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1: When you need to know, your weather is on KNSI. Now your local forecast from the Hanson Paving Weather Center.
2: Slight chance of thunderstorms tonight. Otherwise, partly cloudy skies. Lows level off around 55. West winds 5 to 10 miles per hour. Sunshine mixed with clouds at times again tomorrow. Highs around 69. Partly cloudy tomorrow night. Lows dip down to about 49. I'm staff meteorologist Paul Trombley on KNSI. Currently 77.
3: Fox News, I'm Tom Graham. The U.S. and Iran are close to signing an agreement aimed at ending the war. Iran's foreign minister posted on X, the deal has never been closer, but there are discrepancies.
4: Iranian media is reporting that Iran would get billions of dollars up front at the signing. The vice president of the United States, J.D. Vance, said not so fast, posting to Truth Social, quote, "The Iranians are not receiving any cash and no funds are being released for simply signing a deal or attending a meeting."
3: Fox's Lucas Tomlinson. Team USA set to kick off against Paraguay this evening in their first game of the 2026 World Cup at SoFi Stadium in Los Angeles.
5: The U.S. looking to shock the world with a miracle on grass. The message to the team from head coach Mauricio Pochettino has consistently been, why not us?
3: Fox's Jonathan Hunt. America's listening to Fox News.
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8: 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Now your local forecast from the Hanson Paving Weather Center.
9: Slight chance of thunderstorms tonight, otherwise partly cloudy skies. Lows level off around 55. West winds 5 to 10 miles per hour. Sunshine mixed with clouds at times again tomorrow. Highs around 69. Partly cloudy tomorrow night. Lows dip down to about 49. I'm Staff Meteorologist Paul Trombley on KNSI. 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
3: When you need to know, your weather is on KNSI. Now your local forecast from the Hanson Paving Weather Center.
4: Chance of thunderstorms tonight, otherwise partly cloudy skies. Lows level off around 55. West winds 5 to 10 miles per hour. Daytime highs approaching 69 tomorrow. Sunshine mixed with clouds at times. Partly cloudy skies tomorrow night. Lows dip down to about 49. I'm staff meteorologist Paul Frobley on KNSI. Right now, it's 64 degrees.
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0: This is the Ox, and I'm on the road for you all year. 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Ox Across America title sponsors are Mike Bryant with Bradshaw Bryant Law Office and Coils, Flags, and Flagpoles. 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
2: Fox News. I'm Deborah Valentine. The U.S., with cooperation from Venezuela, has taken out the leader of the Tren de Aragua gang.
3: The president posted the quote, "At my direction, the United States Southern Command delivered a swift and lethal kinetic strike to successfully execute Nino Guerrero, the infamous leader of Tren de Aragua."
2: Fox's Rich Etson reporting. Tragedy in Virginia. At least one person was killed, more than 20 hurt when a tent collapsed at a church event during severe weather in Manita. Rescue Chief Abby Johnston describes a witness account.
4: The folks that observed it that were on scene indicated that when the high winds came through, very quickly the tent just catastrophically failed.
2: The acting chief says the church had proper permits and the tent passed inspection by Bedford County earlier in the week. 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
5: 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Now your local forecast from the Hanson Paving Weather Center.
6: Lows level off around 55 overnight under partly cloudy skies with a slight chance of thunderstorms. Westerly winds 5 to 10 miles per hour. Highs level off around 69 Saturday. Sunshine mixed with clouds at times. Lows dip down to about 48 Saturday night. Partly cloudy skies. I'm staff meteorologist Paul Frombly on KNSI. Right now, it's 62 degrees.
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8: Unrest as an agreement nears. I'm Deborah Valentine, Fox News. Tehran fired drones in the Strait of Hormuz early Friday as U.S. and Iranian officials say the two sides are nearing a peace agreement to end their conflict. Fox's Lucas Tomlinson has more from the White House.
9: President Trump says he believes Iran is close to signing this memorandum of understanding to begin dismantling its nuclear apparatus. But then hours later, Iran fired two drones into the Strait of Hormuz targeting commercial shipping. Both those drones shot down by U.S. forces. And President Trump, taking to Truth Social this morning, says the terms that Iran leaked out to the fake news have nothing to do with the terms that were agreed to in writing. What they said, including their weak and pathetic statement on having a deal, bears no relation to the truth. Very dishonorable people to deal with. With them, there is no such thing as dealing in good faith.
8: A deal could come this weekend. President Trump announcing that the U.S. military has killed the leader of Trende Aragua.
10: The president posted the quote, "At my direction, the United States Southern Command delivered a swift and lethal kinetic strike to successfully execute Nino Guerrero, the infamous leader of Trende Aragua, one of the most bloodthirsty terrorist organizations on the planet." The timing of the strike is unclear. The State Department has designated Trende Aragua a foreign terrorist organization.
8: Fox's Rich Edson reporting. The United States men's soccer team hosted Paraguay at Los Angeles Stadium Friday night for the first World Cup match on U.S. soil since 1994. America got the scoring started early in the first half.
11: Here's Christian Pulisic on the ball now. Draws the double team. Splits the double team. Pulisic in the box. Weston McKennie into the middle. It's an own goal. It's the United States on the board. Less than 7 minutes in.
8: Sound courtesy of Fox Sports, the U.S. went on to win the match 4-1. 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
8: Officials in Alabama are seeking to execute a man with a lethal injection hours after his nitrogen execution was prevented from going forward.
16: The Alabama Attorney General's office asking the Alabama Supreme Court to authorize a death warrant for Jeffrey Lee, this time using lethal injection. This comes a day after the U.S. Supreme Court decided not to lift an injunction blocking the state from carrying out the 49-year-old's execution by nitrogen gas. Lee, who was convicted of murder in the 1998 killings of two people at a pawn shop, challenged the nitrogen method as a violation of the Constitution's ban on cruel and unusual punishment. The state argues it's as humane as other methods. The case making its way to the Supreme Court, which did not explain its reasoning. Lawyers for the state now argue the Department of Corrections has not been barred from executing Lee, only from executing him by nitrogen hypoxia. Kristen Goodwin, Fox News.
8: At least one person is dead and more than 20 others are injured after severe storms caused a tent at a church gathering in Manita, Virginia, to collapse Friday. Michael Doty with Fox TV affiliate WFXR News in Roanoke has details.
17: We're told from acting Bedford County Fire and Rescue Chief Abby Johnston that the trouble started just before 7 o'clock. We had a church tent collapse out here on a football field. It did result in one casualty. Plus 11 more people were sent to the hospital and are still being treated. Another 11 were released from the local hospital. The cause for this seems to be a group of strong storms that rolled through the area. Now, hundreds of people were under the tent at the time of this. They were celebrating the church's 20th anniversary celebration, and we were told the pastor was in the process of evacuating the people, but it was not early enough.
8: The acting chief, Johnson, says the church had its proper permits. I'm Deborah Valentine. This is Fox News.
6: 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Now your local forecast from the Hanson Paving Weather Center.
18: Lows around 55 overnight under partly cloudy skies. West winds 5 to 10 miles per hour. Daytime highs approaching 69 Saturday. Sunshine mixed with clouds at times. Lows level off around 48 Saturday night. Partly cloudy skies. Upper 60s Sunday. Mid 70s Monday. I'm Staff Meteorologist Paul Trombley on KNSI. Currently, it's 61 degrees.
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5: News. I'm Chris DeMeo. Shares of SpaceX soared 19% of their Wall Street debut, making the rocket maker's founder and CEO Elon Musk the first ever trillionaire.
6: And let me tell you, if people had told me this was going to happen, I was like, man, you must be smoking some really good crack.
5: Musk says SpaceX is going public because it needs money to fund its ambitions of putting satellites and data centers in space. A key surveillance tool used by the intel community has expired.
7: FISA siphons the calls, emails, and texts of foreign intelligence targets. But a court ruling says the government can still track suspect communications, despite a lapse in the law.
5: Fox's Chad Pergram. The U.S. with a big victory in its opening match of the World Cup, the Americans topping Paraguay 4-1. 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
0: 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Now your local forecast from the Hanson Paving Weather Center.
8: Lows around 55 overnight under partly cloudy skies. West winds 5 to 10 miles per hour. Daytime highs approaching 69. Saturday, sunshine mixed with clouds at times. Lows level off around 48. Saturday night, partly cloudy skies. Upper 60s Sunday, mid 70s Monday. I'm staff meteorologist Paul Trombley on KNSI. Currently, it's 61 degrees.
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13: When you need to know.
14: Drug gang leader gone. I'm Chris DeMeo, Fox News. President Trump says the U.S. military has taken out the leader of the Trende Aragua gang.
15: President posted the quote, "At my direction, the United States Southern Command delivered a swift and lethal kinetic strike to successfully execute Nino Guerrero, the infamous leader of Trende Aragua, one of the most bloodthirsty terrorist organizations on the planet." The timing of the strike is unclear. The State Department has designated Trende Aragua a foreign terrorist organization.
14: That's Fox's Rich Etson. The strike happening with the help of the government of Venezuela. Severe weather causing deadly destruction at a church in Manita, Virginia. At least one person was killed and nearly two dozen injured when a tent collapsed with parishioners underneath it.
16: The folks that observed it that were on scene indicated that when the high winds came through very quickly, the tent just catastrophically failed.
14: Acting Bedford Fire Chief Abby Johnston, she says the church was celebrating its 20th anniversary. She also says the church had the proper permits and the tent passed inspection by Bedford County earlier this week. The United States men's soccer team is off to a great start at the World Cup. Fox's Kevin Uretsky has more.
17: The first World Cup game on American soil since 1994 was certainly worth the wait. As the U.S. took on Paraguay in L.A., Team USA was already up 2-0 in the first half, but Flo Balogun wanted more.
18: Balogun, can he get inside? Still Balogun, Flo Balogun!
17: The enthusiastic call on Fox Sports. The final was 4-1, the most goals the U.S. has ever scored in a World Cup match. Team USA gets 3 points for the win and will next play next Friday in Seattle against Australia. Kevin Uretsky, Fox News.
14: And I'm Chris DeMeo. This is Fox News.
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14: American and Iranian officials have reportedly made significant progress on coming to a deal to end the conflict.
12: There's an 80% chance the U.S. government's signature is going to be on it. And that would kickstart a new 60-day implementation phase. The Strait of Hormuz would be opened. The U.S. blockade would be lifted. Iranian media is reporting that Iran would get billions of dollars up front at the signing. The Vice President of the United States, J.D. Vance, said not so fast, posting to Truth Social, quote, the Iranian are not receiving any cash and no funds are being released for simply signing a deal or attending a meeting. The deal is structured to ensure that the U.S. and its allies' concerns are prioritized and that if the Islamic Republic of Iran meets its obligations, then economic benefits will flow to them and to the entire region.
14: That's Fox's Lucas Tomlinson at the White House. A former prominent film critic has died.
13: Audiences immediately recognized Gene Shalit with his puffy hair, oversized handlebar mustache, love of puns, and joyful laugh. Shalit, a movie critic and arts reporter for NBC's Today Show for more than 40 years, developed a popular segment.
20: Good morning and welcome to the Critics Corner,
13: where he shared his take on Hollywood's latest releases, such as this 2002 film.
20: Sometimes it's confusing, but often it's amusing. Full Frontal is an acquired taste, and you've got less than 2 hours to acquire it.
13: Shalit's family announced his death to NBC News, saying that he passed away peacefully after 100 years of an amazing life. Carmen Roberts, Fox News.
14: The Kennedy Center is running out of options to keep President Trump's name on the facade of the iconic performing arts venue. A judge had requested a request to pause a court ordered deadline of Friday to remove references to Trump. I'm Chris DeMeo. This is Fox News.
7: 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Now your local forecast from the Hanson Paving Weather Center.
21: Partly cloudy overnight with lows around 55. Winds out of the west, 5 to 10 miles per hour. Saturday, 69. Lows around 48. Saturday night, partly cloudy. Ample sunshine expected Sunday with highs around 70. 75, slight chance of thunderstorms Monday. I'm meteorologist Paul Probley on KNSI. Currently 60.
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0: 250 years, America has been shaped by bold ideas, defining moments, and history that changed the world. 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It's KNSI's 250 Years of America bracket, celebrating freedom, courage, and the American spirit.
1: Star. Fox News. I'm Deborah Valentine. The leader of the Trente Aragua gang has been killed. President Trump said Friday that Hector Rust Hennaford Guerrero Flores, also known as Nino Guerrero, is dead. The president says the gang leader was killed in a U.S. military strike with help from the Venezuelan government. Defense Secretary Pete Hegseth posted on X that the strike occurred earlier in the week on a Trente Aragua compound in Venezuela. The U.S. men's team defeating Paraguay 4-1 in Friday night's World Cup match at Los Angeles Stadium. The U.S. scored first, as heard on Fox Sports.
2: Here's Christian Pulisic on the ball now. Draws the double team. Splits the double team. Pulisic in the box. Weston McKennie into the middle. It's an own goal. It's the United States on the board. Less than 7 minutes in.
1: The U.S. plays Australia in Seattle next Friday. It was the first World Cup match on U.S. soil since 1994. 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
0: 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Now your local forecast from the Hanson Paving Weather Center.
3: Partly cloudy overnight with lows around 55. Winds out of the west, 5 to 10 miles per hour. Saturday, 69. Lows around 48. Saturday night, partly cloudy. Ample sunshine expected Sunday with highs around 70. 75, slight chance of thunderstorms Monday. I'm meteorologist Paul Trombley on KNSI. Currently 60.
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9: FISA on hold. I'm Deborah Valentine, Fox News. A key intelligence tool lapsed at midnight after both chambers of Congress failed to extend FISA, the Foreign Intelligence Surveillance Act, Section 702.
10: Both the House and Senate failed to extend a program allowing for the warrantless surveillance of foreign targets after Democrats, like Virginia Senator Mark Warner, said they couldn't abide by the president's Housing Finance Agency Director Bill Pulte being selected as Director of National Intelligence.
11: And put a political hack into one of our most critical national security positions.
10: But President Trump then announced he was selecting the U.S. attorney in Manhattan for the role, saying Pulte would only be there temporarily.
12: Running it for a short while we get a very talented person, Jake Layton, in. As you know, Jake Layton's an incredible talent.
10: As far as when they could vote again on FISA, the House is not back in session until June 23rd. Jessica Rosenthal, Fox News.
9: President Trump said Friday that the leader of Trinidad Aragua, Hector Rust Henford Guerrero Flores, also known as Nino Guerrero, is dead. The president says the gang leader was killed in a U.S. military strike with help from the Venezuelan government. The U.S. men's soccer team defeats Paraguay in their opening World Cup match Friday night. Fox's Kevin Uretsky has details.
13: The first World Cup game on American soil since 1994 was certainly worth the wait. As the U.S. took on Paraguay in L.A., Team USA was already up 2-0 in the first half, but Flo Balogun wanted more.
14: Balogun, can he get inside? Still Balogun! Flo Balogun!
13: The enthusiastic call on Fox Sports. The final was 4-1, the most goals the U.S. has ever scored in a World Cup match. Team USA gets 3 points for the win and will next play next Friday in Seattle against Australia.
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9: Top officials say the U.S. and Iran have agreed to the wording of an agreement aimed at ending the conflict in the Middle East. Fox's Jill Nato reports.
22: Pakistani officials have been acting as go-betweens for the U.S. and Iran when it comes to getting a peace deal. And now the Pakistani prime minister says mediators are working with both sides to finalize it. Vice President J.D. Vance said the deal has the potential to remake the region and lead to lasting peace. Sources are saying the deal is expected to pave the way for the phased lifting of sanctions on Iran and the reopening of the Strait of Hormuz. Meanwhile, U.S. Central Command says over 130 commercial ships have been redirected during the blockade on Iranian ports. Jill Nato, Fox News.
9: At least one person is dead and more than 20 others are hurt after severe storms caused a tent at a church gathering in Manita, Virginia, to collapse Friday night. It happened during an anniversary celebration. Michael Doty with Fox TV affiliate WFXR News in Roanoke has details.
23: We're told from acting Bedford County Fire and Rescue Chief Abby Johnston that the trouble started just before 7 o'clock. We had a church tent collapse out here on a football field. It did result in one casualty, plus 11 more people were sent to the hospital and are still being treated. Another 11 were released from the local hospital. The cause for this seems to be a group of strong storms that rolled through the area. Now, hundreds of people were under the tent at the time of this. They were celebrating the church's 20th anniversary celebration, and we were told the pastor was in the process of evacuating the people, but it was not early enough.
9: Acting Chief Johnston says the church had all the proper permits and the tent passed inspection by Bedford County officials earlier in the week. I'm Deborah Valentine. This is Fox News.
16: 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Now your local forecast from the Hanson Paving Weather Center.
24: Partly cloudy overnight with lows around 55. Winds out of the west, 5 to 10 miles per hour. Saturday, 69. Lows around 48. Saturday night, partly cloudy. Ample sunshine expected Sunday with highs around 70. 75, slight chance of thunderstorms Monday. I'm meteorologist Paul Probley on KNSI. Currently, 60.
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0: Summertime is almost here. 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
1: News, and I'm Chris DeMeo. Shares of SpaceX soaring 19% in their Wall Street debut, making the rocket maker's founder and CEO Elon Musk the first ever trillionaire.
2: And let me tell you, if people had told me this was going to happen, I was like, man, you must be smoking some really good crack.
1: Musk says SpaceX is going public because it needs money to fund its ambitions of putting satellites and data centers in space. The U.S. off to a good start at the World Cup. They topped Paraguay 4-1 last night. The Americans with a 1-0 lead, extending it at the 7-minute mark.
3: Olisek running in now. In for Tyler Adams. Great first touch. Still Adams. Batting a tight angle. It's in! Flo Balogun celebrates. The flag is staying down. It's 2-0 for the United States.
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4: 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Now your local forecast from the Hanson Paving Weather Center.
5: 55 overnight under partly cloudy skies. West winds 5 to 10 miles per hour. Saturday 69. Lows around 48 Saturday night. Bright sunshine expected Sunday with daytime highs approaching 70. 75. Slight chance for storms Monday. I'm staff meteorologist Paul Frombly on KNSI. Currently 61.
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0: This is the Ox headed across America for you all year. Hear live broadcasts from the Mexico border, state capital in St. Paul, Dallas, Texas, Washington, D.C., and beyond, bringing you expert analysis from the field on America's issues from the newsmakers themselves. Ox Across America title sponsors are Mike Bryant with Bradshaw Bryant Law Office and Coyles Flags and Flagpoles, also Batteries Plus of St. Cloud and Sauk Rapids, Minnesota Fishing Guide Service, and Farm Right of St. Cloud throughout all of 2026 on KNSI.
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11: Drug gang leader gone. I'm Chris DeMeo, Fox News. President Trump says the U.S. military has taken out the leader of the Trende Aragua gang.
12: President posted the quote, "At my direction, the United States Southern Command delivered a swift and lethal kinetic strike to successfully execute Nino Guerrero, the infamous leader of Trende Aragua, one of the most bloodthirsty terrorist organizations on the planet." The timing of the strike is unclear. The State Department has designated Trende Aragua a foreign terrorist organization.
11: Fox's Rich Edson, the strike happening with the help of the government of Venezuela. Severe weather causing deadly destruction at a church in Matilla, Virginia. At least one person was killed and nearly two dozen injured when a tent collapsed with parishioners underneath it.
13: The folks that observed it that were on scene indicated that when the high winds came through very quickly, the tent just catastrophically failed.
11: Acting Bedford Fire Chief Abby Johnston, she says the church was celebrating its 20th anniversary. She also says the church had the proper permits and the tent passed inspection by Bedford County earlier this week. The U.S. men's soccer team off to a great start at the World Cup. Fox's Kevin Uretsky has more.
14: The first World Cup game on American soil since 1994 was certainly worth the wait as the U.S. took on Paraguay in L.A., Team USA was already up 2-0 in the first half, but Flo Balogun wanted more.
15: Balogun, can he get inside? Still Balogun, Flo Balogun!
14: The enthusiastic call on Fox Sports. The final was 4-1, the most goals the U.S. has ever scored in a World Cup match. Team USA gets 3 points for the win and will next play next Friday in Seattle against Australia. Kevin Uretsky, Fox News.
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11: American and Iranian officials have reportedly made significant progress on coming to a deal to end the conflict in Iran.
17: There's an 80% chance the U.S. government's signature is going to be on it. And that would kickstart a new 60-day implementation phase. The Strait of Hormuz would be opened. The U.S. blockade would be lifted. Iranian media is reporting that Iran would get billions of dollars up front at the signing. The Vice President of the United States, J.D. Vance, said not so fast, posting to Truth Social, quote, "The Iranians are not receiving any cash and no funds are being released for simply signing a deal or attending a meeting. The deal is structured to ensure that the U.S. and its allies' concerns are prioritized and that if the Islamic Republic of Iran meets its obligations, then economic benefits will flow to them and to the entire region."
11: That's Fox's Lucas Tomlinson at the White House. A former prominent film critic has died. Fox's Carmen Roberts has more.
18: Audiences immediately recognized Gene Shalit with his puffy hair, oversized handlebar mustache, love of puns, and joyful laugh. Shalit, a movie critic and arts reporter for NBC's Today Show for more than 40 years, developed a popular segment.
19: Good morning and welcome to the Critics Corner,
18: where he shared his take on Hollywood's latest releases, such as this 2002 film.
19: Sometimes it's confusing, but often it's amusing. Full Frontal is an acquired taste, and you've got less than 2 hours to acquire it.
18: Shalit's family announced his death to NBC News, saying that he passed away peacefully after 100 years of an amazing life. Carmen Roberts, Fox News.
11: The Kennedy Center out of options to keep President Trump's name on the facade of the iconic performing arts venue. And work has begun on removing the president's name from the center. I'm Chris DeMeo. This is Fox News.
6: When you need to know, your weather is on KNSI. Now your local forecast from the Hanson Paving Weather Center.
20: 55 overnight under partly cloudy skies. West winds 5 to 10 miles per hour. Saturday, 69. Lows around 48 Saturday night. Bright sunshine expected Sunday, with daytime highs approaching 70. 75, slight chance for storms Monday. I'm staff meteorologist Paul Frombly on KNSI. Right now, it's 59 degrees.
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11: Fox News, I'm Deborah Valentine. The leader of Tren de Aragua killed in a U.S. military operation in Venezuela. Fox's Rich Hetson reports President Trump made the announcement stating the following.
12: The United States Southern Command delivered a swift and lethal kinetic strike to successfully execute Nino Guerrero, the infamous leader of Tren de Aragua.
11: The president also said Venezuela cooperated in the strike. Both the U.S. and Iran officials are signaling they're nearing a peace agreement designed to end their conflict. Fox's Max Gordon has the potential details of the deal.
13: Iran dismantling its nuclear program, no sanctions relief until compliance, opening up the Strait of Hormuz, and ending funding of terrorist groups.
11: The U.S. men's team defeating Paraguay 4-1 in their World Cup match at Los Angeles Stadium Friday. The U.S. team plays Australia next Friday in Seattle. 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
1: 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Now your local forecast from the Hanson Paving Weather Center.
14: 55 overnight under partly cloudy skies. West winds 5 to 10 miles per hour. Saturday 69. Lows around 48 Saturday night. Bright sunshine expected Sunday with daytime highs approaching 70. 75, slight chance for storms Monday. I'm staff meteorologist Paul Frombly on KNSI. Right now it's 59 degrees.
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The next time you have a question where you may need an attorney, contact the Sauk Rapids Law Office of Kelman Reuter.

0: News. I'm Paul Stevens. Shares of SpaceX soaring 19% in their Wall Street debut Friday, making the rocket maker's founder and CEO Elon Musk the first ever trillionaire.
1: And let me tell you, if people had told me this was going to happen, I was like, man, you must be smoking some really good crack.
0: Musk saying SpaceX is going public because it needs money to fund its ambitions of putting satellites and data centers in space. The U.S. off to a good start in the World Cup, topping Paraguay 4-1. The Americans with a 1-0 lead, extending in at the 7-minute mark.
2: Pulisic running in now. In for Tyler Adams. Great first touch. Still Adams. Balling in tight angle. It's in!
0: That call on Fox up next for the U.S. Australia. 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
3: And what licensing boards assess and ultimately how patients receive care. Secretary Kennedy adding 19 additional medical schools are also signing on to the Nutrition Education Pledge. He says to improve health outcomes, medical schools must continue improving emerging science about nutrition. For the Fox News Rundown, I'm Jeff Manasso.

0: 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Now your local forecast from the Hanson Paving Weather Center.
1: Daytime highs approaching 69 today. Under mainly clear skies, northwesterly winds 8 to 15 miles per hour. Tonight, lows level off around 48. Daytime highs approaching 70 tomorrow. Ample sunshine expected. This KNSI weather update has been brought to you by American Door Works. I'm meteorologist Paul Trombley. Currently 57.
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13: News. I'm Deborah Valentine. The leader of Tren de Aragua killed in a U.S. military operation in Venezuela. Fox's Rich Hetson reports President Trump made the announcement stating the following.
14: The United States Southern Command delivered a swift and lethal kinetic strike to successfully execute Nino Guerrero, the infamous leader of Tren de Aragua.
13: The president also said Venezuela cooperated in the strike. Both the U.S. and Iran officials are signaling they're nearing a peace agreement designed to end their conflict. Fox's Max Gordon has the potential

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3: 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I'm Jessica Rosenthal. 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
8: Some progress. I'm Paul Stevens, Fox News. Officials for America and Iran reportedly making quote-unquote significant progress on coming to a deal to ending the conflict in Iran. Fox's Lucas Tomlinson at the White House explaining where the two countries are at with those talks.
9: There's an 80% chance the U.S. government's signature is going to be on it, and that would kickstart a new 60-day implementation phase. The Strait of Hormuz would be opened. The U.S. blockade would be lifted. Iranian media is reporting that Iran would get billions of dollars up front at the signing. The Vice President of the United States, J.D. Vance, said not so fast, posting to Truth Social, quote, the Iranians are not receiving any cash and no funds are being released for simply signing a deal or attending a meeting. The deal is structured to ensure that the U.S. and its allies' concerns are prioritized, and that if the Islamic Republic of Iran meets its obligations, then economic benefits will flow to them and to the entire region.
8: And despite the mixed signals, U.S. officials are saying a deal could be signed as soon as sometime this weekend. House lawmakers went home this past Thursday for a week-long break, letting a key intelligence tool lapse after both chambers failed to extend FISA Section 702.
10: Both the House and Senate failed to extend a program allowing for the warrantless surveillance of foreign targets after Democrats, like Virginia Senator Mark Warner, said they couldn't abide by the president's Housing Finance Agency Director Bill Pulte being selected as Director of National Intelligence.
11: And put a political hack into one of our most critical national security positions.
10: But President Trump then announced he was selecting the U.S. attorney in Manhattan for the role, saying Pulte would only be there temporarily.
12: Running it for a short while we get a very talented person, Jake Layton, in. As you know, Jake Layton's an incredible talent.
10: As far as when they could vote again on FISA, the House is not back in session until June 23rd. Jessica Rosenthal, Fox News.
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8: Tyler Robinson's lawyers want the prosecution to be punished for what they're calling a quote-unquote media tour about the murder case. Fox's Kristen Goodwin.
3: Lawyers for Tyler Robinson asking Judge Tony Graff to reprimand Utah County prosecutors they say violated a gag order by speaking to the press about a ballistics report.
7: The number one remedy in this case, Your Honor, is for this court to preclude the state from seeking the death penalty against Mr. Robinson.
3: Defense Attorney Richard Novak. Prosecutors argue they were responding to misinformation about a preliminary finding where experts couldn't immediately match bullet fragments with a gun allegedly used by Robinson. The 23-year-old is charged with aggravated murder in the September fatal shooting of conservative activist Charlie Kirk. Robinson has yet to enter a plea. Judge Graff says he'll issue a decision on the contempt allegation at a later date. Kristen Goodwin, Fox News.
8: And prosecutors have previously said they would seek the death penalty if there is a conviction of Robinson. President Trump has announced that the U.S. military has killed the leader of a notorious South American gang.
15: President posted the quote, "At my direction, the United States Southern Command delivered a swift and lethal kinetic strike to successfully execute Nino Guerrero, the infamous leader of Tren de Aragua, one of the most bloodthirsty terrorist organizations on the planet." The timing of the strike is unclear. The State Department has designated Tren de Aragua a foreign terrorist organization.
8: And that is Fox's Rich Edson in D.C. The president has been taking serious action against gang members in his second term in the White House, including a series of strikes on small boats. His administration is accused of those boats of smuggling drugs into the U.S. Federal Appeals Court on Friday evening denying a DOJ request for an administrative stay of a court order requiring the removal of President Trump's name from the Washington, D.C.-based Kennedy Center. I'm Paul Stevens. This is Fox News.
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16: KNSI News Week in Review. Your full KNSI forecast is on the way in moments. Good morning, I'm Jake Judd. The Justice Department is seeking to strip U.S. citizenship from convicted nonprofit leaders, including at least one individual and the $250 million Feeding Our Future fraud scheme. Officials say the broader effort involves people accused of crimes, including fraud, sex offenses, and drug cases. This comes as the Trump administration pushes to ramp up denaturalizations for convicted criminals. In early May, a man convicted in Minnesota on a terrorism charge nearly 20 years ago was among a dozen people moved to be denaturalized. This week was the launch of the new Minnesota Department of Natural Resources licensing system for hunters, anglers, and boaters. Phase 1 will allow outdoor enthusiasts to buy licenses and permits through a new DNR mobile app or in person from a licensing agent. Users can then download their license to a mobile device for instant use or print a physical paper copy. While cell service will be necessary to download the app, it will not be required to store and display purchased licenses and permits. You can learn more at knsiradio.com. A Stearns County Sheriff's Office investigator has earned a statewide honor. Investigator Chad Meepkin has been named the Law Enforcement Against Drugs and Violence Minnesota Instructor of the Year. Meepkin serves as the school resource officer in Holdingford and the Albany School Districts, where he teaches the LEAD or lead prevention curriculum. The sheriff's office says the annual award recognizes an officer's work in the classroom and in mentoring students. The Superior National Forest is lifting campfire restrictions. The ban ended on Friday. It had prohibited campfires and charcoal-fueled cook stoves. This comes after the Boundary Waters Canoe Area Wilderness saw three fires in the past week. Officials are still urging visitors to watch weather conditions and use caution. Benton County residents have a chance to clear out some clutter this weekend. The county's Rural Amnesty Day event is today from 7 a.m. to 2 p.m. at the Benton County Highway Department on Highway 25 Northeast in Foley. A lot of items can be dropped off for free, including scrap metal, motor vehicle batteries, and up to 8 off-rim tires per vehicle. Each home can also bring one appliance, one piece of furniture, and one TV or computer at no charge, with small fees for anything beyond that. Crews are asking people to leave large, heavy items at home. A second amnesty event is already set for September 12th. For more on these and other stories, visit knsiradio.com, which is also where you can vote in our America 250 listener poll for the most influential moments that shaped our country. I'm Jake Judd, KNSI News.
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8: 6:10 is our time. Good morning. It's time now for our weather forecast. Calling for sunny skies today. High near 69 degrees. Perfect day today. Finally. Not too hot, not too cold, just perfect. Tonight, partly cloudy skies, low of around 48. Tomorrow, sunny skies, high near 70. Perfect weekend, as a matter of fact. Sunday night, clear, low of around 48 degrees. And then Monday, slight chance of showers between 1 p.m. and 4 p.m. Then a slight chance of showers and thunderstorms after 4 p.m. Sunny with a high near 75 for your Monday. 20% chance of showers on Monday. Monday night, still a slight chance of showers and thunderstorms. Partly cloudy, low of around 50. But a 40% chance of storms for your Monday night. Right now in St. Cloud, fair skies, 56 degrees. It is gorgeous outside. That's your forecast right here on AM 1450 and FM 99.3 KNSI.
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8: 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We started off right here in St. Cloud, where the St. Cloud Rocks fell to the Thunder Bay Border Cats 10-5 right here last night to finish the series and prepare a home matchup against the Wilmer Stingers. Starts tonight at 7:05 p.m. Great weather for it, too. Jackson Aiken blasted the ball over the left field wall in the top of the second inning to get the scoring started for St. Cloud, claiming his third home run of the season to give the Rocks a 1-0 advantage. Trailing by one in the top of the third, Nolan Geislinger brought home a run with an RBI single to tie the game at two apiece. Top of the fifth, Carter Jorison reached home on a miscue from the Border Cats defense to pull the game back within one on a 4-3 deficit. The Rocks kept the effort going on offense, top of the sixth, quickly loading the bases. St. Cloud was able to score two runs in the inning with a sacrifice bunt from Jorison and a sacrifice fly from Tanarecchio to bring the game to within a 6-5 deficit. The Rocks applied pressure on the bases the rest of the way, but eventually fell short 10-5 to the Border Cats to close the series.
0: The Rocks still stand atop the Great Plains West at 12-6 to get set for four straight games against the Wilmer Stingers here at home. First game of the series again, 7:05 p.m. tonight at Joe Faber Field. The All-Star Trophy and Awards star of the game last night was Nolan Geislinger. Again, Rocks return home tonight, 7:05 p.m. There's post-game fireworks tonight and a Rocks cap giveaway for the first 500 fans, courtesy of ID or Chrysler St. Cloud. So there you go. Twins bullpen faltered a couple of times, but they got a tying three-run homer from Cody Clemens in the seventh inning. Solo shots from Royce Lewis and Brooks Lee in the eighth. Lewis went 2-for-3 last night with two RBI and is 8-for-22 with two homers in six games since returning from Class AAA in St. Paul. Remember when you all chided him for striking out in the ninth in his first game back? Look at him now. Look at him now. Just saying. The two will meet again today. 1:10 p.m. is the first pitch at Target Field. By the way, congratulations to the St. Cloud Cathedral Boys baseball team. They have a huge game coming up Monday. They play in the Class 2A state championship game against Glencoe Silver Lake at Target Field. So best of luck to the St. Cloud Cathedral Boys. We know you'll bring it home. I got confidence. I'm calling it right now. New Vikings GM Nolan Teasley is taking steps to remake the team's front office completely. Teasley, hired 2 weeks ago, is adding two assistant GMs, including Minnesota native Trent Kirchner of the Seahawks. According to a source with knowledge of the situation, the Vikings are adding Andrew Healy and Trent Kirchner as assistant GMs. Healy is the Browns' vice president of strategy. Kirchner is the Seahawks' vice president of player personnel. The moves make Healy the team's number two football executive, while Kirchner follows Teasley from the Seahawks to give the team a talent evaluator with 16 years of experience who helped build two Super Bowl championship teams in Seattle. Minnesota Lynx are the hottest team in the NBA or WNBA right now. And they take a 10-2 record into Las Vegas tonight to take on the 9-3 Aces. 7 p.m. is the tip-off there. And finally, the red-hot New York Knicks can close out the NBA Finals tonight against the San Antonio Spurs, but they have to try to accomplish that in front of a hostile Texas crowd. The Knicks are coming off the largest comeback victory in NBA Finals history and ride a wave of momentum, but the Spurs have shown amazing tenacity throughout the playoffs. Tonight's game starts at 7:30 p.m. That'll do it for sports this half hour. 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KNSI Radio News Time 6:16. We'll check in with Bob Hughes next.
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0: 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Let's check in now with Bob Hughes.
28: Bob Hughes. Could there be fish biting somewhere, Captain Josh Hagemeister?
29: I sure hope so. Otherwise, it's going to be a long day if they're not.
28: Exactly. We are checking in with Captain Josh, as we do Friday mornings here on KNSI. And you know what struck me looking at the weather here, Captain Josh, is things are cooling off quite a bit. And my guess is if it's going to stay below 80 for a whole week here, we might see some cooling of water temperatures. And how does that impact fishing?
29: That'd be okay. I mean, it's not going to impact a whole lot just because it's just going to be scratching the surface a little bit. And that's not a big deal. I mean, the water below is still going to stay where it's at for the most part. It's still in the 60s down below, you know, we'll say 10, 12 feet down. It's not as warm as the surface, which is like 75 in almost every lake I've been on lately. So it won't affect anything. Just pretend it doesn't exist, in other words. It's not going to influence my game plan or activity or anything like that.
28: Nice. So, you know, fish early season seem to be biting in the shallows, and I know shore fishing was pretty doggone good earlier this season. Where are the fish now?
29: Well, there's always fish along the shore. There's, you know, certain groups that never leave the shore, so that's always an opportunity really throughout the entire season. But then you've got the mid-depth fish, you know, both the wheat flatfish in the 5 to 12-foot range, we'll say. And then you've got the break line fish. That's where the drop-off is. It may go from 10 down to 25 feet of water. And then you've got the main lake fish that are, you know, either suspending or using main lake structures like sunken islands and things like that out in the middle of the basin. So at this point, we've got them everywhere. Even the basin fish are out there. Fish have moved out to the main. You know, a lot of summer patterns are popping open right now. So it's been a really good week for fishing, not for all the species. And it'll continue probably for at least another couple of weeks. Then it might start to slow down for some folks. Maybe not. I don't know. But it's on fire right now. There's no doubt.
28: Oh, fantastic. Well, that's good to hear. And your point well taken that you don't necessarily have to have a boat to go fishing. You can fish from shore and catch fish.
29: Yeah, definitely. I mean, especially on our river systems we have in Minnesota, Mississippi, Sauk River, St. Croix, you know, all of them, Minnesota River. You know, there's a lot of good fishing opportunities on the river, even if you don't own land on the river. I mean, there's plenty of parks. And 99% of the time, it's legal to fish below a bridge because a bridge is public property, the land that it stands on. So a lot of people will park and walk below a bridge. And, of course, there's those good current breaks below the bridges because of the trestles and the, you know, the legs holding up the bridge. So it's an automatic fishing spot, reachable by casting or even wading. You know, once you get into the river, you can wade wherever you want. So you do that, too.
28: 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And Captain Josh, one thing I always puzzle over is, given this time of year, what would I want to put in my bait kit, if you will? What kind of live bait? Anglers, shiners? What are we fishing with?
29: You know, leeches might be the first thing to come out of my mouth right now. Everything will bite a leech. They're easy to take care of. They're easy to transport. You don't have to worry about, you know, the water invasive and all that kind of, all the rules. You kind of skirt those because they're usually in tap water in a cooler or something like that. You don't have to worry about your minnow bucket. And this time of the year, it's really hard to keep minnows alive unless you have an aeration system in your boat or in a cooler. If you put them in the live well with the warm temps the way they are, they'll be dead in, you know, 25, 30 minutes in a lot of cases. So I'm not a fan of minnows anymore until about October. So for me, it's leeches and or in our night crawlers or plastics, you know, for other species of fish.
28: Wax worms for panfish?
29: I don't use those because they don't last very long in the warm water, and the fish can pick them off the hook pretty easily. So I just take a medium-sized leech, chop it up into, you know, 10 chunks, size of a wax worm, we'll say, and put that on your tiny jig, and you can catch, you know, 5 to 10 fish on one chunk of leech. More efficient. You're not baiting up every time, so not digging around in the worm box, all that. It's more efficient when you've got a boatload of kids, that's for sure. And the panfish can't resist the scent of a leech.
28: 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Captain Josh, if somebody wants to get a hold of you and go out and actually catch fish, not just look for them, but catch fish, what can they do? How can they reach you?
29: A couple different ways. Cell phone, obviously, 320-291-0708, or they can go to my website, MinnesotaGuideService.com, and fill out the contact form, or they can find me on Facebook as well, you know, Minnesota Fishing Guide Service. So, three ways. 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

0: 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Let's go outside the box with the Ox.
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2: Your tax dollars hard at work. A drag show hosted by and at Minneapolis City Hall.
3: I think what makes performing here so great is the fact that, like, again, this is the people's house. This is where folks make decisions for the people, and I think that's what made it beautiful today.
2: These types of events where men dressed as women dance, preen, and parade around are ubiquitous during June, the so-called Gay Pride Month. A Channel 5 story chronicles how such events really began with the Stonewall Revolution, so dubbed after a rebellious show of defiance and violence by LGBTQ plus patrons at the gay refuge Stonewall Bar in New York City back in 1969. Fast forwarding to Minnesota's 2013 legalization of same-sex marriage, Minneapolis's Transgender Equity Council 4 years later, followed by transsexuals then being elected to office there. So to counter these ridiculous crypto virtue signaling, dare you to be offended pushing the envelope of what society is willing to tolerate before we shield our eyes and shelter our children events? What if average heterosexual, non-cross-dressing white people staged an event of their own, showing off who can out-heterosexual, non-cross-dress the other guys? Thinking outside the box, it's not a hypothetical. It's called the Benton County Fair. Every first weekend in August, and compared to drag shows, it can be equally disturbing.
4: 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Nuclear war.
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11: I'm Daria Albinger. The U.S. and Iran are closing in on a deal to end their war. Interior Secretary Doug Burgum speaking to Fox News.
12: I'd say where we stand is that we've got the negotiator in chief, the deal maker in chief, President Trump. We know that he is not going to agree to a bad deal. Whatever deal is reached, it's going to be a good deal.
11: The White House says it could be signed as soon as this week. Lawmakers heading home for a week break without voting to extend FISA, a key intelligence tool.
13: Well, I think it's par for the course for Democrats, right? They're showing once again the links they'll go to obstruct this president. And once again, resorting to holding the American people's security hostage to do it.
11: That's Texas Congressman Joni Arrington speaking to Fox News. 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
0: KNSI News Week in Review. Your full KNSI forecast is on the way in moments. Good morning, I'm Jake Judd.
15: The future of downtown St. Cloud could be decided Monday. The City Council is set to hold a public hearing on the draft for downtown comprehensive plan during its 6 p.m. regular meeting, then vote after taking public comment. Earlier in the day, the council members will review and discuss the plan during a 4 o'clock study session. Monday's hearing follows the Planning Commission's approval last month of the downtown plan and companion Division Street plan on a 5-to-1 vote. Community Development Director Matt Glazeman has stressed the plan is a long-term vision, not a mandate, and that the city can't force any property owner to sell or redevelop. Residents who want to weigh in can speak at the public hearing. To see the plan, follow the link at knsiradio.com. Waite Park police are asking for the public's help finding a missing 62-year-old man. Joel Jude Meyer was last seen June 4th walking near his home on 7th Street South wearing a backpack and baseball cap. He's described as 5'7" and 165 pounds with black hair and brown eyes. If you've seen him, call Waite Park police. We have their number and a picture of Meyer at knsiradio.com. Sauk Rapids is asking residents to cut back on water use for the next 8 weeks while the city reconstructs one of its water towers. The project requires draining the tower, significantly reducing the city's overall water capacity. The city's odd-even sprinkling schedule remains in effect, and residents are asked to avoid watering lawns between 10 a.m. and 6 p.m. daily. If demand stays too high, the city warns stronger restrictions could follow. The Woman's Fund Dancing with Our Stars live event raised more than $259,000 to support girls, women experiencing adversity, and older women in central Minnesota. Five local community stars each paired with a professional dancer competing for grants of up to $15,000 for the nonprofit of their choice. Dr. Paul Worth and partner Kathy Campa took first place, raising more than $44,000 for the Worth Center for the Performing Arts. And Minnesota's 511 Traveler Information Service is getting a major reboot. The Department of Transportation is testing a cleaner version of the website and app. The new design is meant to make traffic cameras, crashes, closures, road construction, and weather alerts easier to find. Users can try the pilot version now and give feedback through a survey. The state says the revamped system could go live by fall. For more on these and other stories, visit knsiradio.com, which is also where you can vote in our America 250 listener poll for the most influential moments that shaped our country. I'm Jake Judd, KNSI News.
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22: 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Now your local forecast from the Hanson Paving Weather Center.
0: 6:36 is our time. Your forecast for today: calling for mostly sunny skies, high near 69 degrees. Perfect day today. Absolutely perfect day today. Going to be a perfect night to sit out at the Rocks game as well. Tonight, partly cloudy skies, low of around 48 degrees. Tomorrow, sunny skies, another perfect day, high near 70 degrees. Tomorrow night, mostly clear, low of around 48. You can't get a better weekend, folks. I'm telling you, you couldn't purchase it if you had that much money. Monday, slight chance of showers between 1 and 4 p.m. as you head back to work. Slight chance of a shower or thunderstorm late afternoon, otherwise sunny and a high near 75 for your weekend. 20% chance of showers during your Monday. Monday night, a little bit more chance of a shower, 40%, otherwise partly cloudy, low of around 50. Right now in St. Cloud, we've got fair skies, 58 degrees. That's your forecast here on AM 1450 and FM 99.3 KNSI.
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0: 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We started off with the St. Cloud Rocks, who unfortunately fell to the Thunder Bay Border Cats 10-5 last night to finish the series and prepare for a home matchup against the Wilmer Stingers today at 7:05 p.m. Jackson Aiken blasted the ball over the left field wall at the top of the second to get the scoring started. I can't even say that. The scoring started for St. Cloud. Say it 10 times fast, and I bet you will trip up too. Claiming his third home run of the season to give the Rocks a 1-0 advantage. They were trailing by one at the top of the third when Nolan Geislinger brought home a run with an RBI single to tie the game at two apiece. In the top of the fifth, Carter Jorison reached home on a miscue from the Border Cats defense to pull the game back within one with a 4-3 deficit. The Rocks kept the effort going on offense at the top of the sixth, quickly loading the bases. St. Cloud was able to score two runs in the inning with a sacrifice bunt from Jorison and a sacrifice fly from Tanner Recchio to bring the game to a 6-5 deficit. The Rocks applied pressure on the bases the rest of the way, but eventually fell short 10-5 to the Border Cats to close the series. The Rocks will stand atop the Great Plains West at 12-6, or they do, rather, and get set for four straight games against the Wilmer Stingers here at home. First game is tonight, 7:05, Joe Faber Field. It is also cap night for the first 500 fans, so get out there early and have a great night. By gosh, it's going to be nice out tonight. It's going to be a perfect summer night to watch some baseball. Perfect afternoon to watch baseball as well. The Twins got a win last night against the Cardinals 9-8 off of three late home runs, which is something rare for the Twins lately. Hitting hasn't been their strong suit. Twins bullpen faltered a few times, but they got tying three-run homers from Cody Clemens in the seventh inning, solo shots from Royce Lewis and Brooks Lee in the eighth. Here's how impressive Royce Lewis has been since he came back from AAA. He went 2-for-3 with two RBI and in the game, and he's 8-for-22 with two homers in six games since returning from St. Paul. Not like it's a long trip, it's just across town. The two meet again today. Target Field, 110 is the first pitch there against the Cardinals. Congratulations to St. Cloud Cathedral's boys baseball team. Huge game coming up on Monday. They're playing at Target Field as well. They've got the Class 2A state championship game against Glencoe Silver Lake. Big game. But you know what, boys? I have had a good authority. You're going to play your best game yet. I'll just put that out there. Putting it out to the universe, you're coming back with a trophy. All right, switching to football. New Vikings GM Nolan Teasley is taking steps to remake the team's front office. It's on good authority that Teasley, who was hired 2 weeks ago, is adding two assistant GMs, including Minnesota native Trent Kirchner, to the team. He comes over from the Seahawks as well. Looks like we're building a front office, huh? According to a source with knowledge of the situation, the Vikings are adding Andrew Healy and Trent Kirchner as assistant GMs. Healy is Browns vice president of strategy. Kirchner is the Seahawks vice president of player personnel. Now we're talking. The moves make Healy the team's number two football executive, while Kirchner follows Teasley from the Seahawks to give the team a talent evaluator with 16 years of experience who helped build two Super Bowl championship teams in Seattle. Turning to the WNBA, the Minnesota Lynx are the hottest team right now in the WNBA, and they take a 10-2 record into Las Vegas tonight to take on the 9-3 Aces. 7 p.m. is a tip-off there. That's going to be a good game. Another good game that goes head-to-head with it is the Knicks versus the Spurs, and the Knicks can close out the NBA Finals tonight against the Spurs, but they have to try to accomplish that in front of a hostile Texas crowd. It'd be a tough one. The Knicks are coming off the largest comeback victory in NBA Finals history, and riding a wave of momentum, but the Spurs have shown amazing tenacity throughout the playoffs. Tonight's game starts at 7:30 p.m. That'll do it for sports this half hour. 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We will check in with the Ox next. KNSI Radio News Time, 6:42.
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2: What percent of your monthly income do you spend on fast food? This is really interesting. There's a new study. What is this? Wallet Hub has got this. It's published on Channel 9's website. I suppose they did a TV segment on this, but I'm looking at this online. Fast food is only a tiny fraction of American household spending. Varies from state to state. So there's a whole breakdown of all the states of what percentage of median monthly income is spent on fast food. So I don't have the full, like there's a further analysis on this that I could do. But if you were to guess, like think about your budget. What percent of your income do you spend on fast food? I will tell you, it has never occurred to me to make that calculation. how much do I make a month, and then how much do I spend on fast food? I wouldn't even be able to estimate it. Like 0 point some, I don't know what. And oddly, in Minnesota is one of the lowest spenders on fast food, 0.31%. Of our median monthly income is spent on fast food, 0.31% in Minnesota. Does that surprise you?
6: A little.
2: Is it high or low?
6: I think it's lower than I expected.
2: I think it's lower than I expected. I don't know why I say that. Montana is high, 0.43, but nobody's even close to 1%. Mississippi is the highest at almost 0.5%, 0.48%. of median monthly income is spent on fast food in Mississippi. Louisiana is close. Arkansas, close. Alabama, close. West Virginia, close to that. Montana, for some reason. New Mexico is also close to that. I don't know why. Utah is really low, 0.29. There's probably reasons for that. Massachusetts is also 0.29. And I got to think, and maybe, you know, because I look at this, well, what about how much your median monthly income is? That's what I don't know. I assume in Massachusetts it's probably high. So therefore, that would be, you know, so maybe they're buying as much fast food as anybody else. It's just their median monthly income is so high that it's a lower percentage. I don't know. And what constitutes fast food? Not exactly how they rank what fast food is. This is, let's see here, Wallet Hub said with the rising costs of fast food and its reputation for not being the healthiest, reducing spending on fast food can benefit both your wallet and your health. Well, I have to say, and by the way, Arizona, and I'll just share with you an experience that I had in Arizona way back, circa 1986, 38%. Of the median household income is spent on fast food. Something happened to me in 1986. I'll never forget. And I'll tell you, I remember the intersection. I remember where it was. And I could almost tell you the time of day. The sun was down. It wasn't after bar close, though. Like, it wasn't a 2 a.m. deal. But it was dark. And the girlfriend at the time that I had and I went through the Jack-in-the-Box drive-thru. And for the first time in my life, two of us in a drive-thru fast food restaurant, the bill was in the double digits.
6: Wow.
2: I had never, like, it was like $12.95. And I was like, what? What did we just do? Now, granted, we overordered. But I was new to the whole Jack-in-the-Box thing. If you're familiar with Jack-in-the-Box, they've got a menu. I mean, it's like it takes you all night just to read the menu. Egg rolls, tacos, all different kinds of burgers, whatever. They had all kinds of stuff way before anybody else had any of that stuff. And it was like 12 or 13. It was 12 something. I mean, double digits for two people in a drive-thru. And I was thinking to myself, this is crazy. I did not read the culture down there in the desert. Way more fast foodie and convenience stores. There was a Circle K, 7-Eleven on every street corner, a Jack in the Box or a fast food restaurant on every corner, all over the place, way more than I ever saw in the Midwest. And I thought, these people down here, no wonder they seem like a bunch of numbskulls. It's not just because it's hot, it's because they're feeding their face with fast food all the time. And maybe that is the case. But that was the first exposure I ever had to, holy cow, people really spend a lot of money on fast food. Now, I don't know what the percentage would have been way back then. We were making a lot less, obviously, too.
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It turns out that Billy Ray Cyrus, hence the music you hear there, suffered vocal issues after almost dying from sepsis. Now, I've done this. Not that I wanted to be like Billy Ray, but I did almost nearly die from sepsis. It happened after a Charcot-foot operation for me. For Billy Ray, he almost died a few years ago from a bout of sepsis. If it weren't for a miracle from God, he says. He also, by the way, suffered from vocal paralysis as a result. Billy Ray Cyrus has opened up about some recent health battles he went through. He suffered vocal paralysis in 2024 after a near-fatal bout of sepsis. Here's a quote from him. He says, "As I was trying to stay alive, at times they sent me home from the hospital, and I'd be there with my dog, Tommy Jack. My body was blowing up, and there was a toxicity of some type or whatever. If it would have erupted, I would have died. In the last moment, I had a prayer answered." Billy Ray said that he'd kneel at a prayer rock every day and asking for a miracle. When he went to the hospital for one last surgery, he was told that he was healed. It's not clear what exactly he had. He also mentioned that his daughter Noah's song, "Don't Put It All on Me," saved his life. And his five-year-old grandson helped him find the light in his life by telling him to, quote, "try again." I know for me, it took a whole hell of a lot of antibiotics to get me to get rid of my sepsis. And I actually watched two nurses count down my blood sugar and blood pressure down to next to nothing. And I saw black, and then I came back. So, Billy Ray, I had no miracle. I had science. So, we had two different, completely different stories, my friend, but I'm glad yours was a miracle. I bet your hospital bill was less, too. My hospital bill was outrageous. Just saying. Speaking of things that are a little outrageous, did you know there was a home improvement revival that was in the works with Tim Allen, who's now in Toy Story 5, which is scheduled to come out this summer? But it was shelved for the weirdest reason. That is because his TV kids are a little messed up. That's true. Tim Allen is not exactly the most perfect TV dad. He's probably a pretty good real life dad, but not the most perfect TV dad. His TV sons don't act anymore. That's one of the reasons why they're not getting together, but listen to why they don't act anymore. Tim Allen wanted to do a home improvement revival. And he even has the concept nailed down. He's got it all together. He'd like the show to be about his TV kids and their kids, with his character as a grandpa. Now, it sounds like a great concept, right? There's only one problem. Well, technically, there's three problems, and that is his TV kids. Jonathan Taylor Thomas and Taryn Noah Smith don't act anymore. Although Jonathan did appear on four episodes of Tim's sitcom, Last Man Standing, more than a decade ago. Which we got to see, you know, JTT, which is cool. And Zachary Ty Bryan, by the way, there's a reason why he won't be on the show. He's in jail after years of run-ins with the law. Now, you could put him in the show just by Zoom, maybe, if the jail would let him. Tim says, quote, "There are some personality problems right now with the boys. They've got their own issues. It's a little challenging right now, to put it mildly." So they won't be up here. There you go. There's workarounds, right? And there's work release. There's a difference. Workarounds, work release. See what I did there? Workarounds, work release. Yeah. Uh-huh. Well, good luck to Tim on that deal. That's all I'm saying. All right.

coming up in the next half hour. We have your news headlines from the week. We've got Fox News coming up as well. We've got your weather forecast. We've got your sports and much, much more. KNSI Radio News Time coming up on 7 o'clock.

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3: Is peace close at hand? Some say it is. I'm Daria Albinger, Fox News. Clock is ticking on a deal. The U.S. and Iran agreeing on the wording of an agreement which is aimed at ending the war.
4: Pakistani officials have been acting as go-betweens for the U.S. and Iran when it comes to getting a peace deal. And now the Pakistani prime minister says mediators are working with both sides to finalize it. Vice President J.D. Vance said the deal has the potential to remake the region and lead to lasting peace. Sources are saying the deal's expected to pave the way for the phased lifting of sanctions on Iran and the reopening of the Strait of Hormuz. Meanwhile, U.S. Central Command says over 130 commercial ships have been redirected during the blockade on Iranian ports. Jill Nato, Fox News.
3: A key surveillance tool which allows U.S. to collect intelligence abroad has expired. Here's Fox's Chad Pergram.
5: Legal authority for the government's foremost intelligence-gathering weapon to foil terrorism, FISA Section 702, expires. There's worry about unprecedented vulnerabilities this summer. A bipartisan coalition tanked an emergency FISA extension in Congress. FISA siphons the calls, emails, and texts of foreign intelligence targets. But a court ruling says the government can still track suspect communications, despite a lapse in the law. However, it's unclear if telecommunications companies will provide digital breadcrumbs to the government, lacking a congressional safeguard. Croner, the FISA expert, says people shouldn't worry now.
3: Officials, however, say they are worried about tracking because FISA goes with all the existing data. President Trump says a swift and lethal kinetic U.S. strike has killed Hector Rutherford Guerrero Flores, who he calls the infamous leader of the Tren de Aragua gang. It happened on a strike on a compound in Venezuela. 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
3: The latest attempt of the defense team for Charlie Kirk's alleged killer, Tyler Robinson, at delaying his hearing has been denied. Here's Fox's Claudia Cowan in Provo, Utah.
8: Charlie Kirk's accused assassin, Tyler Robinson, lost his latest bid to postpone his preliminary hearing. His lawyers wanted to hit pause while they appealed the judge's ruling allowing cameras in the courtroom to the Utah Supreme Court. The defense also asked the judge to sanction the prosecution for talking to reporters. Prosecutor Christopher Ballard said he had to set the record straight.
9: We were concerned about the media stories that were saying, first of all, that the bullet in fact did not match, and that therefore we had no case, that we had brought a groundless prosecution. That was our concern.
8: The judge says he'll issue his ruling on June 22nd, with the preliminary hearing set to begin July 6th. In Provo, Utah, Claudia Cowan, Fox News.
3: A judge is upholding an order to remove President Trump's name from the Kennedy Center.
10: The effort to keep President Trump's name on the landmark Washington Performing Arts Center hit a setback when U.S. District Judge Christopher Cooper denied a request to pause his earlier ruling. Late Thursday, the Justice Department filed a last-minute appeal on behalf of the Kennedy Center's Trump-appointed Board of Trustees, seeking to keep the president's name on the building. Judge Cooper ruled on May 29th that Trump's name was illegally added to the John F. Kennedy Center for the Performing Arts, finding only Congress could change its name, and ordered all references to Trump must be removed by June 12th. Carmen Roberts, Fox News.
3: Hours after the judge's Friday ruling, the Kennedy Center board filed an emergency appeal with a federal appeals court seeking a temporary stay of the name removal order while the case plays out in court. I'm Daria Albinger. This is Fox News.
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2: 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Your full KNSI forecast is on the way in moments. Good morning, I'm Jake Judd. The Green Isle man behind last summer's attacks on two Minnesota lawmakers has pleaded guilty in federal court. Vance Belter admitted today to all six counts tied to the June 14, 2025 shooting that killed former House Speaker Melissa Hortman and her husband Mark and wounded State Senator John Hoffman and his wife Yvette. In exchange for the plea, federal prosecutors agreed not to seek the death penalty. Belter's recommended sentence is two consecutive life terms plus 40 years. The judge is expected to set a sentencing date within 10 days, and Belter still faces separate state charges. Hundreds of new apartments could be coming to County Road 74 in St. Cloud. The Planning Commission voted 4-1 Tuesday night to recommend rezoning part of the property for a 244-unit project called the Flats on 74th. Commissioner Charlie Hobbs offered his thoughts as the vote wrapped up, saying approval is the right call.
11: I feel confident in saying that we did the right thing in making this policy recommendation to City Council, and I certainly hope that they move forward with it.
2: Hobbs added the city is in need of housing, and it's an issue that has been long talked about. The council will take up the rezoning and hold its own public hearing next month at City Hall. Target Field concession workers will stage a walkout on June 22nd. Unite Here union officials made the announcement yesterday that the strike will happen before a game between the Twins and the Dodgers. The employees have been working without a contract since January of last year. The workers include cooks, bartenders, suite and stand attendees, cashiers, dishwashers, and other employees. Union leaders say the rank and file make minimum wage and don't have access to health care benefits through their employer, Delaware North. The Stearns County Sheriff's Office is getting ready to launch a new mobile app for residents. The free app will let people submit tips, find safety resources, and follow local news and events, all from their phone. The sheriff's office says it can also be used to contact the agency directly. An official release date and download links have not been announced yet, but the office says they are coming soon. For more, visit knsiradio.com. And the Stearns History Museum and Stearns County Parks are teaming up this summer for Hiking Through History, a series of free guided hikes at parks across the county. Attendees can learn about local ecosystems, natural features, and local history on hikes. Stops include Kramer Lake, Quarry Park, Warner Park, and Rockville County Park. The program is free and open to the public. For a complete list, go to knsiradio.com. For more on these and other stories, visit knsiradio.com, which is also where you can vote in our America 250 listener poll for the most influential moments that shaped our country. I'm Jake Judd, KNSI News.
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20: 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Now your local forecast from the Hanson Paving Weather Center.
21: 7:10 our time. Your forecast for today is a gorgeous one. I can't complain. I can't complain all weekend. There's not a thing to complain about this forecast. Sunny skies, a high near 69 degrees today. Then tonight, partly cloudy, low of around 48. It's perfect porch weather today. Tomorrow, same thing, sunny, a high near 70. Tomorrow night, clear and a low of around 48 degrees. Great sleeping weather as well. Monday, the showers move in, but just a slight chance. 20% chance of a shower in the afternoon. Sunny otherwise, high near 75. Then Monday night, about a 40% chance of showers and thunderstorms, partly cloudy otherwise, low of around 50. Right now in St. Cloud, temperatures coming up, 60 degrees under fair skies. That's your forecast right here on AM 1450 and FM 99.3, KNSI.
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21: 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That's a good store, isn't it? It's time now for sports, brought to you by Trout Companies. They know water from the bottom to the tap. You know who knows baseball from the bat to the ball? That'd be the St. Cloud Rocks, although they didn't have such a great game last night. I'll give them that. Rocks drop one to the Thunder Bay Border Cats. They finish their series, prepare for a home matchup. So the Wilmer Stingers on today, but they dropped one 12-6. I'm sorry, 10-5. It was 10-5. They're 12-6 now. That's the record. But they got dropped 10-5 by the Border Cats last night. It was Jackson Aiken who blasted a ball over the left field wall in the top of the second to get the scoring started for the St. Cloud Rocks, claiming his third home run of the season to give the Rocks a 1-0 advantage, trailing by one in the top of the third. It was Nolan Geislinger who brought home a run with an RBI single to tie the game at two apiece. In the top of the fifth, Carter Jorison reached home on a miscue from the Border Cats defense to put the game back within one at a 4-3 deficit. The Rocks kept the effort going on offense in the top of the sixth, quickly loading the bases. St. Cloud was able to score two runs in the inning with a sacrifice bunt from Jorison and a sacrifice fly from Tanner Recchio to bring the game to a 6-5 deficit. The Rocks applied pressure on the bases the rest of the way, but eventually fell short 10-5 to the Border Cats to close the series. Now, the Rocks still stand atop the Great Plains West at 12-6 with that record and get set for four straight games against the Wilmer Stingers here at home. First game of the series is set for 7:05 p.m. tonight at Joe Faber Field. It is also cap night. So get out there. First 500 fans get a cap. So, again, you're going to have wonderful weather. It's going to be, I think, at the start of the game, probably a little under 70 degrees. Perfect night for baseball. There you go. Minnesota Twins got three late home runs to rally past the St. Louis Cardinals. 9-8 last night. The Twins bullpen faltered a couple of times, but they got a tying three-run homer from Cody Clemens in the seventh. Solo shots from Royce Lewis and Brooks Lee in the eighth to win that one. Royce Lewis went 2-for-3 with two RBI. He's 8-for-22 with two homers in six games since returning from Class AAA St. Paul. The two will meet again today at Target Field. 1:10 p.m. is the start time there. St. Cloud Cathedral has a huge game coming up Monday. State championships. Class 2A, to be exact. They're going to play at Target Field against Glencoe Silver Lake. So we just want to extend our congratulations from KNSI, and I think we think you have one more in you. We think you're coming home with a championship. So, boys, here's to you. St. Cloud Cathedral, boys, we think you're coming home with a championship. So I'm calling your shot right now. You can't let me down. All right, we'll move on. We're going to football, where new Vikings GM Nolan Teasley is taking steps to remake the team's front office. Teasley, hired 2 weeks ago, is adding two assistant GMs, including Minnesota native Trent Kirchner of the Seahawks. According to a source with knowledge of the situation, the Vikings are adding Andrew Healy and Trent Kirchner as assistant general managers. Healy is Brown's vice president of strategy, and Kirchner is the Seahawks' vice president of player personnel. The moves make Healy the team's number two football executive, while Kirchner follows him from the Seahawks to give the team a talent evaluator with 16 years of experience who helped build two Super Bowl championship teams in Seattle. By the way, Kirchner is a Fulda, Minnesota native and St. John's alum, and he's received multiple interviews for GM openings over the past decade, so the Vikings are kind of lucky to land him. So things are coming into place for the Vikings, hopefully, for years to come. The Minnesota Lynx are the hottest team in the WNBA right now, and they're setting up to put a good one together tonight as they take a 10-2 record into Las Vegas to take on the 9-3 Aces tonight. 7 p.m. is the tip-off there. And finally, there's another good one tonight. NBA Finals tonight as the New York Knicks can close out against the San Antonio Spurs. They are up 3-1. But they're going into a hostile Texas crowd. The Knicks are coming off the largest comeback victory in NBA Finals history, riding a wave of momentum. The Spurs have shown some amazing tenacity throughout the playoffs. Tonight's game starts at 7:30. That'll do it for sports this half hour, brought to you by Trout Company's Inno Water from the bottom to the tap. Stay right there. We will check in with Bob Hughes next. KNSI Radio News Time is 7:16.
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8: Bob Hughes.
9: Well, folks, believe it or not, it is time to talk Summertime by George. It doesn't start until next week, but let's get a sneak preview about everything that's going to be going on down at Lake George. Troy Fritz, good morning, sir.
10: Good morning, Bob. Good to hear from you again this year.
9: Well, it's going to be another fantastic summertime of entertainment, there's no doubt. Let's kick it all off right with a local group known as, oddly enough, the Killer V's. Awesome.
10: Yeah, the Killer V's, they're just incredible. You know, they're the sons and nephews of the famous Bobby V, and these guys come with just a ton of energy. You know, Tommy and Jeff are out in St. Joe, and they've got Rockhouse Productions out there, and they just, they come in with a whole different style of music that just, kind of gets you going. Tommy on the big bass playing out there, and Jeff on the drums, Matt singing, and they have their whole cast and crew that comes in. So I thought this year we'd start off with these guys, knowing that they were just going to launch our season with some fun energy.
9: Absolutely. Now, the Killer V's are starting the whole thing off, and that is next week. Let's keep running through all of your headliners for this season, Troy.
10: This year we kind of packed the whole season with just some very, very top-notch performers. The second week, June 24th, we've got the Fabulous Armadillos. I'm bringing them in because they're doing a special show, kind of doing it in honor of America's 250th anniversary. And this is their What's Going On Music of the Vietnam Era. It's a very patriotic show. It comes with a whole video component to it that we use our big video screen. In between songs, veterans will get up and read out of their own personal journals. And it's just a fantastic show. If people have never seen the What's Going On Music of the Vietnam Era, highly, highly recommend it. If you have relatives that are veterans, bring them out. They'll really enjoy the show. And then July 1st, this is a group that we've had a number of years as an opening group. And last year when they were performing, It's Going to the Sun, last year when they were performing, I was walking around and I was getting so many comments from people out in the crowd of how much they enjoyed this group that I asked David Young, the leader of the Going to the Sun group. I said, why don't you guys come back next year and let's put you guys as headliners. They're going to come in and play. A lot of storytelling with some of his songs, some originals, some covers, and so that'll be a great show as well.
9: And then Janelle Kendall's Perfect Storm on the 8th of July, for gosh sakes.
10: Yeah, it's going to be great. You know, Janelle is a Rotarian. She's also a county attorney, and she comes in with energy with her group, and the Perfect Storm, when they come in ready to rock. And so we've got them on July 8th. Everybody's going to be back from the 4th of July celebration. Everybody's going to be settled back in their homes. So we thought, let's bring them in. We'll kick off that kind of second part of the season with Janelle and her group. So we're looking forward to that as well.
9: And then on July 15th, we're all going to church.
10: This one, I've had more comments to me as people have seen the lineup of any group this season. And I think there's just this massive following of Church of Cash. I think everybody loves the Johnny Cash music and little story behind it. So Church of Cash will come in, play a little of that old-time country story songs and so on that Johnny Cash was so famous for. So that's going to be a lot of fun.
9: Michael Shines and The Long Way Home coming up on July 22nd. That is going to be another great show.
10: Michael, I always look at him as somebody who's kind of got a John Denverish kind of voice to me. It's this very pure voice. It's beautiful. And Tommy and Jeff Aline are part of this. We've got Maggie Petron, who's actually Jay O'Donnell's daughter. Jay's the drummer for the Fabulous Armadillo.
9: Yep.
10: So Maggie will be singing with them as well. And you know, she's got such a wonderful voice. So it's going to be a lot of fun.
9: On July 29th, Collective Unconscious, any idea what show they're going to bring to the stage?
10: You know, I was toying with Jeff Engholm about what show to bring in. And then I just kind of said, you know what? Instead of us doing a particular theme, why don't you just bring your best of show? And so what they'll do is they'll do all kinds of stuff. You know, Crosby, Stills, Nash & Young. They'll do Simon & Garfunkel. They'll kind of just bring in the whole spectrum of all the shows they play, even Beach Boys and so on. So they'll come in and do that show. But Jeff, I would say, in my mind, is one of the most talented male vocalists in the area as well. When you get done watching him perform, you're tired because of how much energy he puts into his show, long hair and all. And so he's just a real pleasure to work with.
9: Pamela McNeil bringing Janice and Dolly and Stevie and herself coming up on August 5.
10: Yeah, Pamela, this is a new show that's kind of launched over the course of this last year. You know, with Janis Joplin, Dolly Parton, Stevie Nicks, and then some originals from Pamela. Reports that I've heard on this show, I haven't seen it yet, but everybody that has and has told me about it has said this is just an over-the-top, great, great show. If you know all those artists and then you know Pamela's voice, you know that she's going to bring in the music that people will just love. We'll see feet tapping, people singing, just having a great time that night.
9: Well, and a week later, she's back up on stage, likely with the Fabulous Armadillos again.
10: Well, what better way to end the season than to have the Armadillos come back for the grand finale? And it always draws a really big crowd. It always leaves people hungry for the next season. You know, Stretch and Greg and all those guys up on stage and Matt, they just kind of, you know, put all the energy out there because they know how important this is for Summertime by George. And so they leave it out there. And when people leave, I know they're hungry to come back the following year. So we're looking forward to having another season finale with Fabulous Armadillos.
9: Troy, I really appreciate your time this morning. And I know we're going to be talking every single Wednesday morning at 6:40 again about all of the stuff going on at Summertime by George. But at least now we have the lineup, right? It's all in place. If you're thirsty, this is the place to go. If you just want to sit back and relax and listen to some great music, Summertime by George down at Lake George. What time do we start, sir?
10: Opening band starts at 5:30, goes till 6:30, and then the headliners start at 7 and go till 9 o'clock. So we look forward to having everybody down there.
9: All right, Troy, we'll talk again next week, okay?
10: Great. Thanks, Bob. Appreciate it.
9: My pleasure. 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
21: 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Let's go outside the box with the Ox.
20: Outside the box with the Ox.
11: Oh, it's the whole political endorsing conventions in Minnesota last weekend thing. Republicans did it again, proving that their delegates are more focused on being convinced of their candidates' ideological conviction over any concept of statewide overall electability. But one anomaly this year for the Republicans is they have a likable celebrity running with name recognition and wealth. And she's a girl running to face off in the statewide election against another girl. A longtime NFL sideline reporter for U.S. Senate, realizing she's a political outsider, decided to try anyway for a convention endorsement in a show of goodwill towards the party faithful. The candidate regarded as likely to win the convention vote, however, is a butt-kicking Navy SEAL who's been canvassing the state for a year. Guns, guts, God, pickup trucks, and solid conservative ideals and talking points, but no assets, money, no name recognition, national political commitments, or connections. While her net worth is in the tens of millions, and her national political support promises tens of millions more if she's on the ballot. From the convention floor.
12: If I am at the top of the ticket, folks, we will have resources to share.
11: To which the delegates collectively responded, as they then cast their next vote, putting the fella over the top for the win. Thinking outside the box, what they really meant was,
13: just go! Just go!
11: It is Minnesota, after all. Outside the Box with the Ox is brought to you today by Gens Financial Services.
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15: It's 7:30. Fox News, I'm Paul Stevens. SpaceX shares jumping 19% in their Wall Street debut on Friday, making the rocket maker's founder and CEO Elon Musk the world's first ever trillionaire.
16: And let me tell you, if people had told me this was going to happen, I was like, man, you must be smoking some really good crack.
15: Musk saying SpaceX is going public because it needs the money to fund its ambitions of putting satellites and data centers in space. The U.S. off to a good start, thank you, with the World Cup topping Paraguay 4-1. The Americans leading 1-0 at the 7-minute mark.
26: Olisic running in now. In for Tyler Adams. Great first touch. Still Adams. Batting a tight angle. It's in! Flo Balogun celebrates. The flag is staying down. It's 2-0 for the United States.
15: And that call on Fox. 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
28: 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Your full KNSI forecast is on the way in moments. Good morning, I'm Jake Judd. The Justice Department is seeking to strip U.S. citizenship from convicted nonprofit leaders, including at least one individual and the $250 million Feeding Our Future fraud scheme. Officials say the broader effort involves people accused of crimes, including fraud, sex offenses, and drug cases. This comes as the Trump administration pushes to ramp up denaturalizations for convicted criminals. In early May, a man convicted in Minnesota on a terrorism charge nearly 20 years ago was among a dozen people moved to be denaturalized. This week was the launch of the new Minnesota Department of Natural Resources licensing system for hunters, anglers, and boaters. Phase 1 will allow outdoor enthusiasts to buy licenses and permits through a new DNR mobile app or in person from a licensing agent. Users can then download their license to a mobile device for instant use or print a physical paper copy. While cell service will be necessary to download the app, it will not be required to store and display purchased licenses and permits. You can learn more at knsiradio.com. A Stearns County Sheriff's Office investigator has earned a statewide honor. Investigator Chad Meepkin has been named the Law Enforcement Against Drugs and Violence Minnesota Instructor of the Year. Meepkin serves as the school resource officer in Holdingford and the Albany school districts, where he teaches the LEAD or lead prevention curriculum. The sheriff's office says the annual award recognizes an officer's work in the classroom and in mentoring students. The Superior National Forest is lifting campfire restrictions. The ban ended on Friday. It had prohibited campfires and charcoal-fueled cook stoves. This comes after the Boundary Waters Canoe Area Wilderness saw 3 fires in the past week. Officials are still urging visitors to watch weather conditions and use caution. Benton County residents have a chance to clear out some clutter this weekend. The county's Rural Amnesty Day event is today from 7 a.m. to 2 p.m. at the Benton County Highway Department on Highway 25 Northeast in Foley. A lot of items can be dropped off for free, including scrap metal, motor vehicle batteries, and up to 8 off-rim tires per vehicle. Each home can also bring one appliance, one piece of furniture, and one TV or computer at no charge, with small fees for anything beyond that. Crews are asking people to leave large, heavy items at home. A second amnesty event is already set for September 12th. For more on these and other stories, visit knsiradio.com, which is also where you can vote in our America 250 listener poll for the most influential moments that shaped our country. I'm Jake Judd, KNSI News.
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22: 7:37 is our time. Your forecast for today, calling for sunny skies and a high near 69 degrees. We may not even crack 70 today. Well, I take that back. We may. I mean, we're getting up there already, but you never know. Tonight, partly cloudy skies, low of around 48. Tomorrow, still gorgeous. Sunny skies, high near 70. And then tomorrow night, mostly clear, low of around 48. Monday is when those showers move in. We got about a 20% chance during the day. Sunny skies, high near 75. Otherwise, slight chance of showers in the afternoon on Monday. Monday night, slight chance of showers and thunderstorms. Monday night, about a 40% chance. Otherwise, partly cloudy, low of around 50 overnight on Monday night. Right now in St. Cloud, sunny skies, 60 degrees. That's your forecast here on AM 1450 and FM 99.3 KNSI.
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22: 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We started off with the St. Cloud Rocks. They fell to the Thunder Bay Border Cats 10-5 yesterday to finish their series and prepare for a home matchup against the Wilmer Stingers today. Turns out that Jackson Aiken had to get the party started. He did it over the left field wall in the top of the second inning yesterday to get that scoring started for St. Cloud, claiming his third home run of the season to give the Rocks a 1-0 advantage. Trailing by one in the top of the third, Nolan Geislinger brought home a run with an RBI single to tie the game at 2 apiece. Top of the fifth, it was Carter Jorgensen reaching home on a miscue from the Border Cats defense to pull the game back within one with a 4-3 deficit. The Rocks kept the effort going on offense in the top of the sixth, quickly loading the bases. St. Cloud was able to score two runs in the inning with a sacrifice bunt from Jorgensen and a sacrifice fly from Tanner Recchio to bring the game to a 6-5 deficit. The Rocks applied pressure on the bases the rest of the way, but eventually fell short 10-5 to the Border Cats to close that series. The Rocks still stand atop the Great Plains West at a 12-6 record. They will now get set for four straight games against the Wilmer Stingers at home. First game is tonight, 7:05 p.m. at Joe Faber Field. It is also cap night. First 500 fans get a cap, courtesy of Heidi Chrysler in St. Cloud. Get there early. It's going to be a gorgeous night. 7:05 p.m., high of 69 degrees today. Can't get better baseball weather. I know that much. Minnesota Twins hit three late home runs to rally past the St. Louis Cardinals 9-8 last night. The Twins bullpen faltered a couple of times, but they got a tying three-run homer from Cody Clemens in the seventh and solo shots from Royce Lewis and Brooks Lee in the eighth. Now, Royce Lewis went 2-for-3 last night, 2 RBI, and he's been 8-for-22 with two homers in six games since he came back from Class AAA in St. Paul. He's been pretty darn good, folks. I'll give him that. The two will meet again today at Target Field, 1:10 p.m. his first pitch at the big ballpark there in Minneapolis. All right, we got to throw out a huge congrats, big shout out to the St. Cloud Cathedral boys baseball team. They have a huge game coming up on Monday. They're going to play at Target Field as well. They play in the Class 2A state championship game against Glencoe Silver Lake. So, best of luck to the St. Cloud Cathedral boys. We know you're not going to need it. This one's in the bag, right, guys? We don't even have to say congratulations. We just automatically assume, right? I've already got you down for a W and coming home with a trophy. Am I assuming too much? I'm not going to jinx it. All right. We'll move on to football. The new Vikings GM, Nolan Teasley, is taking steps to remake the team's front office. Teasley, hired 2 weeks ago, is adding two assistant GMs, including Minnesota native Trent Kirchner of the Seahawks. According to a source with knowledge of the situation, the Vikings are adding Andrew Healy and Trent Kirchner as assistant GMs. Healy is Browns vice president of strategy. Kirchner is the Seahawks vice president of player personnel. The moves make Healy the team's number two football executive in the organization, while Kirchner follows Teasley from the Seahawks to give the team a talent evaluator with 16 years of experience. He also helped build two Super Bowl championship teams in Seattle. Kirchner, by the way, is a Fulda, Minnesota native and St. John's alum, and had multiple interviews for GM openings in the past decades, along with talking to the Lions, Jets, Colts, 49ers, and Texans. So he's been well sought out. So there you go. Starting to build a little bit of a front office here in Minnesota, and maybe some good things to come in the decades ahead. Speaking of trying to get hot or red hot in the WNBA, we're talking Minnesota Lynx right now. They are the hottest team in the WNBA. And they're taking their 10-2 record into Las Vegas tonight to take on the 9-3 Aces. 7 p.m. is the tip-off there. And finally, also red hot, the New York Knicks can close out the NBA Finals tonight against the San Antonio Spurs. They try to accomplish that in front of a hostile Texas crowd. That's going to be a tough one to do. The Knicks are coming off the largest comeback victory in NBA Finals history and are riding a wave of momentum. The Spurs have shown amazing tenacity throughout the playoffs. Tonight's game starts at 7:30 p.m. That'll do it for sports this half hour, brought to you by Trout Companies. 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The doctor's in next. KNSI Radio News Time, 7:43.
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25: Nurse practitioner Kate Foley, you say this so fast that I'm not sure I'm hearing it right. What is low-dose what?
29: Low-dose naltrexone.
25: Aha.
29: Yes, low-dose naltrexone is a medication that we use in our clinic, and I specifically use for a variety of diagnoses and symptoms. Naltrexone is a medication historically used in high doses for patients with addiction, alcohol and drug addiction.
25: Oh, wow.
29: We have found over the last 25, 30 years that in really low micro doses of naltrexone, it can be used to increase endorphins and decrease inflammation in the body. And we all have a form of inflammation of some sort, perhaps. And so if we use this medication to reduce inflammation, it can help with mood, anxiety, depression, menstrual cycle disorders, joint pain, GI distress and GI disorders. And we use it for a variety of symptoms.
25: So like an Advil or something?
29: No, it is not a medication that is any type of a pain medication. But it can help with the pain receptors of the body to help reduce the inflammation.
25: Interesting. Common?
29: Yeah. It is becoming more commonly used. In fact, a lot of specialists in the area now use it for chronic headaches. The neurology team uses it for headaches. A lot of rheumatologists use it for rheumatological disorders such as rheumatoid arthritis. So it is becoming more common, but it is not well known still among the general medical community. And we use it in lower doses and we titrate it at really low doses. And so it's important to find a provider who has prescribed it and is more knowledgeable with it to get on the right dose.
25: Fair to assume maybe somebody would come in for an ache or a pain, right? Mm-hmm. Maybe see a chiropractor even here, right? Who knows? And then be like, you know what? Maybe you should see Kate about
29: So there's a variety of reasons people have aches and pains in their body. And we have a great chiropractic physical therapy team. We have practitioners that specialize in injections. But when we have generalized joint pain arthritis, low-dose naltrexone can help reduce the inflammation that causes the pain. It certainly doesn't cure the disease, but it can help help with the inflammation that causes the pain, for instance.
25: And pretty universally accepted by people? They don't react to it much?
29: Yeah, it has a quite low dose or a low side effect profile. Mm-hmm. Many patients do tolerate it well. We start at low doses and titrate up, and we have found a very good benefit for a lot of patients in this medication.
25: In addition to maybe physical therapy and chiropractic care, as you have it all under one roof here?
29: Yeah, this medication works really well in addition to physical therapy. therapy, chiropractic care, but also other medications that patients take. It interacts well with other medications patients may take for their conditions like rheumatoid arthritis and chronic fatigue syndrome and GI upset. And So it really can be put with a lot of other medications to benefit patients.
25: Well, talk to Kate Foley about this and other things. 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
29: Thank you.
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13: Dan is our first whiner. Dan, what is your whine of the week?
14: Good morning, Ox.
13: Hello.
14: Yeah, I was watching one of the national news channels this morning, and they were telling about a story right outside of New Orleans, Louisiana, where a guy was fleeing from police, and he jumped off a bridge into a swamp-filled, alligator-infested area.
13: Oh.
14: And my whine is, not talking about the guy's stupidity or anything, my whine is that there wasn't any available video. It went with the story so I could have my laugh for today.
13: Oh.
14: And just one quick thing. Just like most dogs I know, alligators are also very, very territorial. Have a nice day.
13: Thank you. Yeah. All right. I think we're probably better off not actually seeing the video and just leaving theater of the mind to take that away. Right? Speaking, at least personally. Betty, what is your whine of the week, Betty?
15: Why are so many vehicles on the road allowed to have completely black windows? I have a granddaughter and her husband who are both police officers, and I think of them every time I see a vehicle like that.
13: Yeah. There is a limit, by the way. There's a limit in Minnesota. Not all states have limits on the amount of tint you can have, at least on your front, like your driver's side and passenger side windows. So they might be illegal in Minnesota.
15: I'm not even talking about tint. I'm talking about completely blacked out.
13: Yeah. Yeah.
15: Anyway.
13: All right. Good wine. Thanks, Betty. Yep. That would be frightening walking up to that, wouldn't it? Let's see here. Who is next? Julie. Julie, what is your whine of the week?
16: Hi, Ox. Hello. I'm whining about grandkids eating in the vehicle. I'm running kids around activities, and I'm being this nice grandma. And what did they do? Just dump stuff, and I'm sitting in my van now cleaning it out.
13: Like what? What are you cleaning out? What do they got?
16: Well, I was really sweet. I bought them these individual salads because they want to be healthy and we're trying to be healthy, and they had little forks and everything. And they got out and they tipped them over. I mean, it was an accident, but they had them sitting in the back and they stepped in them and tipped them over. So I'm cleaning up Caesar salad and chicken and croutons, and I've got a bucket of water out here, but I'm banning them from eating in the car, and it's only the first week of school out.
13: How old are these kids, Julie?
16: The youngest is 5, and then a 7-year-old, and 10, 11, and throw a couple neighbor kids in there.
13: Wow. Eating
16: 11 and 12-year-old.
13: Chicken Caesar salads. Okay.
16: Yeah.
13: Okay, Julie. I've got a whine that I'll throw right back at you, but I'll keep it to myself, and I'm sure other of our listeners are feeling that same way. With all due respect, my friend, thank you for sharing.
16: All right, bye.
13: Sorry for the vacuuming. All right. Have we all had our fun with that? Todd, what is your whine of the week on the West Side Liquor Whine Line?
20: Just to comment on Julie's, it's
0: it sounds like a toss salad instead of a Caesar I have 12 grandkids, so I just chuckle. It's life.
13: Does today's grand, like, I don't have grandkids, but I've been a grandkid, and I will tell you that at no point would my grandma have ever considered giving me a salad in the back seat of the car.
0: I don't know. Okay. But it's fun. It is fun.
13: Okay.
0: It's the best thing ever.
13: Take your word for it.
0: My wine of the week is, I received a letter with an actual postage stamp on it. It was canceled by the post office, and it's commemorating 250 years of freedom. I believe that's a lie, because ever since 9/11, it should say 225, because the government is just all over us like white on rice.

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6: 7:57 is our time. Your forecast for today, calling from mostly sunny skies. High near 69 degrees. Darn near perfect day. I'm telling you that right now. It's going to be a darn near perfect weekend, that's for sure. Tonight, partly cloudy skies, low of around 48 degrees. Tomorrow, much of the same, sunny skies, 70 degrees. Tomorrow night, clear and 48 again. I'm stunned. I'm shocked. Monday, those showers move in. Just a slight chance of them, however, in the afternoon on Monday. 20% chance. Sunny skies, high of 75. Monday night, a 40% chance of showers. Partly cloudy otherwise, and a low of around 50. Right now in St. Cloud, it's gorgeous. Fair skies, 60 degrees. That's your forecast here on AM 1450 and FM 99.3, KNSI.
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6: 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Why are we telling you to shut up? Well, maybe this man or this kid's mother should have told this kid to shut up. Why am I saying this? Well, who's wrong in this situation? A kid flipped off an old man at a grocery store, and the man called her rude. What would you do to this kid in this situation? I know what my grandfather would have done in the World War II generation. He used to carry a knife on him. He would have just called the kid over and Said I got something for that middle.
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1: KNSI, when you need to know.
2: Possible deal? I'm Paul Stevens. Fox News. American and Iranian officials have reportedly made, quote, significant progress, unquote, on coming to a deal to end the current military conflict in Iran. At the White House, Fox's Rich Edson.
3: Senior administration official says the two sides are about 80 to 85% of the way there. Iranian Foreign Minister Abbas Araghchi writes a deal, quote, has never been closer. Pending its finalization, the media should refrain from entering speculation about its content. Specifics are unclear, though a senior administration official suggested an initial phase would extend the ceasefire for 60 days when Iran would reopen the Strait of Hormuz, agree to dismantle its nuclear material and ship it out of the country, and end its support for terrorist groups across the region. If Iran hits certain performance metrics, then it could receive access to billions in frozen assets.
2: Now, that deal could be signed and sealed within days. A ceasefire was agreed in mid-April, but the two sides have since exchanged intermittent fire. Strikes again escalating this week, even as diplomacy inched forward. House lawmakers went home this past Thursday for a week-long break, letting a key part of an intelligence tool lapse after both chambers did not extend FISA Section 702.
4: Both the House and Senate failed to extend a program allowing for the warrantless surveillance of foreign targets after Democrats, like Virginia Senator Mark Warner, said they couldn't abide by the president's Housing Finance Agency director, Bill Pulte, being selected as director of national intelligence.
5: And put a political hack into one of our most critical national security positions.
4: But President Trump then announced he was selecting the U.S. attorney in Manhattan for the role, saying Pulte would only be there temporarily.
6: Running it for a short while we get a very talented person, Jake Layton, and as you know, Jake Layton's an incredible talent.
4: As far as when they could vote again on FISA, the House is not back in session until June 23rd. Jessica Rosenthal, Fox News.
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2: Lawyers for Tyler Robinson want the prosecution to be punished for what they're calling a media tour about the Charlie Kirk murder case. More from Kristen Goodwin.
18: Lawyers for Tyler Robinson asking Judge Tony Graff to reprimand Utah County prosecutors they say violated a gag order by speaking to the press about a ballistics report.
19: The number one remedy in this case, Your Honor, is for this court to preclude the state from seeking the death penalty against Mr. Robinson.
18: Defense attorney Richard Novak. Prosecutors argue they were responding to misinformation about a preliminary finding where experts couldn't immediately match bullet fragments with a gun allegedly used by Robinson. The 23-year-old is charged with aggravated murder in the September fatal shooting of conservative activist Charlie Kirk. Robinson has yet to enter a plea. Judge Graff says he'll issue a decision on the contempt allegation at a later date. Kristen Goodwin, Fox News.
2: And prosecutors saying previously they would seek the death penalty if Tyler Robinson is convicted. The NBA season could end today in San Antonio. Kevin Gretzky previews Game 5 of the NBA Finals.
20: The New York Knicks lead the NBA Finals 3-1 after their record-setting 29-point comeback in Game 4 Wednesday, leading to this question for Knicks guard Jalen Brunson at Friday's news conference.
21: Does it feel like you guys are one step away from a championship or even different than the other games in the finals?
22: 0-0.
20: Spurs star Victor Wembanyama says his team can't worry about letting Game 4 get away any longer.
22: It felt like there was a time to process that and to really dwell on it, but not anymore.
20: A Knicks win would give New York its first championship since 1973. A Spurs win means Game 6 back in New York Tuesday. Kevin Ureski, Fox News.
2: Federal appeals court Friday night denying a Justice Department request for a stay of an order requiring the removal of President Trump's name from the Kennedy Center in D.C. I'm Paul Stevens. This is Fox News.
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11: KNSI News Week in Review. Your full KNSI forecast is on the way in moments. Good morning, I'm Jake Judd. The future of downtown St. Cloud could be decided Monday. The City Council is set to hold a public hearing on the draft for downtown comprehensive plan during its 6 p.m. regular meeting, then vote after taking public comment. Earlier in the day, the council members will review and discuss the plan during a 4 o'clock study session. Monday's hearing follows the Planning Commission's approval last month of the downtown plan and companion Division Street plan. On a 5-1 vote, Community Development Director Matt Glazeman has stressed the plan is a long-term vision, not a mandate, and that the city can't force any property owner to sell or redevelop. Residents who want to weigh in can speak at the public hearing. To see the plan, follow the link at knsiradio.com. Waite Park police are asking for the public's help finding a missing 62-year-old man. Joel Jude Meyer was last seen June 4th walking near his home on 7th Street South wearing a backpack and baseball cap. He's described as 5'7" and 165 pounds with black hair and brown eyes. If you've seen him, call Waite Park police. We have their number and a picture of Meyer at knsiradio.com. Sauk Rapids is asking residents to cut back on water use for the next 8 weeks while the city reconstructs one of its water towers. The project requires draining the tower, significantly reducing the city's overall water capacity. The city's odd-even sprinkling schedule remains in effect, and residents are asked to avoid watering lawns between 10 a.m. and 6 p.m. daily. If demand stays too high, the city warns stronger restrictions could follow. The Women's Fund Dancing with Our Stars live event raised more than $259,000 to support girls, women experiencing adversity, and older women in central Minnesota. Five local community stars, each paired with a professional dancer, competing for grants of up to $15,000 for the nonprofit of their choice. Dr. Paul Worth and partner Kathy Campa took first place, raising more than $44,000 for the Worth Center for the Performing Arts. And Minnesota's 511 Traveler Information Service is getting a major reboot. The Department of Transportation is testing a cleaner version of the website and app. The new design is meant to make traffic cameras, crashes, closures, road construction, and weather alerts easier to find. Users can try the pilot version now and give feedback through a survey. The state says the revamped system could go live by fall. For more on these and other stories, visit knsiradio.com, which is also where you can vote in our America 250 listener poll for the most influential moments that shaped our country. I'm Jake Judd, KNSI News.
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0: 8:10 our time, your forecast for today. Calling for mostly sunny skies. High near 69 degrees. We may exceed that today. I think we're going to exceed 70 today, to be honest with you. Tonight, partly cloudy, low of around 48 degrees. And then tomorrow, sunny skies, more of the same, high near 70 degrees. Tomorrow night, more of the same. Clear, low of around 48. And then Monday, slight chance of showers and thunderstorms in the mid-afternoon. Sunny, a high near 75. 20% chance of those showers. Then Monday night, about a 40% chance of showers. Otherwise, partly cloudy, low of around 50. Right now in St. Cloud, oh, it's gorgeous. Sunny skies, 62 degrees. That's your forecast here on AM 1450 and FM 99.3 KNSI.
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0: 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Started off with the St. Cloud Rocks. Well, they fell to the Thunder Bay Border Cats 10-5 yesterday to finish the series and prepare for a home matchup against the Willmar Stingers today. Let's hope it goes better. I believe it will. Jackson Aiken blasted the ball over the left field wall to get it started for St. Cloud in the second inning, claiming his third home run of the season to give the Rocks a 1-0 advantage. It's about where the good news ended, I think, for the St. Cloud Rocks yesterday. They trailed by one in the top of the third when Nolan Geislinger brought home a run with an RBI single to tie the game at 2 apiece. The top of the fifth, it was Carter Jorison reaching home on a miscue from the Border Cats defense to pull the game back within one. With a 4-3 deficit, the Rocks kept the effort going on offense in the top of the sixth, quickly loading the bases. St. Cloud was also able to score two runs in the inning with a sacrifice bunt from Jorison and a sac fly from Tanner Recchio to bring the game to a 6-5 deficit. The Rocks applied pressure on the bases the rest of the way, but eventually fell short 10-5 to the Border Cats to close up that series. The Rocks now stand atop the Great Plains West at 12-6 and get set for four straight games against the Willmar Stingers. First game of that series is tonight. Joe Faber Field, 7:05. It's also cap night, so get out there. Get yourself a free cap if you're one of the first 500 fans. And enjoy a wonderful night of baseball. Gosh, the weather is so nice. So nice. So I can't imagine that it could be a more perfect night for baseball. Minnesota Twins. Speaking of not-so-perfect nights of baseball, they did get a win last night. I'll give them that. They beat the Cardinals last night. St. Louis Cardinals, 9-8. After hitting three late home runs, your suspects were as follows. Cody Clemens with a three-run shot in the seventh. And also solo shots from Royce Lewis and Brooks Lee in the eighth. Now, Royce Lewis went 2-for-3 in the game with two RBI. He's starting to pick up a little bit after being at Class A or Class AAA in St. Paul. He's also gone 8-for-22 with two homers since being sent down and brought back up. By the way, the Twins and Cardinals do it again this afternoon. 1:10 is the first pitch. Let's see if the Twins can get a little momentum going, huh? Speaking of momentum, our own St. Cloud Cathedral boys baseball team has some momentum going. As a matter of fact, they're in a state championship on Monday. So let's get a little momentum going for them, huh? They play in the Class 2A state championship against Glencoe Silver Lake at Target Field Monday. So, boys, we're rooting for you. Best of luck to St. Cloud Cathedral on Monday. The new Vikings GM, Nolan Teasley, is reportedly taking steps to remake the team's front office. Teasley, hired 2 weeks ago, is adding two assistant GMs, including Minnesota native Trent Kirchner of the Seattle Seahawks. Now, according to sources with knowledge of the situation, the Vikings are adding Andrew Healy and Trent Kirchner as assistant general managers. Healy is Browns vice president of strategy. Kirchner is Seattle Seahawks vice president of player personnel. The moves make Healy the team's number two football executive, while Kirchner follows Teasley from the Seahawks to give the team a talent evaluator with 16 years of experience who helped build two Super Bowl championship teams in Seattle. Good news indeed. Kirchner, by the way, is a Fulda, Minnesota native and St. John's alum, and he's received multiple interviews over the years for GM openings, at least in the past decade, from the Lions, Jets, Colts, 49ers, and Texans, so he's well sought out. Speaking of red hot, let's talk Minnesota Lynx, who are the hottest team in the WNBA right now. They're walking into a Viper's nest in Las Vegas tonight. They take on the 9-3 Aces. 7 p.m. is a tip-off there. Should be a good game. Speaking of another good game, the WNBA... I'm sorry, not WNBA. We shouldn't call them that. The NBA Finals are tonight, and it could get closed out tonight as the New York Knicks take on the San Antonio Spurs. The Knicks have to try and close that out in front of a hostile Texas crowd. The Knicks are coming off the largest comeback victory in NBA Finals history and riding a wave of momentum. The Spurs have shown amazing tenacity throughout the playoffs. Tonight's game starts at 7:30 p.m. That'll do it for sports, brought to you by Trout Companies, drilling residential wells all year round for more than 60 years. Call Trout Companies today. Stay right there. Don't you dare move. Bob Hughes is up next. KNSI Radio News Time, 8:16.
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11: AM 1450, FM 99.3, KNSI. Andy Try is with us. Andy is the DNR Bear Project Leader, which sounds like a pretty big job, Andy. Thanks for being here today.
12: Happy to be here, Bob. Thanks.
11: So let's talk about bear, how to be bear-wise. Let's start with the very scary stuff. How many bear attacks do we have here in Minnesota every year?
12: On average, zero. We've had about 13 that have resulted in hospitalizations since, I think, 1983, where somebody needed to go get stitches or end up in the hospital or anything, and we've had no fatalities. So in general, black bears are... you know, they're not inherently dangerous, but they are large wild animals that we want to make sure we just give them their space. But yeah, worrying about a bear attack in general isn't something that most of your listeners will need to worry about.
11: Well, you know, it's one thing to have the actual attack, but I cannot imagine what it would be like to run across one of these big, ginormous, furry animals out there in the wild. It may not actually be the attack. I think the fear factor is what would get me.
12: Yep, and you know, if you run into a bear when you're not expecting it, yeah, that certainly would be a jarring experience for sure. But again, these critters are scaredy cats, and so my guess is that most of the time those bears are going to be more scared of us than they are of than we are of them.
11: Sure.
12: And so, you know, if you happen to run into a bear out and about, if you're out hiking, the first thing is just to make sure your dog's on a leash. That's really important, and because sometimes, especially with small dogs, they'll run up to the bear and get up to it and realize, "Ooh, gosh, that's a big critter," and then run back to mom and dad, and sometimes that triggers a chase response.
11: Sure.
12: And puts you and bears in closer proximity. But, yeah, in general, they're more scared of us than we are, they're more scared of us, than we are of them.
11: Than we are of them, sure. So, Andy, we're talking black bear here, right? People can get confused. Grizzlies are the big, ginormous ones that will come and have you for lunch, correct?
12: Yeah, the grizzly bears are the ones that are more likely to be a bit more aggressive, and certainly you don't want to get between mom and a grizzly,
11: right?
12: And mama grizzly and her cubs. We only have black bears here. We haven't had a grizzly bear in the state in the wild since I think 1858,
11: wow.
12: Somewhere in there over in Beltrami County. So been a long time. We do have black bears that show up a little bit browner. You know, they'll kind of be chocolatey or blondie.
11: Yeah.
12: They have lots of different color phases, but it's just like our hair. You know, it comes in many different shades.
11: So one of the other things we need to know is how to keep them from being curious, right? They have great noses. They can smell all sorts of food. What do we need to know?
12: Absolutely. So they can smell food from over a mile away. And, you know, the old Yogi cartoon of him floating up to steal a pie off a window, that's actually not all that big of, you know, all that deviation from their normal sense of smell. And so for folks at home, the big deal is there's six easy steps that you can take and keep those bears wild and out of your stuff. The first is don't feed or approach bears. The second would be keep your trash, recycling, and compost secured. And generally that just means for folks that have those roll-off carts, keep it locked in your garage until the morning of pickup. Yes, it is a bit more annoying, but it will save you a ton of time picking up trash, you know, out of the street, et cetera.
11: Mm-hmm.
12: Pull those bird feeders down from April through October. We also do that recommend doing that for hummingbird feeders as well. We call that bear Kool-Aid in the business. Put those grills away, clean them up. Don't feed your dogs outside and your cats outside, that sort of thing. If you do feed them outside, just make sure it's enough for a proportion that they can eat, you know, in one sitting. And then if you see a bear in the neighborhood, there's a couple things we'd like you to do. One is just let your neighbors know, just so they can take them those same steps. And then if people are so inclined, they can just Google MNDNR report a bear sighting. especially in your neck of the woods, Bob, kind of on the edge of bear range there. We're trying to figure out where bears are currently living to update those range maps. It seems like they're moving farther west and south over the last couple decades.
11: If we are going to be out and about, if we make plenty of noise, that will help them go the other way, correct?
12: Absolutely. So if you're out and about on the trail, like the most important things are just periodically make some noise, keep those dogs leashed. And if you encounter a bear, whether in general, you just don't want to surprise it. And so if they can hear you coming long off, 99 times out of 100, it'll be just a non-issue. But like if you're in really berry spots, like if you're out berry picking, it's better to go in groups and just periodically make noise so the bears know where you are and then they don't stumble across it. Because when they're hungry, they're just after the berries and they get totally distracted by everything else around them. And sometimes you can sneak in unawares and surprise them, and they're generally not super happy about that. Often they'll leave, but just we don't want to surprise the critters.
11: Well, Andy, appreciate the help this morning. The information, as usual, outstanding. Andy Tri, the DNR Bear Project leader.
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14: CNN's Manu Raju walking and talking with House Speaker Mike Johnson about the trickling in of Democrat votes over a week, putting them ahead now in California's governor and L.A. mayoral primaries.
18: The president keeps saying that there's election fraud in the California mayoral's race. Is what evidence is there to prove that?
19: You tell me, Manu.
14: From a story in The Guardian, quote, no credible evidence of voter fraud has emerged in California. Again, the media watchdogs wait for their phones to ring with some guy offering a briefcase containing all the names and schemes being used to manipulate elections.
20: Just follow the money.
14: Because that's so much easier than to actually do the work.
21: Bernstein, are you sure on this story?
22: Absolutely.
21: Woodward?
22: I'm sure.
21: I'm not.
22: Get another source.
14: And when they do decide to make a call, it's to the people in charge of counting the votes in the first place. And they take their word as gospel when they say,
23: nothing to see here.
14: So in summary, starting with the 2008 months-long recount in Minnesota, overturning Republican Senator Norm Coleman's win over second-rate comedian Al Franken, ushering in the tie-breaking vote to pass Obamacare without a single Republican vote, all the way to last week's California primary, Republicans win, Democrats quantify how many votes they need to overturn, if it's doable, as the hours and days elapse after the deadline for the final ballots to be cast, gradually the Democrat gains ground until eventually showing more votes than the Republican, every time. So thinking outside the box, when it comes to election fraud, Speaker Mike Johnson had it right when he said,
19: you tell me, Manu.
14: Outside the Box with the Ox is brought to you today by Falcon National Bank.
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4: Fox News, I'm Daria Albinger. President Trump says a peace deal could be signed with Iran as soon as this weekend. Treasury Secretary Scott Bessent was asked how that could affect prices.
5: I'd say where we stand is that we've got the negotiator in chief, the deal maker in chief, President Trump. We know that he is not going to agree to a bad deal. Whatever deal is reached, it's going to be a good deal.
4: He was speaking to Fox News. At least one person is dead after a tent collapsed at a church in Manita, Virginia, during a celebration last night. At least 20 people were hurt. The U.S. beat Paraguay 4-1 at L.A. Stadium last night in the opening match of the 2026 FIFA World Cup. It was the first FIFA match in the United States since 1994. 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
7: KNSI News, we can review your full KNSI forecast is on the way in moments. Good morning, I'm Jake Judd. The Green Isle man behind last summer's attacks on two Minnesota lawmakers has pleaded guilty in federal court. Vance Belter admitted today to all six counts tied to the June 14, 2025 shooting that killed former House Speaker Melissa Hortman and her husband Mark and wounded State Senator John Hoffman and his wife Yvette. In exchange for the plea, federal prosecutors agreed not to seek the death penalty. Belter's recommended sentence is two consecutive life terms plus 40 years. The judge is expected to set a sentencing date within 10 days, and Belter still faces separate state charges. Hundreds of new apartments could be coming to County Road 74 in St. Cloud. The Planning Commission voted 4-1 Tuesday night to recommend rezoning part of the property for a 244-unit project called the Flats on 74th. Commissioner Charlie Hobbs offered his thoughts as the vote wrapped up, saying approval is the right call.
8: I feel confident in saying that we did the right thing in making this policy recommendation to City Council, and I certainly hope that they move forward with it.
7: Hobbs added the city is in need of housing, and it's an issue that has been long talked about. The council will take up the rezoning and hold its own public hearing next month at City Hall. Target Field concession workers will stage a walkout on June 22nd. Unite Here union officials made the announcement yesterday that the strike will happen before a game between the Twins and the Dodgers. The employees have been working without a contract since January of last year. The workers include cooks, bartenders, suite and stand attendees, cashiers, dishwashers, and other employees. Union leaders say the rank and file make minimum wage and don't have access to health care benefits through their employer, Delaware North. The Stearns County Sheriff's Office is getting ready to launch a new mobile app for residents. The free app will let people submit tips, find safety resources, and follow local news and events, all from their phone. The sheriff's office says it can also be used to contact the agency directly. An official release date and download links have not been announced yet, but the office says they are coming soon. For more, visit knsiradio.com. And the Stearns History Museum and Stearns County Parks are teaming up this summer for Hiking Through History, a series of free guided hikes at parks across the county. Attendees can learn about local ecosystems, natural features, and local history on hikes. Stops include Kramer Lake, Quarry Park, Warner Park, and Rockville County Park. 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I'm Jake Judd, KNSI News.
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0: 8:36 our time, your forecast for today. Gorgeous, sunny skies, high near 69 degrees tonight. Cloudy, 48, great sleeping weather. I'm telling you, perfect weekend. Tomorrow, much of the same, sunny, high near 70. Tomorrow night, clear, 48. Monday, we have a slight chance of a shower moving in. 20% chance of showers mid-afternoon between 1 and 4. 75 for your Monday under mostly sunny skies. Monday night, 40% chance of showers and thunderstorms, low of around 50. Again, gorgeous. Right now in St. Cloud, sunny sky, 63. That's your forecast. Go outside, scream, yell, and run around in your t-shirt and shorts. It's great outside. Sunny at 63, that's your forecast right here on AM 1450 and FM 99.3 KNSI.
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0: 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And now with the Sports, I'm Tim Dennis. Sports brought to you by Trout Company. Say no water from the bottom to the tap. We started off with the St. Cloud Rocks. Not such a great night from last night. They fell to the Thunder Bay Border Cats 10-5 to finish the series and prepare for a home matchup against the Wilmer Stingers, which starts tonight. Jackson Aiken blasted the ball over the left field wall to get the party started. In the top of the second inning, he got the scoring started for St. Cloud, claiming his third home run of the season to give the Rocks a 1-0 advantage. That is the only time they lead in the game. Trailing by one in the top of the third, Nolan Geislinger brought home a run with an RBI single to tie the game at two apiece. But then in the top of the fifth, Carter Jorison reached home on a miscue from the Border Cats defense to pull the game within a 4-3 deficit. Within one, you're seeing the pattern here. The Rocks kept the effort going on offense in the top of the sixth, quickly loading the bases. St. Cloud was able to score two runs in the inning with a sacrifice bunt from Jorison. They also got a sack fly from Tanner Recchio to bring the game to a 6-5 deficit. But again, the Border Cats are starting to open up the lead. The Rocks applied some pressure on the bases the rest of the way, but eventually they did fall short. 10-5 to the Border Cats to close up the series. The Rocks still stand atop the Great Plains West at 12-6 and get set for four straight games against the Wilmer Stingers. First game of that series tonight, 7:05 p.m. Joe Faber Field. It is also cap night. First 500 fans get a St. Cloud Rocks cap. And it's a gorgeous night for baseball, so you got to get up. Minnesota Twins hit three late home runs to rally past the St. Louis Cardinals, 9-8 last night. The Twins' bullpen, of course, had faltered a couple of times. You know, ever since they've lost a few starters and a few relievers, it's done that. But they got a tying three-run homer from Cody Clemens in the seventh inning and solo shots from Royce Lewis and Brooks Lee in the eighth. Finally, some hitting from this team. Lewis went 2-for-3, two RBI in that game. By the way, he's also 8-for-22 with two homers in six games since coming back from Class AAA in St. Paul. Remember when you all booed him in his first game back? Well, ha-ha. Royce Lewis is showing you what he's made of. The two will meet again today. Target Field, 1:10 p.m. is the start time there at Target Field. Speaking of on a roll, the St. Cloud Cathedral boys baseball team has a huge game coming up on Monday. They play in the Class 2A state championship game against Glencoe Silver Lake at Target Field. We just want to send out our best wishes and sending out positive vibes for the St. Cloud Cathedral boys baseball team. We know you got it in the bag, kids. We know it. Bring back a trophy. All right, switching to football. New Vikings GM Nolan Teasley is taking steps to remake the team's front office. Teasley was hired 2 weeks ago and is adding two assistant GMs, according to reports, including Minnesota native Trent Kirchner of the Seahawks. According to a source with knowledge of the situation, the Vikings are adding Andrew Healy and Trent Kirchner as assistant general managers. Healy is Browns vice president of strategy and Kirchner is Seahawks vice president of player personnel. The moves make Healy the team's number two football executive, while Kirchner follows Teasley from the Seahawks to give the team a talent evaluator with 16 years of experience who helped build two Super Bowl championship teams in Seattle. Kirchner, by the way, is a Fulda, Minnesota native and St. John's alum. He had received multiple interviews for GM openings in the past decade with the Lions, Jets, Colts, 49ers, and Texans, so he's heavily sought out. Hopefully that means now the Vikings move forward into the future with a front office that will build this team into a solid contender for years to come. Speaking of a solid contender, let's talk Minnesota Lynx. Hottest team in the WNBA right now. They're taking a 10-2 record into Las Vegas tonight to take on the equally solid 9-3 Aces tonight. Heck of a game coming up. 7 p.m. is a tip-off there tonight. Also an amazing game coming up tonight, NBA Finals. Red Hot Knicks taking on the San Antonio Spurs. They're going to try to accomplish a closeout of that series in front of a hostile Texas crowd tonight. The Knicks are coming off the largest comeback victory in NBA Finals history. Riding a wave of momentum, the Spurs have shown some amazing tenacity throughout the playoffs. Tonight's game starts at 7:30 p.m. That'll do it for sports this half hour, brought to you by Trout Companies. They know water from the bottom to the tap. Stay right there. Don't you dare move. We check in with the Ox next. KNSI Radio News Time, 8:43.
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14: Welcoming anybody who comes into the microphone, especially somebody wearing a John Jost for State Representative shirt.
21: Oh.
14: Hey, man.
21: How you doing?
14: Good to see you, sir.
21: Good to see you, too.
14: Thanks for coming
21: I
14: over.
21: I came to see these two.
14: Oh, of course.
21: I heard them on the radio.
22: Thank you.
21: And I wanted to say thank you.
14: They're the
21: thank
14: coolest so cats. Much. Colonel Pearson, of course, General Lang joining us, John Jost for State Representative.
21: Yes, sir.
14: The endorsed candidate, Republican endorsed candidate to replace...
21: I'm Bernie Perryman is going to move up to be a senator, and God willing, and I am going to fill her seat, hopefully.
14: How's the campaign going?
21: The campaign is going.
14: Yeah.
21: And we have, I think it's 15 days to in-person early voting. I think it's about 63 days to the primary. And we just keep moving. We have a parade today in Wake Park, so here we go.
14: I didn't realize early voting was starting that.
21: Yeah.
14: All right, soon. As a representative, would you vote to change that?
21: Would I vote? To be honest, yeah, it's a trick question. In person, paper ballots, whenever you can. Certainly the mailing thing is a fiasco. We all see that if you have eyeballs. What's happening in California. Yeah. Minnesota does better than they do for sure, but we have to make sure we don't head California's way either. Early voting is in person in Minnesota. You walk in, they certify who you are. So I'm not against it. If it's part of the system now, I say use it. But if not, if you're in person, go vote on August 11th at the primary.
14: Primary.
21: You bet.
14: For those who don't know John Jost, background?
21: Young man, I grew up in Orange County, California, which is why I speak of it passionately. I have family still there, but my daddy moved us to the Iron Range when I was in high school, and I'd never seen a hockey game, and moved to Hibbing. I graduated from Hibbing High School. I met a woman from the Iron Range, and I've been here ever since. Uh-huh. I've been in St. Cloud for 30 years. I did serve in the U.S. Navy, was over in the Straits of Hormuz, there, done that. Got a humanitarian service medal, and an Iranian gunboat attacked an oil tanker when we were there. And so we were part of that rescue. And so just interesting times when you live long enough. I don't want to say I'm an old man, but I'm getting there. And the things you see are interesting when you relive history.
24: John, I'm glad you saw the light. They always said that Orange County is a good place to be from.
21: I'll use that one, brother.
4: There are some, but that's not... Orange County is kind of the shining light in an otherwise liberal sea, if I'm not mistaken.
21: It actually is. And California, like Minnesota, is full of people in the heart of California who, they just love America. They love their state. They love people. And they just want us going the right direction. And you guys were talking in the earlier segment about how some just seem to be wanting to give it away. We can't do that. But California has a lot of those people, too. So I don't want to knock California too much.
4: No.
5: Orange County Drag Strip. Good drag strip there, too.
21: Yeah, there you go. I still have family in Orange County, California. So
4: I used to know the... I befriended the chairman of the school board of the Orange County... Not the school board, but what was it called? The Board of Education.
21: Yes, thank you.
4: Yep. Crazy gal. Yep, she was really cool. Yep. But again, that's how I learned.
21: That's awesome.
4: That's kind of a little conservative area there.
21: Very much. Hardworking, great people.
15: Ox, just want to bring one thing in. That
4: okay, Colonel.
15: The people should know that, watching the NBA last night was a fabulous game, which was unbelievable. But I did some research, and that's why I was going to mention when Kevin was on. I don't know if he's stocking the shoes or not, but I decided I was going to check to see that the 7'5" center for the Spurs.
4: Yeah.
15: You know what size shoes he wears?
4: Uh-oh.
15: I think Kevin is probably stocking them 20.5.
4: Oh, yeah. Oh.
15: He's a good water skier, I think.
4: Yeah, probably. But how wide? I bet they're too wide. I bet they need to be longer and narrower.
21: Where's Kevin when you need him?
4: I guarantee
5: Kevin would say they still don't fit him right.
4: They still don't fit him right. No.
21: That's great.
4: But, you mentioned the Freedom Train earlier. And yeah. One of my memories was they had Wilt Chamberlain's shoe on the Freedom Train.
21: Wow.
4: Back in 76. Yep. And I thought that was really cool.
21: How big was that?
5: 22,
4: I don't remember. Yeah, it was in the 20s. Yeah. And it was the biggest shoe I'd ever seen. Right? Wow. I was like, wow, look at that. Yeah. And that was before the internet and stuff, right? So you didn't know any of this stuff.
21: Yeah.
4: Right? You weren't like you couldn't just see a picture of something. Oh, wow, look at that. Right? So you're on the Freedom Train.
21: That's awesome.
4: Well, John Jost, thanks for coming over. Good luck in the campaign.
21: Thank you so much.
4: Appreciate you being here. Thank you for your service.
21: Yeah, thank you to all the veterans. God bless you.
5: Thank you.
21: God bless
5: you.
21: Thank you.
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29: 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Now your local forecast from the Hanson Paving Weather Center.
0: 8:53 our time. Your forecast for today, sunny skies, 69 degrees tonight, cloudy and 48. Tomorrow, much of the same, sunny and 70. Tomorrow night, clear and 48. Right now in St. Cloud, it is sunny and 63. 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
2: 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Terrence Keller is with us. Terrence, please introduce yourself to our listeners. What do you do here?
3: Hi, my name is Terrence Keller. Like you said, I'm a physician assistant working in the ortho department.
2: Okay.
3: I do a lot of pain management for patients, discover where their pain is coming from and help them get through it.
2: Okay, ortho is a really common word, right? People use it all the time. What does that mean? Orthopedics. What is that all about?
3: So orthopedics is bone and joints. That's kind of the nuts and bolts of it, or the bone and joints of it. We are working more specifically here, not so general orthopedics. They focus on, probably physical therapy, maybe cortisone injections.
2: Sure.
3: But then they're going to be pushing towards surgery. And I don't want to say pushing towards surgery, but

0: exercises that they're going to do, and you do them, and then you don't necessarily get better. But if we are controlling your pain, having better communication within the body to have better muscle recruitment all throughout the body, not just your knee, but maybe it's the hips to the knees to the feet, getting it all connected and working well.
1: You know, Terrence, that is an attitude over all of the departments here at Rejuve Medical. It's so obvious when people come in here, and I hope that they do and realize that just what you said about, you know, it's all connected.
0: It is, yeah. And so important that we think about the other pieces that are connected. And most of us think about it. We're like, oh, my knee hurt, and I think I was compensating and something else hurts. Yep. You are. It's not just a thought. The body is an amazing machine that does that for us.
1: But Terrence, you guys do it a lot differently here at Rejuve Medical than other facilities. Correct. Can you explain that a little bit?
0: Yeah, so one of the things is we want the body to heal itself from within. And we all understand that. We cut ourselves and our body heals. Same thing, we can go inside the body and with focused injection therapies or something like a shockwave therapy to get the body to regenerate itself.
1: I've never heard of shock wave therapy. Okay. Tell me about that. It sounds a little frightening.
0: It is not. And it sounds frightening even when you're doing it. It sounds like a jackhammer. It sounds like we're really kind of pounding on the joints. But it is uncomfortable but not painful. And it really helps. They call it mechanotransduction, where we're actually encouraging the body's cellular mechanisms to create this healing response.
1: You kind of wake it up, don't you?
0: Exactly. Yeah. So something, and it could be a new injury, could be an old injury, where we're helping the body to regenerate those tissues and work as a better functional unit to decrease pain.
1: Okay, I'm just going to throw this out there. Tell me if I'm wrong. I would imagine the first session or two of shockwave therapy may be a little more jarring after a while. You know what to expect.
0: Yeah.
1: Not such a big deal.
0: Exactly, yeah. And everyone gets through it quite easily. And we adjust that treatment based on you. I don't have a recipe of this is what I have to do. I alter it based on where your pain is coming from, where you feel it, and how you're tolerating that treatment.
1: Again, at Rejuve Medical, across all the departments, it is never a one-size-fits-all kind of thing.
0: Correct, yeah. And it's one of the paramounts of how I treat people and how we treat people here is that we are treating you. We are not just treating your knee pain. We are treating how is that knee pain related to the other parts of your body. And even the functional medicine, which I'm sure that you'll talk to Val later, seeking how we get the body working together from the inside out.
1: Let's talk about injections. What types of injections do you do and why? What are the benefits?
0: Yeah, and again, one of the things that makes us so much different than kind of the standard orthopedic. So everyone has heard of cortisone injections.
1: Sure.
0: They've had one, someone else has had one. That cortisone is a steroid that breaks down tissue but stops pain. We want to stop pain but not break down tissue. So we're using something called dextrose. Dextrose is a sugar compound that actually helps the body to regenerate its tissues. When a body is short on sugar in a specific location, it can actually have increased pain and increased degradation of those tissues. So we want to revitalize it so it's easier to heal.
1: Tell me about working closely with physical therapists. I know we're going to be talking with Brittany Bregelman down the road here, but that relationship between orthopedics and physical therapists, pretty close.
0: Right, and I have already touched on it that we want the body to be working as a good functional unit. So I can do things to help decrease your pain, those dextrose injection therapies, which could downregulate pain, improve the body's ability to heal, and then you'll be working with our physical therapy department, which is amazing.
1: Yeah.
0: They get you moving in functional ways and not just giving you a few exercises to do at home. So we can actually, again, build those tissues to work together as a cohesive unit.
1: No pressure on this one, Terrence. I asked Dr. Joel Baumgartner the same question. If you would like people to take something away from our conversation, not only about what you do here with orthopedics at Rejuve Medical, but just overall, the overall concept of Rejuve Medical, what would you like people to know?
0: I would like them to know that we are in your corner. Like we are working with you, and we've already touched on that personalized care, that we want to find out what is bothering your body and how can we make that better. And we can make that better without just cutting things and trying to reattach things. The body is going to do it from within, and that's what we really focus on, is encouraging the body to be able to do that well.
1: An awful lot of education is all part of that as well, isn't it?
2: 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KNSI, when you need to know.
3: Nearing peace. I'm Daria Albinger, Fox News. The war in Iran continues as the U.S. awaits a peace deal with the regime. The dialogue is expected to revolve around Tehran's nuclear program. Here's Fox's Rich Edson.
4: American and Iranian officials say they've made significant progress in negotiations on a ceasefire agreement. Senior administration official says the two sides are about 80 to 85% of the way there.

0: Iranian Foreign Minister Abbas Araghchi writes a deal, quote, has never been closer. Pending its finalization, the media should refrain from entering speculation about its content. Specifics are unclear, though a senior administration official suggested an initial phase would extend the ceasefire for 60 days when Iran would reopen the Strait of Hormuz, agree to dismantle its nuclear material and ship it out of the country, and end its support for terrorist groups across the region. If Iran hits certain performance metrics, then it could receive access to billions in frozen assets.
1: Vice President Vance says Iran will receive no funds or cash signing a deal. The vice president adding they would have to meet their obligations before seeing any economic benefits. A key surveillance tool that would allow the U.S. to collect intelligence abroad has expired. Here's Fox's Chad Pergram in Washington.
2: Legal authority for the government's foremost intelligence gathering weapon to foil terrorism, FISA Section 702, expires. There's worry about unprecedented vulnerabilities this summer. A bipartisan coalition tanked an emergency FISA extension in Congress. FISA siphons the calls, emails, and texts of foreign intelligence targets. But a court ruling says the government can still track suspect communications, despite a lapse in the law. However, it's unclear if telecommunications companies will provide digital breadcrumbs to the government, lacking a congressional safeguard. Croner, the FISA expert, says people shouldn't worry now.
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1: A new attempt by the defense team for Charlie Kirk's alleged killer, Tyler Robinson, at delaying a hearing has been declined. Fox's Claudia Cowan has the latest from Provo, Utah.
5: Charlie Kirk's accused assassin, Tyler Robinson, lost his latest bid to postpone his preliminary hearing. His lawyers wanted to hit pause while they appealed the judge's ruling allowing cameras in the courtroom to the Utah Supreme Court. The defense also asked the judge to sanction the prosecution for talking to reporters. Prosecutor Christopher Ballard said he had to set the record straight.
6: We were concerned about the media stories that were saying, first of all, that the bullet in fact did not match, and that therefore we had no case, that we had brought a groundless prosecution. That was our concern.
5: The judge says he'll issue his ruling on June 22nd, with the preliminary hearing set to begin July 6th. In Provo, Utah, Claudia Cowan, Fox News.
1: A judge is upholding an order to remove President Trump's name from the Kennedy Center. Here's Fox's Carmen Roberts.
7: The effort to keep President Trump's name on the landmark Washington Performing Arts Center hit a setback when U.S. District Judge Christopher Cooper denied a request to pause his earlier ruling. Late Thursday, the Justice Department filed a last-minute appeal on behalf of the Kennedy Center's Trump-appointed Board of Trustees, seeking to keep the president's name on the building. Judge Cooper ruled on May 29th that Trump's name was illegally added to the John F. Kennedy Center for the Performing Arts, finding only Congress could change its name, and ordered all references to Trump must be removed by June 12th. Carmen Roberts, Fox News.
1: Just hours after the judge's ruling yesterday, the Kennedy Center board, which was handpicked by the president, filed an emergency appeal with a federal appeals court seeking a temporary stay of the name removal order while the case plays out in court. I'm Daria Albinger. This is Fox News.
8: 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Now your local forecast from the Hanson Paving Weather Center.
9: Mainly clear today with a high of 69. Northwesterly winds 10 to 15 miles per hour. 48 tonight. High temperatures reach up to 70 tomorrow. Highs around 75 Monday with a slight chance for storms. 72, a blend of clouds and sun Tuesday. I'm Staff Meteorologist Paul Frombly on KNSI. Right now, 64.
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13: From backyard grills to kitchen tables all across St. Louis, barbecue is more than food. It's family, it's memory, it's pride. And today we're talking with the creator behind Big Don's Collections. And he also has a sauce that carries that St. Louis flavor and story in every bottle. Shadid, it's great to have you on. Let's jump right in. Where did Big Don's Collection come from? And what moment made you realize that this was just more than something that you were just making for family and friends?
14: Well, it started with the a TV show. TV One back in the early 2000s had just launched, and there was a chef on TV One. His name was G. Garvin, a black chef. And this one particular episode, it was a Coca-Cola episode sponsored by Coca-Cola, and he did a barbecue sauce where he did it from scratch, and he used Coca-Cola as the base. I watched the show every Thursday myself and my father, and so my father introduced me to the show. So I would go out and try to recreate his dishes. And this particular episode, I did it. The sauce didn't come out quite like the way I wanted, but what it did is spark a passion that I didn't even know I had inside of me for this particular genre of food. And from there, I just kept doing it. And so that started like in maybe 2000, I want to say 4 or 5. And then I just kept working at it. And I probably had it right a lot of times, but I just kept doing it. And 2020, I finally launched it. So that was the beginning, the birth of the concept of Big Don's.
13: So that's Big Don's Collections, and you're Shadid Stewart. Where did the name right. Big Don's Collection come from?
14: So Big Don is my father. His name is Donald Stewart. He was 6'7", probably 450. And so everybody called him Big Don or Big Stu. And so he passed away in 16. And so I was coming up with different names for the company. And I had a few names. And then one day I was sitting and I said, man, Big Don, Big Don's. And I was like, well, when you think about barbecue, you think about big guys. Just the word big and then big people. And he was a barbecue guy as well. And so I said Big Don's, and then collection came with the fact that I just didn't want to do a sauce or two or three sauces. I wanted to do seasonings and different products. So the name collection came with the fact that we're doing a collection of different products.
13: Interesting. You know, a lot of people like yourself start out at the grill or they start out at the smoker, but you're starting out at the sauce level.
14: Yes.
13: What do your friends and associates say? Are you also a griller and a smoker too?
14: Oh, I'm a big time griller. I'm not really a smoker because I'm from Chicago. I'm originally born in Chicago, born and raised in Chicago. So if anybody know anything about Midwest barbecue, we really don't smoke. That's more of a down south, southern Texas, not even really Mississippi, but more Texas and places like that. In Chicago, we grill over a direct heat, and then we transfer to another level where it kind of smokes off. But we really a direct heat. So my father, like I said, he was a big time griller. And I guess the passion just kind of translated to me. Maybe the last 16 years, man, I can't go a weekend without putting something on the grill. my wife says she's so sick of barbecue, it's ridiculous.
13: On the Barbecue Radio Network, you're talking with Shadeed Stewart. I'm Freddie Bell, Big Don's Collections. Now, when you got that first batch, I'm just curious, when you had the sauce together, how large of a vat or container was it?
14: So I was making batches a lot. I was only doing it for my immediate family, my wife, my children. I have six kids. So I was just doing it for them. And I used to tell people, like, hey, if I get this right, I'm going to start a company with this. So when I finally launched, that was the first time I did like a really, really big batch. That batch, I think, that first week was hectic. I would say that was a bigger batch for like, I had about 60 original and 60 spicy because I have two flavors. So it was enough for about 120 bottles.
13: Oh my
14: gosh. And we doing 18-ounce bottles. So that's a big portion.
13: It's a big portion. Now tell me about this test kitchen. So where were you when you made that first big batch and you said, okay, we're ready to go?
14: So I love this question. So because it kind of reminds me, it's a nostalgia moment. So when I finally thought I had it, I made three different versions of the original sauce because I only had, at the time, I was only about to put out one sauce. So I made that and I lined the kids up and I gave them three different versions of the original and everybody picked number three. And then I got some brutally honest kids. So they were like, we like number three. What happened was I went back into the kitchen and I put a little bit of this and a little bit of that, and I came up with the spicy. Now, I didn't know if it was going to work. I made something that night, and I put it on the food. I think it was some chicken, and my wife ate it. And she said, oh, where you get this from? I said, this is the spicy version. What you think? She said, no, we got to do this. So at that point, I knew I was on to something. And so that was that. My kids have always been my testers. Those are the ones that say, yeah, Nate. You know, I appreciate their opinion. They're very honest because they know this represents not only me, but them as well.
13: Man, everybody, we've got Shadeed Stewart with us. He is the thought and the impetus behind Big Don's Collections. And you're in St. Louis right now, right?
14: Yes, I'm in. I'm currently, for the last 15 years, I've been a resident of St. Louis, Missouri. What they call the county right outside of St. Louis is called Florissant, right next to Ferguson, where the riots and stuff was at. We're pretty much 10 minutes away from them. So, yeah.
13: Man, so St. Louis has its own barbecue identity, and I don't have to tell you that. So how does your sauce reflect the city's flavor and its culture?
14: So I think my sauce reflects more of Midwest, but more Chicago. Because my flavor profile comes from the city I'm from. Now, who I am represents both cities. Because, again, my foundation is built in Chicago, Illinois. And so when I made the sauce, I was thinking more what I wanted. But at the same time, if you think about sauces down south is more tangy. Midwest is more sweet, where I merged the two. I did tangy and sweet and smoky. So I just kind of wanted to reflect my own profile. I didn't want to be like anybody else. I didn't want a profile that you was used to tasting. I just wanted to kind of hone in on my own lane and kind of figure out what it is that the market doesn't have and what can I bring to that market.
13: That's what I'm talking about. Everybody, yeah. Shadeed Stewart with us behind Big Don's Collections. If you're listening to the Barbecue Radio Network, I'm Freddie Bell. We're talking St. Louis flavor and the story behind Don's Collections. And we're just getting warmed up. We'll be back with more Barbecue Radio Network right after this.
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0: We're back on the Barbecue Radio Network. I'm Freddie Bell, and I have the privilege of being with Shadeed Stewart. He is the heart and soul of Big Don's Collections. Now, when I hear that, if somebody says Big Don Collections, what should immediately ring in their mind? What is it?
1: Well, it's a family-owned company, husband and wife. We share responsibilities. It's a product company that's for the people. And when I say for the people, everything we do, we put love into it. But not only that, we're thinking about the health benefits of the things that we produce.
0: Mm-hmm.
1: So it's not just something we're just trying to sell to the people. And on top of that, we're community people. So when you think about Big Don's Collection, we do back-to-school events that we put on with our own money, myself and my wife. She works in the school system. She does stuff with the kids. I do stuff with the boys in the neighborhood. So it's not just product. It's community. It's for the people. It's of the people. And as we grow, people will see the things that we're going to do for people in our neighborhoods, because we got to start with your neighborhood first,
0: mm-hmm.
1: and then in the city and let it grow. But yeah.
0: So we're talking about Big Don's Collections. Let's talk about craft flavor and process. Mm-hmm. And you talked about the different profiles, the sweet, tangy, smoky, spicy. How do you describe Don's to somebody who's never tried it before? You're saying, I've got this sauce and you've got to try it because of what? How do you finish that?
1: Oh, you got to try it because you never had it before. You never had this profile before that has all these different caliber of flavors. It's one of those things when people, I'm going to tell a quick story. When we first launched, one of the things I was nervous about was putting out my passion to the world. I didn't know how people would respond to it. And so when people came back and told me, in my head, I thought it was good, but I didn't understand it. And, you know, of course you think your thing is good, but I was nervous about what people felt about my product. And so when people came back and said, man, I ain't never tasted nothing like this. And I kept asking them, what do you mean by that? Well, it's not like what you taste on the market. It's different.
0: Mm-hmm.
1: I said, well, what's different about it? It just has this flavor to it. So what I would say is it's a flavor that you're getting a combination of seasonings inside the sauce, the tanginess from the vinegar, the smokiness from the smoke. You're getting the back end of some sweetness. It's a combination of a lot of different things. And I think it may be the seasoning, maybe, that I use that everybody enjoys.
0: Wow. So making sauce at home is one thing. Bottling mm-hmm. it for the public is another. How do you create the consistency so that you can get out the same Don's Collection every time?
1: The recipe. Recipe. That was the hardest part because when I was doing it before I made it public, I was doing it, you know, let's be honest with you. Black people, we eyeball. We don't measure anything. And so we eyeball everything we do. And so my wife kept telling me, you can't do that. I was like, no, baby. She said, you can't do that because you have to have it the same way every time. So the hardest part for me was breaking down, slowing down. Oh, I put this in there and I got to put this in there. So that was the hardest part. Once I got that, I wrote everything down. So every time I do batches, it's the same measurements every time. Mm. It never changes.
0: That had to be a really good feeling when you got the same batch each time you went to the kitchen to create the next vat of your sauces.
1: Yeah.
0: How did that feel?
1: It felt good. It felt like I really accomplished something because I felt like I couldn't do that part because I've never cooked that way. So that was the biggest challenge for me, just trying to figure out because I cook like in a rhythm. I put on music and I'm a rhythm guy, you know? So for me to have to be a measurement guy, like, oh gosh, and it was kind of robotic for me at first, but man, God was with me. He walked me through it. And once I got that part and I got it on paper, now I can tell the public, once you figure out the science of anything, you can create anything at this point. So I'm able to create easily now because I found the formula of how to create different things.
0: Well, everybody, we're talking with Shadeed Stewart. He is the heart and soul behind Big Don's Collections. And I'm wondering, We're talking a lot about sauce because this is your craft. Do you think mm-hmm. that the sauce should complement the meat or lead the flavor?
1: Well, it depends on the person, what they prefer. And I would say that because some people like more sauce, meaning the meat might be good, but they don't even want the meat without the sauce, you know. And then some people like a little bit of sauce, or they like to eat the meat and then dip their food in the sauce mm-hmm. so they can have a little bit of both. I think my products create an atmosphere where you can do both, where you can season it. You can season your food with our products, and then you can also use the sauce. So if you want to go with or without, I think you're in good hands.
0: So how did that particular philosophy, Shadid, shape your recipe? So you got a dipping sauce, you got a leading it, it's behind the flavor and all the rest of it. So how did that come together?
1: Well, it comes together. I just want to make a good product. And that's my main focus every time I'm creating. I just want to make a good product, and I want that product to be able to stand on its own. I want the sauce to be able to, if you want to use it as a dipping sauce, to stand on its own, or if you want to put it on there. But I want the seasoning, if you don't want sauce or anything, I want the seasoning to be able to be the star of the show. And you don't have to have sauce if you don't want it. So when I'm creating, it takes me a while to create because I'm literally a perfectionist when it comes to this. And if it's not right, I go back to the table and I'm ordering more stuff and I'm putting more combinations together and I'm tasting, oh, if I use a little more of this, and that's the profile. So you try to chase a profile. You want some of the best. I just want this product to be everlasting past me. So I'm always thinking bigger than myself. And I want the customer, when they get it, I want them to say, wow, this is good. Where you get this from? Hey, man. I got to order that. Hey, you know, I want that feeling from the customer.
0: Wow. That's really perfection. And I'm thinking, okay, so you've got all these different ways that you can experience Don's Collections. But is mm-hmm. there, in your opinion, Shadid, is there a right way to use Don's?
1: Yeah, just use it. Just use it. That's the right way. Just use it. That's the right way.
2: I hear you.
1: You can use it on fish. Mm-hmm. Any type of fish. You can use it on chicken, of course, beef, turkey. You can use it on the spicy. Oh, man. Maybe because I'm a spice lover. You can use the spicy on your chili, on your spaghetti, on your popcorn, on your french fries, on your pizza. Instead of using pepper flakes, you use the spicy because we have pepper flakes inside of the spicy seasoning. I did oxtails.
0: No, you didn't do oxtails.
1: Yeah, I did some oxtails. We do meatloaf. I do this thing I'm doing for a customer this weekend. It's a spicy rib where I use the spicy seasoning. I finish it off with the spicy sauce, and then I do some jalapenos, like really thin shaved jalapenos over top of the ribs. Mm. So... Yeah. So you can really do this. You can use the seasoning inside of your ranch dressing and kind of mix it in. And it's so many ways. And I have a YouTube page where I show people how to use the products.
0: All right. He is Shadid Stewart, back with more Barbecue Radio Network. Don's Barbecue Collection is our focus, and this is a conversation. I know what. If it's not making you hungry, it's making me hungry. We'll be right back.
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2: 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Ox Across America title sponsors are Mike Bryant with Bradshaw Bryant Law Office and Coils, Flags, and Flagpoles, also brought to you by Batteries Plus of St. Cloud and Sauk Rapids and Minnesota Fishing Guide Service throughout all of 2025 on KNSI.
5: News. I'm Paul Stevens. A peace deal between the U.S. and Iran appears close. Both sides are saying different things, though, about the agreement.
9: Iranian media says billions in sanctions relief would be available up front at the signing. The Trump administration says not so fast. Vice President J.D. Vance says Iran will not be receiving any cash up front or sanctions relief for signing the Memorandum of Understanding.
5: That's Fox's Lucas Tomlinson at the White House. A children's lemonade stand in South Boston robbed. Hunt for the suspects is well underway.
10: Cops say two children were engaged in the time-honored American tradition of setting up a table and selling lemonade when a pair of suspects robbed their sales, reported to be about $50. Authorities say the suspects are themselves young, about 14 and 11 years old.
5: That's Fox's Eric Shawn. 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
11: 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Now your local forecast from the Hanson Paving Weather Center.
12: Mainly clear today with a high of 69. Northwesterly winds 10 to 15 miles per hour. 48 tonight. High temperatures reach up to 70 tomorrow. Highs around 75 Monday with a slight chance for storms. 72, a blend of cloud and sun Tuesday. I'm staff meteorologist Paul Frombly on KNSI. Right now, 64.
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0: We're back on the Barbecue Radio Network. I'm Freddie Bell, and we're in the Midwest. We're talking in St. Louis now with Shadeev Stewart. He is the heart and soul of Big Don's Collection. It's an array of sauces, but you also have, Shadeev, rubs and spices. Is that right?
1: Yes, sir. Yes, sir.
0: Tell me about the rubs.
1: So we have two. We have Nana's Love, which I named after my lovely mom. It's an all-purpose. You can use it on any product. I mean, any poultry, fish. You can mix it if you choose to mix it with other things, you know, kind of like a seasoning salt where people put black pepper and salt. Have a way you choose to do it. We have a spicy as well. Same thing, all-purpose. I love both. I love spicy things, so that's probably my favorite, but I use both. And then we have a few more coming. We have a no salt coming. We have one that I think is probably one of the, it's probably will be one of the best. It's called, if you're into spicy things, sweet jalapeno. I love it. I just love it. I love this one. And so I'm working on some more products. We're doing some things. I don't want to let too much out the bag because sometimes when you speak too early, then, you know. So one of the things we're working on is a potato chip, but that's going to be maybe around the summertime because it's a lot of logistics as far as what company we want to go with and what flavor profile. So we're really working hard on that. That's time consuming. But, yeah, so we're adding a lot to the collection at this point in time.
0: I've been a fan of Big Don's Collection, I'm thinking, almost since launch, and I had no idea about the rubs and the spices. This is a big part of the whole collection.
1: Yes, sir. It's a major part of the collection. The spices is one of the things. It's kind of like the backbone of the brand, and everybody know about the sauces, but for me, I think that seasoning doesn't get enough respect. It's one of those things where people buy the sauces, and then when they finally get the seasoning, they say, whoa, where this been? And I was like, well, it's been here. It's been on the website, or when we go to different events. And they were like, wow, man. And so they come back and they tell other people. And our business has been sustaining off of word of mouth, which lets me know that we're doing something right. Because a lot of people say, hey, I learned about you through My brother-in-law bought some stuff and he let me try it. I was at his house or I was at my sister's house and I tried it. And, you know, so that's the beautiful thing about this thing that we're doing. It's not like we're not in any big box stores or anything like that. We're doing this independently ourselves and we're growing. And it's fun doing it.
0: That's a blessing. So you're doing it yourself. What was the biggest learning curve in this whole process so far?
1: Wow. The biggest learning curve would be trying to find the inventory that you need at a good price so that way you can give it to your customer at a good price. The challenges right now is everything is going up.
0: Oh, tell me about it.
1: Our company, you don't want to change your prices because it's already hard for a small company. When they can go in a store and buy a sauce for $2 and you said, hey, mine is $6. And they said, well, yeah, that's good. And I'll buy from you at $6. And then you say, hey, I need to go up a few extra dollars. It's kind of, and we do it shipping. It's kind of tough for us at times, but we're working through the logistics of that. And I think everything will work itself out. You know, we sourcing a lot of different companies, wholesale companies. And, you know, that's the hardest part at this moment. It's just the pricing. Pricing is crazy right now.
0: Interesting. But it seems as if your passion hasn't stopped you yet. And, you know, I'm listening to you, it means I'm hearing that you're wearing a lot of different hats. You're the creator, marketer, distributor. What role takes most of your time? And you said, my doggone it, if I could just do this, then I wouldn't have to spend so much time doing this. What is that part that's consuming all of your time right now that you didn't expect?
1: I think all of it. Because like you said, I'm the creator, I'm the marketer. My wife is more on the business side as far as making sure that things run right with the website, sourcing. And I'm also the person behind is finding a wholesaler. So I play a lot of hats, but the fun part is it's mine. Mm-hmm. And so if you want to work hard for someone else or for yourself, you're going to work hard. And I'd rather work hard for myself, you know, and put my all into it. At this, when we relaunch, I am hiring somebody to take over the social media aspect of it, because that's a lot of work, but I know I have to do it to stay relevant and just focus on me just producing the products. I just really just need to focus on that part. But right now I'm doing the social media. My son helped me a little bit, but I'm doing the social media. I'm doing creating. My wife helps me with all the bottling and labeling and stuff like that. But yeah.
0: Have you had time to cook a regular meal in your kitchen because of all the work that you're doing in packaging your products?
1: Well, we rent a commercial kitchen.
0: All right.
1: So yeah, so we work out of a commercial kitchen. That's one of the things we're working on for 2026 going forward. We're trying to establish our own location where we solely is about us and the hours. Because sometimes when you rent from other people, you only got a small window to go in there and do what you need to do and get out. And so we're working on that. But yeah, I do catering. Like this weekend for Christmas, we have about six families that we're catering for. So yeah, we're always, I love what I do. I love being on the grill. I love creating. So I would never stop doing that. That's my passion. That's my love. If I can do that 24/7, 7 days a week, 365, I'm doing it.
0: So let's take a right turn here. You said you got catering. What is the one thing that people come to Shadeed and Don's a collection for catering? What's your specialty?
1: Okay, so I'm the meat guy. My wife is the sides. So I will get on the grill. Like this weekend, we have a guy. He's doing, I'm doing jerk chicken. I'm doing ribs. And I'm doing something that I call a chicken tip. For people that don't eat pork, it's your version of rib tips.
0: I have never heard of that before.
1: I know. It's kind of like a Chicago thing. So what you do is you take whatever cut of chicken you like, or a boneless skinless thigh, or chicken breasts, and you grill it as if you will ribs. And you put whatever wood you want in it, and you cut it. And when you cut it, it looks like a rib tip. And it kind of gives you that impression of a rib tip. I love it. People love it. And so they come for that. They come for the jerk chicken or the regular grill, barbecue chicken, the ribs, St. Louis style, or rib tips. My wife does sides. She does lasagna. She does coleslaw, greens, cabbage, cornbread, mac, dressing,
0: down cakes. Home.
1: Yeah, we do it all.
0: So what's the perfect side for a side of ribs and your seasoning and salts? What's the best side that your wife can put together to make that delectable?
1: Okay, so I would say the baked beans and the mozzarella, or the potato salad, baked beans and greens, or the mac and cheese. I can't decide, because they all good. I can't decide. I don't know. I can't decide. But baked beans is one of them. Baked beans is, it goes well with the meat that I prepare.
0: Is there a restaurant in your future?
1: Oh, no. I would say no. I say that because a restaurant is, that's a different animal. And I don't know if I want to take that on. Now, there is a food truck in my future.
0: Mm-hmm.
1: And things like that, but a full-blown restaurant, I don't really want to indulge in that. I have family members that own restaurants, and I don't know if I want to deal with that. That's not really where I want to be. I want to be able to cook. I want to cater, give the people what they need. I want to be able to show up. You know I'm there. You come get it for that particular day or that location. I go to another location and kind of work those type of hours. I don't want to be, I don't want to do that. No.
0: Before you launch that website, relaunch it, how can we get in contact with you again before we have to step away for our last segment?
1: Okay, you can contact me. You can inbox me or DM me on any of one of those social medias, on all social media platforms. That's mainly how you can get in touch with me. And I respond quickly. I'm always available. So
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0: You're listening to the Barbecue Radio Network. I'm Freddie Bell, and I am so pleased to be with Shadeed Stewart. He is Don's Collection Sauces and Rubs, we've learned. He caters. He's thinking about a food truck in his future, maybe not a restaurant, but he brings barbecue and people together. What does it mean to you personally when you see people enjoying your sauce?
1: It's a gift that I didn't know God gave me. And it feels good when you create something and you don't know how people really, truly would respond to what you created. And, you know, I was nervous about it because sometimes people can be mean. And sometimes, you know, when you create things and you give yourself to the world, because I have given myself to the world because we've shipped in over 43 cities and states. And we also was, a friend of my family took it over to Africa. So it was surreal when people started responding the way they did. It felt good that I did something that I didn't think I was even interested in. And it happened, and I took a episode and turned into a passion, and the passion turned into a business. And so, man, God is just in front of everything that I do, and I'm just grateful.
0: Man, a grateful man we're talking to. And I'm wondering, what's your personal go-to plate? Is it the meat, the sides from your wife, and how does Don's barbecue sauce and the seasonings fit in?
1: So my favorite go-to plate is jerk chicken glazed with the spicy sauce with cabbage and greens mix, with baked beans and macaroni, and if I'm being greedy, potato salad on the side.
0: I like the way you said that, potato salad on the side. I have never talked to anyone who's put cabbage and greens together. That's got to be a special flavor.
1: Oh, cabbage greens, and you got to have the peppers, the green, the red, and the orange peppers inside of it.
0: Oh, my goodness.
1: With smoked meat.
0: Are you sharing that recipe, too?
1: No.
0: Having some fun this weekend with Shadeed Stewart. And what's next? You talked about new flavors. You talked about wider distribution. You haven't talked a lot about collaborations. Outline this for us, if you don't mind, Shadeed.
1: Mm-hmm. Collaborations. So we're working on something for the summertime where we're doing a Big Don's barbecue cook-off. I'm in collaborations. Hopefully there's a restaurant in St. Louis that wants to use the sauce and the seasonings for a few of the items that they have on their menu. Out in Atlanta, a family member has a restaurant called Supreme Burgers. They're about to do a Big Don's burger out in Atlanta, Georgia. And so we're collaborating with popcorn shop here in St. Louis. I'm in talks with them of them using one of the seasonings as a popcorn seasoning for their popcorn. So we're working with some different people to do some collaborations, but we're also working on this Big Don's Collection barbecue cook-off. This is one thing I really want to happen in the summer of 2026. We're going to start small, but it's going to be fun. It's going to be festive for family. And we're going to videotape it. Everybody will be able to see it. And yeah, this is the thing we're doing.
0: So are you bringing in the pit masters and all these competitive cooks and chefs to come in to St. Louis?
1: Yes. So we're going to start small. We're going to do local. I do have two people coming from Chicago. So we're going to start with maybe around six competitors. We're going to probably have a live band out there, different vendors where they can sell the items, because we want to help small entrepreneurs continue to grow their business. And it's going to be a fun event. You can be able to purchase food and also do tasting for the judges. And we're going to document all of it. And that'll be the first event. We're going to do it here in St. Louis. I think we're going to do, if this one goes successful, we'll take it to Chicago and maybe Atlanta, Georgia after that.
0: Man, Everybody, we're talking with Shadeev Stewart. He's the heart and soul behind Big Don's Collections. So what does your wife tell you about this? Does she ever tell you to shut it down and go to bed, quit experimenting? What is the best advice she has given you so far?
1: Well, early on, back in the early 2000s, she used to curse me out because I used to spend all the money on seasonings. But at this current moment, she loves it. I mean, if I could find a more supportive woman, I don't think she even exists. I mean, she'll stay up at night while I'm brainstorming, and she'll be like, yeah, okay. And so we go back and forth about different things, and she's on board. When I say 100%, I don't think there's one time she told me, hey, baby, I don't want to hear this. I'm for sure it's times that she felt that way. She just never expressed it to me. And so I'm grateful for her and her support, because without her, this thing would not be what it is today.
0: There are a lot of backyarders, a lot of guys who smoke. There are a lot of competitive people who listen to our program. What would be a word of advice that you would share to these guys who right now, they just have a park right behind their grill or monitoring those smokers? What would be some advice that you would share with these individuals who are cooking for a living rather than creating sauces or spices?
1: I would say keep going. If it's your passion, if you grill every week or you just love being on the grill, keep grilling. If you have the passion to put your passion and your talent to the public, then try it out with friends and family and start small. Never try to try big. Just start small and let it grow. If you create your own seasonings in your house and you think they're good, find a way that you can produce your own product. And that way you can sell your own product. And I would say stay in the love of the things that you do. What I found out is people who love to grill, it's not just like one of those things we like to do. We really, really, really love to do it. And so a lot of times passion turned into purpose and purpose turned into product. And I would say continue to do that. And never let people tell you, oh, and try new things. Don't stay in one lane. Mm. Try new profiles. Get out of your own way and stop being scared to try it. It may work, it may not, but try it.
0: Don's your dad, and you mentioned you've got children who are helping. Is there somebody, one of your kids in line, who will be the next Don, the next Jadeed?
1: Oof, I don't know. My kids got their own journeys. I'm praying. Right now, all my kids, they have their own passions. They do have an interest in it, but again, you know, you never know with kids. I'm hopeful that one of them will, but I won't pressure them to do it. But of course, to keep the legacy alive, I would love for them to do it.
0: All right.
1: I would love it.
0: That's wonderful. And we got to leave it right there, but not before we share once again how our audience can get in touch with Don's Collections, even before you rebrand.
1: So you can find me on YouTube at All Things Q, the letter Q. You can find me on TikTok at Big Don's Collect. You can find me on Facebook at Don Stew. You can find me on Instagram at Big Don's Collection 2020.est.
0: All right. Well, I can't thank you enough, Shadeev, for sharing some time with us about Don's Collections. And I'm really wishing you a lot of success, and thank you so much for being with us today.
1: Thank you so much, and I appreciate your platform.
0: So I appreciate you. And from family roots to full-flavored success, Don's Collections is yet another reminder that barbecue isn't just about what's on the grill. It's about the story. It's about the community. And from what you've heard from

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15: Is there a deal or not? I'm Paul Stevens, Fox News. U.S. and Iranian officials have reportedly made, quote, significant progress, unquote, on coming to a deal to end the conflict in Iran. At the White House, we get Fox's Rich Edson.
16: Senior administration official says the two sides are about 80 to 85% of the way there. Iranian Foreign Minister Abbas Araghchi writes a deal, quote, has never been closer. Pending its finalization, the media should refrain from entering speculation about its content. Specifics are unclear, though a senior administration official suggested an initial phase would extend the ceasefire for 60 days when Iran would reopen the Strait of Hormuz, agree to dismantle its nuclear material and ship it out of the country, and end its support for terrorist groups across the region. If Iran hits certain performance metrics, then it could receive access to billions in frozen assets.
15: Now, the deal could be sealed within days, a ceasefire agreed to in mid-April, but the two sides have since exchanged intermittent fire, with strikes escalating this week, even as diplomacy tried to inch forward. House lawmakers going home.

0: home this past Thursday for a week-long break, letting a key intelligence tool lapse after both chambers failed to extend FISA's controversial Section 702.
1: Both the House and Senate failed to extend a program allowing for the warrantless surveillance of foreign targets after Democrats, like Virginia Senator Mark Warner, said they couldn't abide by the president's Housing Finance Agency Director Bill Pulte being selected as Director of National Intelligence.
2: And put a political hack into one of our most critical national security positions.
1: But President Trump then announced he was selecting the U.S. attorney in Manhattan for the role, saying Pulte would only be there temporarily.
3: Running it for a short while we get a very talented person, Jake Layton, in. As you know, Jake Layton's an incredible talent.
1: As far as when they could vote again on FISA, the House is not back in session until June 23rd. Jessica Rosenthal, Fox News.
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4: 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Now your local forecast from the Hanson Paving Weather Center.
5: Mainly clear today with a high of 69. Northwesterly winds 10 to 15 miles per hour. 48 tonight. High temperatures reach up to 70 tomorrow. Highs around 75 Monday with a slight chance for storms. 72, a blend of clouds and sun Tuesday. I'm staff meteorologist Paul Frombly on KNSI. Right now, 64.
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7: The countdown is seriously here, 1 week from Father's Day.
6: I know.
7: It's what are you getting me?
6: An exciting weekend.
7: Oh, probably
6: you're not my dad.
7: That is true.
6: It's just like Mother's Day. Like, I only have to buy for my dad. Derek buys for his dad.
7: Okay.
6: Which means I buy for Derek's dad.
7: Okay.
6: And so.
7: That makes perfect sense. Yeah, exactly. Right.
6: That's how it goes. Yep. So how was your week? I had a summer cold. So that
7: was
6: my week.
7: Well, summer cold came like toward the end of the week. My gosh, what's going on? What has happened to summer?
6: I don't know. It'll be back.
7: I'm sure it will be. But yeah, there were a few days that it was hot and then the rain came and things cooled off. I do need to take a moment to mow my lawn. For gosh sakes.
6: Yeah, good idea.
7: I followed my own advice last week when I said it's time for us to, set the mower deck up just a little bit.
6: Okay.
7: And sometimes it's hard to tell if you've even mowed the lawn, but now I'm not going to have a problem this week.
6: Okay.
7: That's nice. For sure.
6: Yeah, it's just nice that like our whole back tree line is filled in, so I don't have to see the storage sheds behind our house.
7: Yeah,
6: but
7: true.
6: Yeah, that's my favorite part when everything is green and filled in and it's just, summer is here. So whatever you have going on, love that you're slowing down and joining us this weekend. We have our good friends at Cars Tree Service. We're going to chat with them because if you do maybe have that huge tree line like I do, and there are some dead ones that you don't want to end up on your house, we will chat with them about that. Voight Johnson taking you home. We're also going to talk about fireworks and fireworks safety and what's going on in the area.
7: Is there
6: going
7: to be a 4th of July this year? I think there is. There's
6: on the
7: one every year. I know.
6: Yes.
7: I know.
6: Yeah, it's a big year.
7: Even in Canada, they have a 4th of July. They don't celebrate it, but you know.
6: Yeah, they don't tell us. At least.
7: True.
6: All that coming up here on the Home Show. But first, let's get to some down home news. And down home news brought to you by Quad City Contracting. 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
7: Okay, I got to talk about something that's going to give you the creepy crawlies.
6: Okay? Oh, wonderful.
7: Tick season.
6: Okay.
7: Okay, they're bad up north already. My sister was down for Grand Marais earlier this week for the big quilting show, of course.
6: Yeah.
7: And she's telling me about all of the ticks that they have to be very careful for up there, and they never used to have them.
6: Well, just the havoc it wreaks on your body if it does go in all the way, if
7: sure.
6: you get infected, Lyme disease. I mean, it's just...
7: Yeah.
6: To have something so small change your entire life because it altered your brain and your blood. I mean,
7: absolutely. It's so weird.
6: Yeah.
7: The best way to get a tick off of you is not what you always read. Okay. They say just grab that thing and pull it out. Well, that squishes all the yuck from the tick into your body. You don't want that.
6: Then how do you do it?
7: Well, you just grab them by the little... You need a tweezer.
6: Okay.
7: Okay, and you get the little head and pop them right out.
6: Yeah.
7: That's what
6: you know, it's a funny conversation you have when you become a boy mom.
7: Yeah.
6: You don't realize until you become a boy mom.
7: Yeah.
6: Did you check everywhere?
7: What?
6: Did you pick stuff up?
7: What?
6: Did you move it to the side?
7: Oh.
6: Did you check your butt crack? These are mom conversations with
7: you know,
6: boys.
7: And there's a certain time in that young man's life.
6: Yeah.
7: That you stop doing that for him.
6: It's about this time.
7: Is it?
6: Maybe next year.
7: Okay,
6: you know,
7: yeah, exactly right.
6: I think
7: okay.
6: I actually said it to him last weekend. He's like, we played some night games at my friend's house. I'm like,
7: yep.
6: Did you check?
7: Well, ticks are on the uptick, as they say, pardon the pun. The 2026 tick forecast, Minnesota smack dab in the middle. And if you're going to Ohio, Maryland, Virginia, West Virginia, Kentucky, Tennessee, why would you? But if you're going there, watch out for the ticks. The CDC urging you, take steps to protect yourselves and your families from tick bites, along with all of the serious diseases that they can cause, including Lyme disease, Rocky Mountain spotted fever, and alpha-gal syndrome. I don't know what that is.
6: Okay.
7: But what you want to do is...
6: it's not good.
7: Yeah, be very, very careful. Wear light-colored clothing, and the reason is there. It's not that ticks don't like it. It's that you can see them on you and get rid of them. You know, pull your socks up over the bottom of your pant legs, or maybe you're going to be wearing shorts. I don't know. But they also say, sure, there are some things that you can spray on your body, but yeah, they may not work. The most important thing is just check yourself for sure. Oh, you can maintain your yard. Tall grass is where ticks like to live, right? I've got this image in my mind, a little tick ropes where they're swinging out of trees to drop on you. That doesn't happen.
6: We went for a little stroll last summer. My friend Kylie just bought tens and tens of acres.
7: Yeah.
6: And they're building on it.
7: Nice.
6: But she was like, let's go walk the property. And so we were walking and it was beautiful. And then we get back and we sit down next to the bonfire and I look down and they were all over my socks and my pants. And all of us had to do like tick checks on each other. Yeah, we looked like monkeys.
7: Okay. So tell me this. When you start talking about these things, don't you just kind of feel them crawling on you anyway?
6: Yes, I do too.
7: Choose the right ground cover after you maintain your yard. Keep it nice and short. Trim your trees and shrubs and all that kind of stuff. But they say you should avoid mulch, leaf piles, or dense ground cover as well. Choose gravel, wood chips, or stone barriers instead because dry, open materials make it harder for ticks to stay sheltered and humid. You know, they live in the ground.
6: Yes, that's awful.
7: Use cedar spray. If your goal is to prevent ticks from sticking around, then a cedar oil spray can work for you good. Got a strong scent, ticks do not like it. Spray corners that are in the shade, yard edges, fence lines, and areas where neighboring pets or wildlife can pass through. And speaking of critters coming through, put up a fence, right? And it's not going to keep the ticks out, but it will keep the dogs and the cats that like to stray and bring them into your yard, away from your yard. There are plant tick repellents like lavender, rosemary, and marigolds. I love marigolds. They keep mosquitoes away, too. Plant that stuff where your family or pets spend a lot of time. And plant them around the edges of your home as well. Okay?
6: Whenever you were right, every time we talk about this, I get the creepy crawlies. But
7: is that a mole? Oh, yeah, it is.
6: It is. I was with my esthetician the other day, and she works at Midwest Clinic of Dermatology.
7: Yeah.
6: And I had my arms up like this, and she was doing a mole check. And she goes, you have no idea how many times I find ticks on people.
7: You're grossing me out here. No. Not you, but I mean the ticks.
6: She finds them.
7: Yikes.
6: Yeah. I know.
7: What do you say to someone?
6: It's her every day. She goes,
7: I got this thing here for you.
6: You got a tick on your
7: head. You want to take this home?
6: Yeah, right. Gross. Anyway, just be aware because so many bad things can happen to your body if they infect itself.
7: By the way, next week on the Home Show, we're going to talk about something that is really, really cool. It is called sweat equity.
6: Mm.
7: How you can build sweat equity in your home if you are a homeowner. If you are a renter, you're just going to sweat.
6: Exactly.
7: That's it.
6: You don't get anything back.
7: Hey, guess what I have?
6: What?
7: Interest rates.
6: Let's hear them.
7: Current 30-year fixed rate mortgage in Minnesota between 6.49 and 6.65. 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
6: 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Do you have some dead ones? 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Do you need to know the pros? You're going to hear from them next.
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7: It is The Home Show with Bob and Kat, and we get to talk about one of my favorite things with one of our favorite people. That would be Evan Amundsen with Carr's Tree Service. That's Carr's with two R's, my friends. Good morning, Evan. Great to have you back.
15: Hey, good morning, Bob. Thanks for having me.
7: I have some important questions for me, and I think they may also apply to some other folks as well. First of all, it has been very hot and very dry in my neighborhood. I don't think I'm alone. What does that mean for all of our trees?
15: Well, dry, just like having too much water, having not enough can definitely be stressful on the trees. In the spring here, we're kind of getting out of spring and into summer now, but we're looking for the right conditions for foliar fungal diseases. Some of those diseases happen on evergreen trees. And so a lot of the times what people are going to want to be looking for on their spruce trees are reddish needles, rust-colored needles, almost purplish sometimes on the interior portions, lower half of their tree. Could be a sign of a foliar fungal disease. Unfortunately, we can't really do much for treatments yet this spring because spring is wrapping up, and with spring wrapping up, the summer comes along and the leaves get bigger and the needles get bigger and the cuticles harden on them. And the cuticle is just a waxy substance. So if you touch the needles on a spruce tree or a pine tree when their first candles are first breaking, they're very soft and supple. In fact, some people will eat spruce tips. They dip them in chocolate when they're first popping off and eat them. And it's kind of like a mint chocolate flavor to them. But I digress. We can't do much for spraying those needles to protect them now because they've hardened off. And so it is something we can come out and do an assessment on the tree and get you signed up for protection for next season. And in the short term here, we do have another product called Cambistat. It's a fine root stimulator, a growth regulator, and also has antifungal properties. Because of that growth regulation, it causes the cuticle to get thicker on the needles, and so it gets better protection on its own. So
7: sure.
15: Some things that you can still be doing for your evergreen trees with the hot water, with the hot weather that we've had.
7: Well, that brings to mind another question. When it does get so hot and it is so dry for so long, Is it okay for me to hose that tree down, whether it be an evergreen tree or, you know, an elm tree or a birch tree or what have you? Can I hose the whole tree down, the leaves and everything, or is it way better for me just to put the water right around the base of that tree?
15: Yeah, it's a great question. I think for most of us as humans, we find shortcuts and easy ways to do things that don't take much effort. And a lot of times that can actually be a detriment to a tree, especially younger trees and evergreen trees. If you're spraying water on the needles, you're creating that environment again for potential fungal diseases. So you want to get those needles dried off. We don't want to be sprinkling onto the needles. Much better option would be to use a drip sprinkler system. And where it's not actually sprinkling, it's just a hose with some small little holes in the bottom. And you put it around the base of the tree, hook your hose up to it, turn the water on, and it trickles out of that and gets a nice deep root watering for those trees.
7: Typically speaking, how much water does a tree need every week? And I realize, you know, the big giant ones that are 25, 30 feet tall, they've probably got deep enough roots and all of that. But for those of us who have new trees that may be a year, two, 3 years old, and we want to get some water in there, how much water do they need?
15: That's dependent on what Mother Nature gives to us as well. So like weeks like this where it's supposed to rain all week, you don't need to be watering at all, of course.
7: Yeah.
15: And how long do we need to go before we water? Really, the best way to know that is just to go out, stick your fingers into the soil. If you can feel moisture down 2 to 3 inches down, yeah, you still have some moisture in the soil. If it's bone dry and it's feels like concrete, it's time to start watering and get that drip hose on those trees.
7: Exactly right. Okay. One of the other things that I like to do is I have a 5-gallon pail. It's got holes in the bottom, you know. If I fill up that 5-gallon pail once a week, if it's been pretty dry, if I give those trees 5 gallons of water once a week, is that okay?
15: You know, if it's a 2 to 8 inch diameter tree, probably sufficient if it hasn't rained. If you're talking about a mature maple tree, something to that extent, that's probably not going to be enough, but anything is better than nothing.
7: Right.
15: One other thing that I'd say to the listeners too is a way to retain that moisture in the soil is to put mulch around the trees.
7: I was just going to go there. You betcha.
15: Yeah. Yeah. It mimics more of a natural setting for a tree in a woods where that wood's breaking down. You got microbes that are in there in the soil, and that's really what the tree is wanting. I looked at a couple of birch trees here the other day, and they said, why are they dying? It looks like it's wilting. And it said, well, you planted your white spire birch trees in a bunch of rocks. And when you plant them in rocks, that heats up the root system. When the root system gets heated up, it bakes it, and essentially it was just cooking the root system of the tree. So rocks aren't a great mulch for trees. You'd want a natural wood mulch.
7: And that wood mulch should not be like a volcano, correct? There's a proper way to do that.
15: Yeah, you don't want it pushed up against the trunk of the tree. Again, that breeds that environment for root rot and trunk rot. The trunk of the tree is not meant to be backfilled with dirt and soil. So definitely a good idea, you know, 4 to 6 inches of mulch, but keep it away from the trunk of the tree, a couple inches away from the trunk of the tree.
7: All right. I had heard like 3, 3, and 3, right? 3 inches away from the trunk, 3 inches deep, and 3 feet wide.
15: 3 feet wide or wider, depending on the caliper of the tree.
7: All right. One more question. Well, actually, I have a whole lot more questions for you. Webs and little creepy crawly worms. Are you seeing any of those yet?
15: Not really seeing a whole lot from tent caterpillars or anything like that yet. Not to say that they couldn't come. I think, again, with some of the dry weather that we've had, their environment hasn't been super conducive to the breeding. So haven't seen much of that, but we are seeing a lot of activity with emerald ash borer throughout the state.
7: Right. Now, emerald ash borer, let's go there. What do we need to know about taking care of those trees?
15: Well, if we're not treating them with an insecticide, they are going to die. That's just a fact. Depending on what your exact location is, you can go on the Department of Ag's website, or you can go to our website or our Facebook page. We've got a map of where emerald ash borer is currently at. So, it's something that really people got to take serious. I talked to a couple of my neighbors up at the lake here this weekend, and they said, yeah, we got the disease, the ash borer disease. And, you know, I think a lot of people out there think it's a disease, but it really is an insect that's eating these trees and shutting off the vascular system of the trees and causing them to die very rapidly. And when they die, they fall apart very rapidly as well and cause some pretty big problems for people, and they're very dangerous. So either have a plan to know that you're planning on cutting your tree down at some point in time.
7: Yeah.
15: You know, as they grow, they get bigger and it's more expensive to cut them down, or have a plan to say, I'm going to invest and try to treat my tree. Most trees, it only costs about $150 for most trees,
7: yeah.
15: Depending on the size. So, and it lasts for 2 years. So $75 investment. What do you spend in fertilizer for your lawn each year?
7: Exactly. Now, there's something else. When we are out mowing our lawn, a lot of times we get a little goofy with that string trimmer and we can damage the bark of that tree right down there at the ground level. What can we do to heal that? And the worst thing to do is to completely make a ring around that outer bark, right?
15: Yeah, if you have a weed whipper that's going around it, and especially like a mechanical one,
7: right?
15: Some of the weed whippers have hard blades on them now, but yeah, it can girdle the trunk of the tree, and over time, especially on those soft maples, thin bark maples,
7: yep.
15: They are pretty classic for having lawnmower damage and weed whipper damage. The lawnmowers tend to be the bigger problem. Zero turns as you're trying to, again, be efficient and maybe not have the effort of getting off of the lawnmower. We get a little close to those trees sometimes, so
7: yeah.
15: Not a whole lot you can do. The best thing you can do is a physical barrier. That's where that mulch comes in again. It's a win-win. Keeps the lawnmowers away, plus you keep that moisture in the soil.
7: Talking with Evan Amundson from Cars Tree Service, and that is Cars with two R's, folks. Evan, it's pretty important that people understand you have certified arborists on staff. You have locations all throughout Minnesota. You have a ton of experience, and all of that comes together. It makes a big difference, doesn't it?
15: Yeah, I mean, we definitely want to educate our staff so they can educate the general public out there. That's what we do. I mean, constant training, doing continuing education courses, and then pouring it back into our staff. So again, they can share their knowledge with other people.
7: Okay. Got to ask you about fertilization of evergreens. Is it too late to do that right now?
15: You know, you're kind of pushing it right now.
7: Yeah.
15: I would hold off until fall. Fall's a great time to do fertilization as well, and it's put into the soil and it's ready for it to uptake again in the spring there. So I'd probably hold off. You could still do it, but you get into these hotter summer months and you can end up doing a little bit of damage to the trees.
7: All right.
15: Put too much fertilizer in. Get a little hot.
7: True enough. Now, here in Minnesota, right, if I'm going to take two aspirins for a headache, I'm going to take three or four or five because that'll work even better. Always read the labels, right? If you're going to take something on yourself, always read the label and follow those label directions.
15: Label is the law.
7: You bet. What happens? Well, we talked about some of the things. If you overdo it, man, you can kill those trees, can't you?
15: Yeah. Yeah, you can. That's for sure. That Cambistat that I was talking about,
7: yep.
15: It's a growth regulator. About 15 years ago when it first came out, I had a company that did use some Cambistat on a maple tree, and they didn't use the instructions, and that next year the maple tree's leaves had shrunk down to about the size of your thumbnail.
7: Yeah.
15: And they were black because all of the chlorophyll in them was it was confined to that one very small area in the leaf. So yeah, if you don't know what you're doing, more isn't always better.
7: Okay. Now also one other thing, when it comes to hot, humid weather, maple trees have a tendency, if we get a lot of water and a lot of heat and a lot of humidity, those leaves may look like they're pretty sick. They curl up, don't they?
15: They can, yeah. Yep. All trees, I guess, in a sense, will do that.
7: Okay.
15: That's just part of their defense mechanism. They shut the stomas off, which are just little openings in the leaves, so they don't lose any more moisture. And
7: okay.
15: So as they do that, they kind of will curl and wilt, be looking like they're wilting a little bit, but... another sign, water your trees.
7: Exactly right. Another sign for sure. Are there some other things that we should be looking for when we do get the humidity, when we do get the rainfall, and we don't really get a chance to dry out, are there some telltale signs, Evan, that maybe we do have something going on?
15: What I typically look for when I go out to a client's property is before I even get to their property, I'm looking at the trees in the general location that they live to see what's going on with all of the trees. That usually is the first, gives you your first kind of inkling of what may be going on.
7: Okay.
15: If you see similar signs and symptoms in an entire neighborhood, it's likely an infestation or a disease of some sort. What does that look like when I get to a property? Well, I'm usually looking for thinning canopies, areas in the tree that don't have vigorous green new growth. We're looking for any sort of epicormic sprouting at the base of the trees, thinning at the top and sprouting at the bottom. Woodpecker activity, especially on the ash trees, they actually will come in and pull all the outer bark off. And so the tree, it actually looks blonde. The bark looks blonde rather than brown. So woodpecker activity, decay pockets are another thing that we're looking for in trees. It's not necessarily a sign of tree health. I always separate tree health and tree structure because you could have the healthiest tree, but it could fall apart tomorrow.
7: Yeah.
15: Whereas you could have, you know, the best structured tree ever, a beautiful big bur oak, and it might have two-line chestnut borer, and half of the canopy up at the top is thinning. So really, you're just looking for any indicators or signs or symptoms of those things, and that's what they are, thinning of the canopy, holes, mushrooms.
7: Yep.
15: All of the different things that you would imagine shouldn't be on a tree. So
7: well,
15: if you see any of those, you should probably call a certified arborist.
7: You know what, Evan? That's exactly where I was going. Things to look for when it's time for us to call Carr's Tree Service. Exactly right. Evan Amundson's been chatting with us. And again, Evan, what is the best way to reach out to you guys?
15: Our best way to get a hold of us is just to go to our website, carstreeservice.com. 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But website's a great way to get a hold of us. And with storms rolling in, you know, cabling and bracing is another thing that maybe we should chat about next time, Bob.
7: You bet. That sounds like a great idea because you're right. The storms are going to be knocking on the door all summer long. Evan Amundson, Carr's Tree Service. Again, folks, Carr's with two R's. Evan, thanks much for the help today.
15: Have a great day.
4: When you need to know, your weather is on KNSI. Now your local forecast from the Hanson Paving Weather Center.
5: Mainly clear today with a high of 69. Northwesterly winds 10 to 15 miles per hour. 48 tonight. High temperatures reach up to 70 tomorrow. Highs around 75 Monday with a slight chance for storms. 72, a blend of clouds and sun Tuesday. I'm Staff Meteorologist Paul Frombly on KNSI. Right now, it's 66 degrees.
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7: Brendan Johnson, good to have you back in studio, sir.
24: Good morning, Bob.
7: Okay, self-awareness, very, very important, particularly if you happen to be a home seller.
24: Absolutely. Well, what I'm referring to self-awareness as a home seller is in the context of traditionally, the market shifts to various degrees as we turn from midsummer, we're in early June here now, and historically, right around that 4th of July, mid-July, there starts to be a market shift into the fall. And that's right. Typically, it can vary. And last year, I would say it was rather significant. So what I've kind of came up with here is a little bit of, and I've had some conversations with home sellers about, look, we need to be aware of what type of home we're selling before the slowdown comes. And we don't know whether it's going to be minor or impactful right. in the fall. So what I've kind of done is put into categories how most sellers fall.
7: Okay.
24: So what that means is if I'm sitting down with someone that's looking at listing midsummer, late fall, I'm going to say, where do you fall into one of four categories? This is just my opinion, right. One man's opinion.
7: Right.
24: Don't take it as the holy grail. But okay. What I'm looking at it as giving advice is, are you an entry level home?
7: Sure.
24: And what that's defined as is your buyer pool most likely a first-time home buyer?
7: Sure.
24: So that can be various price points, depending on the municipality, location. But for practical purpose in central Minnesota, it's probably upper 200s, under 300,000.
7: Right.
24: And so those homes have the less, I would say, less volatility, more sell more regularly all 12 months of the year.
7: Yeah.
24: And those are always very saleable, generally
7: right.
24: speaking.
7: Right? Right.
24: So are you a first-time entry-level home seller?
7: You know, that's so funny that you would say that, because I was thinking that the higher end homes would be in that category. It doesn't matter what time of the year it is, but here it is, entry level. See, it's a good thing you're the realtor and not me.
24: The second category that I would call would be, and I kind of came up with this as a destination property.
7: Okay.
24: And this really came true to me. I showed a home. An agent in our office has a listing in the St. Augusta area that's on 5 acres. That's just an immaculate setting.
7: Like a hobby farm kind of thing, maybe?
24: It is. It's one of the most serene settings you'll ever find. Pole building, gardens, landscape,
7: white pool, fence,
24: zip line through the pine trees.
7: Oh, man.
24: It is amazing. And so the people I showed it to have been casually looking
7: yeah.
24: for the last 3 or 4 years, not really looking to move, But this checks all the boxes.
7: Absolutely. When you see that house that you want, boom, you know it.
24: Yes. So this, if you have a home that's kind of in this category,
7: yeah,
24: you are going to be less impacted by a seasonal slowdown.
7: Okay.
24: It's going to be a draw no matter what time of year. Obviously, it's going to show better this time of year.
7: Right.
24: But if you have a home that, I say, checks all the boxes,
7: yeah,
24: that you're going to have buyers coming out of the woodwork.
7: Okay.
24: The next category is what I would say high end,
7: right?
24: Or waterfront, riverfront, correct, lakefront. There, yep, is a buyer pool, again, similar to destination properties, that are always looking.
7: People are just waiting for the right opportunity.
24: Correct.
7: Yeah.
24: And so waterfront properties are very desirable, getting more and more scarce.
7: Okay.
24: And will always have a following, and there's a floor to the demand.
7: Okay,
24: there will,
7: gotcha,
24: always be people looking for waterfront property.
7: So with these last two, the destination property and the higher end or waterfront property, those buyers, I would think, would really be ready to pull the trigger.
24: Yes.
7: Right?
24: Absolutely.
7: Okay.
24: Entry-level homes, destination properties, high end or waterfront, and then there's everybody else.
7: Yeah.
24: It's not as black, yeah, and white as I'm making it, yeah, sound, right?
7: True.
24: But if you're not in these, late summer, fall, you are going to be more acclimated to timing,
7: yeah,
24: than anything else.
7: Sure.
24: And so what you're going to be, unlike the spring, you're going to be looking to being the best value at that particular time,
7: okay,
24: in whatever price point, whatever area you are.
7: Yeah.
24: So meaning if you have your buyer pool is, and I'm just speaking in generalizations, is people moving to the area.
7: Yeah.
24: We've been getting a lot of feedback on some of our listings, people moving from Colorado, people moving from northern Minnesota. There's at any given time, St. Cloud is very diverse in its employment.
7: Sure.
24: And so we are constantly getting people coming from out of state, out of area, which is a very good thing. So
7: absolutely,
24: when those types of buyers are coming, they're saying, what is my best option that's on the market right now?
7: Clock's ticking.
24: Yep.
7: So I gotta find a place to live.
24: New job. You have to be the best option at the given time. And that's a dynamic of timing,
7: mm-hmm,
24: as well as presentation and price, right? The other aspect, and this is going to be, in my opinion, very prevalent this year in 2026, is buyers that have been on the market this spring that have a house to sell,
7: yeah,
24: that finally got their house sold,
7: yep,
24: after 3-4 months of selling. Now they need to buy a house.
7: Yeah.
24: And that is, I think, a fairly large segment of what our buyer pool is going to be this fall.
7: Okay.
24: And so now, again, it comes back to the same thing. What are my best options,
7: sure,
24: on the market right now?
7: So is the fall, in your opinion, July 10th?
24: No, I wouldn't say that. I would say
7: back to school comes into mind.
24: I would say, and again, I'm speaking in generalizations,
7: yeah,
24: is the 4th of July week, it always,
7: yeah,
24: slows
7: forget
24: down
7: about it,
24: through July.
7: Yeah.
24: People are out doing vacations. They're just kind of checked out, right?
7: Right.
24: And you see a little bit of an uptick in the August, September, but it's seasonality. Again, home sell all year round, but
7: yep,
24: it's not that same thing. And then as you get into mid and late fall, there is a definite slowdown versus March, April, and May. What's interesting, two conversations I've had is spoke with an agent just this weekend, and we were like, I can't explain why certain homes are selling,
7: yeah,
24: and other homes are not.
7: Yeah.
24: It's not logical. And then speaking with a lender, she had told me that she had 6 files on her desk right now, buyers that have purchase agreements that are contingent waiting for their homes to sell.
7: Sure.
24: And
7: that's
24: so
7: the
24: that's kind of the market dynamic right now.
7: Yep.
24: And so that's why it needs, again, we always come back to every home sale is its own case study.
7: Yep.
24: It needs its own set of eyes and its own strategy.
7: All right. How do we work with you at Voight Johnson?
24: Online at VoightJohnson.com or 320-774-2400.
7: Brandon, thank you.
24: Thanks, Bob.
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1: 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Now your local forecast from the Hanson Paving Weather Center.
2: Mainly clear today with a high of 69. Northwesterly winds 10 to 15 miles per hour. 48 tonight. High temperatures reach up to 70 tomorrow. Highs around 75 Monday with a slight chance for storms. 72, a blend of clouds and sun Tuesday. I'm Staff Meteorologist Paul Frombly on KNSI. Right now, it's 66 degrees.
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6: So before we get to Carrie with fireworks, because 4th of July is right around the corner, wanted to talk about what was trending this week. That truck, that huge truck. What are the odds of one carrying fireworks starting on fire?
7: Well, it depends upon who's driving.
6: Crazy happened on the interstate on I-75 in Tennessee.
7: Yeah, you know, the only thing that would have made that even better is if it would have been nighttime.
6: Yeah,
7: right.
6: That would have been quite
7: really,
6: a show.
7: Really kind of takes the fun out of it.
6: I know. But I mean, 4th of July should be fun, but it also should be safe. So we'll have all those details coming up next. So this woman is all of us when it comes to socializing. Sometimes your battery is just low. And then as you get older, it gets lower and lower.
33: My neighbors are having a get together tonight. So that would mean I don't have to make dinner, but I would have to socialize. Which is worse, making dinner or socializing? This is the hardest decision of my life.
6: It does not have to be. I love a small, intimate dinner party.
7: Yeah, but don't you like your neighbors? Of course you do.
6: You love all your neighbors?
7: For the most part.
6: I know two of their names.
7: I can
6: that's
7: tolerate
6: how neighborly
7: them.
6: We are.
7: You know, the ones that I don't really care for that much, I tolerate them. We all get along.
6: Okay. Well, that's nice of you.
7: Well,
6: nice.
7: We've been very fortunate to have great neighbors.
6: That's good. Yep. You hold on tight to those ones.
7: You bet.
6: All right, so dirty sodas. Do you know what those are?
7: Yes, I do, and I've never had one, but you know, I heard about this, and they do sound pretty good.
6: They do sound good, but it's like one of those novelty drinks. When I watch the Secret Lives of Mormon Wives, the Mom Talk girls in Utah. So in Utah, they don't drink alcohol. So this is like their indulgence.
7: Okay.
6: And they go to a place called Swig, and it's like a drive-thru, or you go in and you get these dirty sodas.
7: Yeah.
6: It's like, it's soda, and then it's like 5 pumps of this sugar, and then it's seven pumps of this creamer.
7: Yeah.
6: I'm like, how do your teeth not hurt? But
7: don't you have to have a cup of coffee afterwards just to get rid of all that sweetness?
6: And they don't drink coffee either. Yeah. So, I mean, this is their vice. But if you are a dirty soda drinker, just remember 400 calories for a small.
5: So we're going to start off with Brian's dirty soda.
8: Oh, nice.
5: So this is Dr. Pepper. I'm going to put a few squirts of coconut in here. We'll do a little bit of cream and even a little bit of candy.
8: So this is a dirty soda, and what makes it dirty is you're putting all this cream and...
5: Exactly. Everyone's looking for an elevated party drink to have that they can share with both kids.
6: I don't know about you when it comes to like how do you get your aggression out or anxiety, or like how do you deal with it? Do you meditate? Do you talk to somebody about it?
7: I pray.
6: Okay.
7: Okay. I work out as often as I can. Breathing exercises really, really help. But sometimes, Kat, sometimes you just, I don't know, take a nap?
6: I know. How about this? How about scream therapy?
13: I personally think... is the best therapy for you. I really think like that's all you really need.
6: When it comes to working out my emotions, my anxiety, have you ever heard of Calm app?
7: Oh yeah.
6: What I like to do is just like set it up and like listen to those water sounds or like a native flute or something.
7: I don't know. Does all that stuff work? I love the native flute deal.
6: I don't know if I would say it like makes all my problems go away, but I do know how I feel when I listen to it. And I'm like, oh, I feel a little bit better than
7: so
6: I did
7: I'll tell
6: before.
7: You what. There's a guy. His last name is Vasquez. V-A-S-Q-U-E-Z. He is a Native American flautist. I have several of his compact discs. Do you have a CD player still?
6: I do have a CD player,
7: actually.
6: All right.
7: Well,
6: actually.
7: You know what? I am going to help you out.
6: Yeah. Bring one over.
7: Pulling you back from the ledge.
6: All right. Sounds good. And then if anything, you could just scream in your car like normal people.
7: Sure. But
6: I was reading that like 45% of people will leave work during the day and go cry in their car. Isn't
7: really?
6: That crazy? I think that that's too many.
7: That's sad.
6: That's really sad. That's a lot of
7: who's
6: tears.
7: Under that kind of stress, for gosh sakes. Get a new job. It's not worth it.
6: I don't know. It's like every day that was really disturbing to read. So. Yeah. Anyway, that's Lifestyles and Trending coming up next. Can't wait to talk about the next Meet Your Neighbor. We're also going to talk about fireworks. 4th of July is almost here, and we have an expert for you next.
1: 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Now your local forecast from the Hanson Paving Weather Center.
2: Mainly clear today with a high of 69. Northwesterly winds 10 to 15 miles per hour. 48 tonight. High temperatures reach up to 70 tomorrow. Highs around 75 Monday with a slight chance for storms. 72, a blend of cloud and sun Tuesday. I'm staff meteorologist Paul Frombly on KNSI. Right now, it's 66 degrees.
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6: Before we get to fireworks safety and fireworks and 4th of July news, something big coming before the 4th of July.
7: Absolutely. It is Meet Your Neighbor the 18th. That would be this coming Thursday, right? Ridgewood Park is where we're going to be. We start serving at 5:30. Prizes at 6:30. Please stop on by. And boy, do we have people to thank. First of all, the bicycles are from the St. Cloud Area Family YMCA. We have all kinds of Mall of America stuff. By the way, is that what these are for? Can I just take these with me? I can't.
6: No, put
7: okay.
6: those down.
7: You have to, oh, sorry.
6: Wow.
7: And then we also have Summerland certificates to give away as well. So we're going to be over at Ridgewood the 18th. Kat and I are going to be there on Monday. That'll be us walking through the neighborhood, putting these neat little things on your doorknobs.
6: Nice. Okay?
7: Inviting you personally to join us. July 16th, we'll be over at Riverside, and then on August 4th, Eastman Park over at Lake George. Hot dogs, chips, delicious freshly baked buns. Thank you, Mayonnaise. And, of course, Burnix is celebrating 110 years. What better way to do it than provide all sorts of beverages for us?
6: No doubt.
7: And we also want to say thanks to Hanson Paving. So here's the deal. You show up, bring your appetite, bring a lawn chair, we'll feed you. Okay?
6: I think that sounds like a good deal to me.
7: Absolutely.
6: Okay, we'll join you out there and just try to catch every single one of them right up until the Meet Your Neighbor National Night Out.
7: Absolutely. So. That's on August 4th. That's a Tuesday, by the way.
6: Love it. Can't wait. Okay, but you know what? I love the summer.
7: Yeah.
6: I have a red letter date next weekend, our big town festival. So I'm like, once I get through that, I have a great summer planned. So I'm really excited about that. And 4th of July is one of those dates.
7: And I just want to speak to your festival that is coming up.
6: Yeah.
7: I will apologize to everybody right out of the shoot. I know how everybody likes to get dolled up and come on down to that.
6: Yeah.
7: So the band is playing. Rewind is playing. We are all going to be resplendently attired in those gorgeous t-shirts.
6: I love
7: and
6: that.
7: And I feel so bad that nobody else is going to look as good as us. So that's just the way that
6: we
7: is.
6: We actually sold a lot of those shirts. So you
7: yeah,
6: might
7: but nobody
6: some,
7: else is going to look as good as us.
6: We'll have some twinning going on.
7: Okay,
6: with you guys.
7: All right.
6: Yeah, so we'll join us out there. Becker Freedom Day is going to be an amazing time.
7: Rewind is planned from 2 to 5. No, make it 3 to 6, will you?
6: There you go. Okay. I like that plan. Awesome. Yeah, it's going to be a great time. But once again, looking forward to 4th of July festivities. What do we need to know?
7: It is going to be nothing short of spectacular. It always is. The 4th of July fireworks celebration in St. Cloud. This year, no different. We have Christina Buttonhoff, who's the director of the St. Cloud Fireworks Committee, with us this morning. Christina, I hope things are right on track.
10: Absolutely. Good morning, Bob. How are you?
7: I am great. Thank you much for asking. How about what we need to know for this year's fireworks celebration? You want to start at Wilson, or would you like to go to Hester?
10: So we're going to be down at Wilson Park. That's where all the activities are going to be. Food trucks are going to be there in the afternoon. Vendor fair in the afternoon, starting around that 2, 3 o'clock mark. We'll have Diamondback on our new fabulous, awesome big stage starting at about 6 o'clock. We'll have the VFW Rifle Squad down there sometime in the evening. And then also new, now we have the Municipal Band. We're going to give it a try and set them up in the back part of the park where they shoot the fireworks and see what it's like to run two bands at one time.
7: Should be pretty amazing, there's no doubt. Now, I brought up Hester, and I know that everything's going on over at Wilson, but I brought up Hester because that is still going to be a great place to view the fireworks. People can wander on in, right? They can set up their barbecue.

0: there at Wilson Park. Any kind of a list, any kind of an idea of what we can enjoy over there?
1: Well, you know, we're still kind of working on it.
0: Right.
1: I don't want to put that one out just yet, but there are a handful of them. So there is pretty much a little bit of everything. We've got people that have been down there for quite a few years, and we have two or three new ones this year. So looking forward to having some new faces down there and trying out some new things. And
0: well, Christina, let's talk about the timeline, right? Because, yes, there's a ton of setup that needs to be involved over at Wilson. And what time are you going to be opening those gates for regular folks to come on in?
1: Yep, so we keep the gates down. If you have a handicap pass, you're more than welcome to come into the park. Parking is going to be just up on top outside of the park. So not enough space in there, and it gets to be a little crowded with people. Moving around with vehicles just really isn't easy.
0: Will there be any shuttle buses going on anywhere at all this 4th of July?
1: Yes, I'm glad you mentioned that. I tend to forget. So Trovec, shout out to them, did a fabulous job last year. We tried it, and they are willing and ready to go for this year. Change of venue where that parking's going to be, though, so we're going to use the St. Paul Library. Shuttle's going to start at about 6 o'clock. And they'll be shuttling from the St. Cloud Library down to the top portion there of Wilson Park and back and forth, just round trip until the fireworks are completed and everybody is safely back at their cars.
0: Christina, we appreciate your help this morning, the information as always. It's going to be an awesome 4th of July fireworks celebration, always is. Big thanks to St. Cloud Fire Department, Police Department, and all of the other volunteer agencies that are out there helping us out.
1: Absolutely. It takes a village to put this event on. And, you know, every year we do it and we keep coming back for more. So
0: I'm not sure. Is that a good thing or a bad thing, Christina?
1: You know, there is a seriously a lot of work that goes into it and a lot of behind the scenes stuff.
0: Yep.
1: And this committee is functioning pretty much 9 months out of the year. So, you know, we'll take a nice little break there after the fireworks and then we kick back up with some fundraising, some organizing, some planning. You know, obviously a big year this year. It's America's 250th birthday. So lots to celebrate. Saturday night, great bands, great food, lots of great sponsors. It takes a lot.
0: Absolutely. And I just want to mention one more thing. While it takes a lot of work, a lot of people, they do it because there's a lot of love involved in all of this, isn't there?
1: Absolutely. You know, it's just one of those things where it's a labor of love.
0: All right. We have to mention one other thing. stcloudfireworks.org. The fireworks fall out of the sky, but the money does not. 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So please make a donation. stcloudfireworks.org. 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Christina, thank you.
1: Thanks for having me, Bob.
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3: Deal or no deal? I'm Daria Albinger. Fox News, the war in Iran continues as the U.S. waits on a peace deal with Tehran. Fox's Rich Edson says the sticking point appears to be Iran's nuclear program.
4: American and Iranian officials say they've made significant progress in negotiations on a ceasefire agreement. Senior administration official says the two sides are about 80 to 85% of the way there. Iranian Foreign Minister Abbas Araghchi writes a deal, quote, has never been closer. Pending its finalization, the media should refrain from entering speculation about its content. Specifics are unclear, though a senior administration official suggested an initial phase would extend the ceasefire for 60 days when Iran would reopen the Strait of Hormuz, agree to dismantle its nuclear material and ship it out of the country, and end its support for terrorist groups across the region. If Iran hits certain performance metrics, then it could receive access to billions in frozen assets.
3: Vice President Vance says Iran must first meet its obligations before seeing any economic benefits. Congress left on a week-long break without extending a key intelligence tool. Fox's Chad Pergram is in Washington.
5: Legal authority for the government's foremost intelligence-gathering weapon to foil terrorism, FISA Section 702, expires. There's worry about unprecedented vulnerabilities this summer. A bipartisan coalition tanked an emergency FISA extension in Congress. FISA siphons the calls, emails, emails and texts of foreign intelligence targets. But a court ruling says the government can still track suspect communications, despite a lapse in the law. However, it's unclear if telecommunications companies will provide digital breadcrumbs to the government, lacking a congressional safeguard. Croner, the FISA expert, says people shouldn't worry now.

0: Nevada intelligence officials say they are worried about tracking because they say FISA goes with all of the existing data. 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
0: Another attempt by Tyler Robinson's attorneys to delay his next hearing has been denied. Robinson is charged in the murder of Kirk. Fox's Claudia Cowan with more from Provo, Utah.
4: Charlie Kirk's accused assassin, Tyler Robinson, lost his latest bid to postpone his preliminary hearing. His lawyers wanted to hit pause while they appealed the judge's ruling allowing cameras in the courtroom to the Utah Supreme Court. The defense also asked the judge to sanction the prosecution for talking to reporters. Prosecutor Christopher Ballard said he had to set the record straight.
5: We were concerned about the media stories that were saying, first of all, that the bullet, in fact, did not match, and that therefore we had no case, that we had brought a groundless prosecution. That was our concern.
4: The judge says he'll issue his ruling on June 22nd, with the preliminary hearing set to begin July 6th. In Provo, Utah, Claudia Cowan, Fox News.
0: A Ukrainian drone attack killed one person and injured three in Russia's southern Krasnodar region, part of Kyiv's campaign of strikes on military and energy targets deep inside Russia. Russian news outlets reporting that a Black Sea export terminal transported terminal during crude oil was heavily set on fire. Petroleum products and liquefied gas in the village of Volna was also damaged, we're told. The U.S. men's soccer team won the first World Cup match played on U.S. soil since 1994, beating Paraguay 4-1 at L.A. Stadium last night after taking the lead early in the first half. Stars and Stripes expanded their lead.
6: Pulisic running in now. In for Tyler Adams. Great first touch. Still Adams. Batting it tight.
0: U.S. will meet Australia next Friday in Seattle. I'm Daria Albinger. This is Fox News.
7: 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Now your local forecast from the Hanson Paving Weather Center.
8: Partly cloudy today with a high of 69. Winds out of the northwest, 10 to 15 miles per hour. 48 tonight. Tomorrow, highs around 70. High temperatures reach up to 75 Monday with a slight chance for storms. 72, a mix of clouds and sun Tuesday. I'm meteorologist Paul Crombley on KNSI. Currently, it's 68 degrees.
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1: News. I'm Paul Stevens. Looks like we may be getting closer to a peace deal between the U.S. and Iran. Both sides saying different things, though.
2: Iranian media says billions in sanctions relief would be available up front at the signing. The Trump administration says not so fast.
3: Vice President J.D. Vance says Iran will not be receiving any cash up front or sanctions relief for signing the Memorandum of Understanding.
1: Fox's Lucas Tomlinson at the White House. A kid's lemonade stand in Boston robbed. The hunt is on for the suspects.
4: Cops say two children were engaged in the time-honored American tradition of setting up a table and selling lemonade when a pair of suspects robbed their sales, reported to be about $50. Authorities say the suspects are themselves young, about 14 and 11 years old.
1: And that is Fox's Eric Sean with that update. 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
0: 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Now your local forecast from the Hanson Paving Weather Center.
5: Partly cloudy today with a high of 69. Winds out of the northwest, 10 to 15 miles per hour. 48 tonight. Tomorrow, highs around 70. High temperatures reach up to 75 Monday with a slight chance for storms. 72, a mix of clouds and sun Tuesday. I'm meteorologist Paul Crombley on KNSI. Currently, it's 68 degrees.
6: Growing up, going to Duluth was our family vacation every year. 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
13: Oh. Hey, welcome back, everybody. I'm coming to you from our LA Bureau. It's a beautiful place. I'm really, this is a full TV setup here. And I'm here for the first game of the World Cup. The World Cup came here one time in 1994. Came here in 94. It was such an outstanding success. In fact, the numbers in terms of ticket sales and attendance have not been reached since. That have come back. And there's going to be games in Canada. There's going to be games in Mexico. The first one kicked off in Mexico yesterday. They beat South Africa 2-0. And then Korea won yesterday in the nightcap. But tonight, at 6 o'clock local and Pacific time, 9 o'clock Eastern time, the U.S. is going to take on Paraguay. One thing about it, I mean, everyone's just making it clear. Whether you're on the Fox Sports desk or you're on the sideline, well, the sideline's a little different. We're pulling for the U.S. And I think that people who love soccer want to see America do well. I mean, that's really, it's going to get the national interest for non-soccer fans and non-soccer players. They'll tune in if the U.S. can get on a run. And the key to that will be getting off on a great start. And that is, there's three automatic games. You got to be first in your group. Then you get the lower seed as you ascend and more teams get eliminated. So the U.S. is favored to win their group. But that would mean that they have to win today against Paraguay. They beat him 2-1 last time. So I talked to Clint Dempsey, one of America's finest forwards ever. He led the NCAA in scoring, I think, for 2 years. He played at the University of South Carolina and then started for the national team, one of the leaders in the 94 squad. He's now on the Fox Sports desk. I asked him what to expect. Let's listen.
14: So, Clint Dempsey, we had a chance to see our first game. Mexico comes away with a 2-0 win. What's your takeaway from that game?
15: I mean, I think it's pretty much a perfect start. They were able to get 3 points. They were able to get a clean sheet. The only blemish on the game is their center back getting the red card. But it's great for them to get off to that type of start because it allows their fan base to kind of get behind them. And they've now set the mark, right? For other host country teams to do the job. So the U.S. is next team up, and Canada as well. They got to go out there and make sure they start it off right to get their own fan base behind them.
14: So it looks like it's finally here, game day, game one against Paraguay.
15: Yep.
14: Do you think the team feels the pressure to get off to a fast start? Because people say you got to come out of your group, you got to win your group if you want to advance.
15: Yeah, I mean, I think there's always pressure. And like you said, even more so now being on home soil. But you got to control what you can control, right? How hard you work, how hard you prepare. And I think they'll be ready for it. I'm excited for what I've seen in the attack, the way that they're able to create chances for each other and whether or not taking players on, whipping balls in, getting goals. It's been exciting to see. But I'm a little bit worried about them defensively. They've conceded 11 goals in the last four games. If you want to go far in this tournament, you can't do that. But I'm glad to see Chris Richards back in the lineup, hopefully, and that will give a big boost to our back line.
14: For people that don't know, what role does he play with the team? How valuable is Richards with this squad?
15: Yeah, I mean, he's one of the first names that's on the roster sheet. He's the center back. He's the part of that spine of your team that you need to be successful as you go from the goalie, center back, midfield to striker. So glad to see him back. He's someone who's performed well at Crystal Palace. He's won two trophies there. And I think that gives you that confidence of that winning mentality that you can kind of bring to the team and help them perform better.
14: So tell me what you think is going to happen in goal. Most people think Matt Fries is going to start.
15: Yep.
14: People remember that Matt Turner's already got the World Cup experience.
15: Yep.
14: I saw Bruce Arena said, I would go with Turner.
15: Yep.
14: What do you think?
15: Look, I'm not the coach, so I can't really decide. I mean, it's up to them who's performing best in training. But if you're going off of who Pochettino seems to go with as of late, the main guy's been Matt Fries for him. But take nothing away from Turner. I thought he performed really well against Senegal. I thought he had a great first half. And I think it's really up for grabs, which is kind of weird. When you think back to other World Cups, it was always clear and cut who was going to be their goalie, whether it was Tony Meola, Brad Friedel, Casey Keller, or Tim Howard. It's really kind of the first time we've been in this situation. But, hey, that's up to the manager. That's why he gets paid the big bucks, and that's why he's going to be graded on how well they perform.
14: Is this the sweet spot for the so-called golden generation and no longer emerging, no longer potential? It's the time for them to perform if they're ever going to come together?
15: Yeah, I would say so in the terms of they've already have a lot of the players have World Cup experience. You think back to the 2020 World Cup, it was a lot of their first time. So they know what it's like to be around that type of situation, to be on the world's biggest stage. Yes, it's a little bit more added pressure being on home soil, but hey, this is what it's all about. This is what you live for. And if you're going to, you know, have a good legacy, having a strong tournament is what you need to happen. And when I think back to the 94 World Cup and how well our team performed, and because of that performance, got the domestic league of MLS, what could be the thing that comes about from a good performance here? Hopefully it's the situation we're not waiting every 4 years for soccer to move the needle in the States. Hopefully we'll see it being something that's one of the top three sports every single year.
14: What are you going to be looking for in this game? So a lot of people look at this game, they hope the U.S. Yeah. wins. What does Clint Dempsey look for?
15: For an ideal situation, I think you getting goals and assists from your attacking players, so whether that's Balogun and Christian, I think we need a clean sheet. Like I talked about, we've conceded 11 goals in the last four games, and so hopefully no injuries, no red cards, 3 points. I mean, that would be the perfect scenario.
14: Right, and how would this team, what's the formation for this team? How do you think they're going to line up against Paraguay?
15: I mean, it's different. It depends on what they are in attack, what they are to defensively.
14: It's would kinda, you put three in the back? Would
15: well,
14: you put four in the back?
15: Well, it kind of looks like, you know, at certain times it's a 4-2-3-1, and at times it looks like it is a 3-5-2. I think what you will see is Anthony Robinson getting high on the left and Sergino Dest getting high on the right, and I think Freeman kind of sitting a little bit more and making up that back three like you talked about with Tim Ream, Chris Richards, and Freeman. I think you're going to see Weston McKennie being more of a box-to-box midfielder, arriving late and timing those runs and getting on the end of things. And I know that on paper sometimes it looks like Christian is playing on the left, but I see him operating a little bit more in the middle, left middle, being able to take people line, cut in on his dominant foot, whether he's, you know, link up play with Balogun, which I'd like to see a little bit more of, or bringing the ball and creating his own chances. I think those are a few things that we're going to see.
14: Right. And lastly, just playing for your country at home in year 250. I think the coach, even though he's from Argentina, has really tried to get into the team that you're playing for your country, that this is different. You guys kind of understood that. Do you think this team understands that?
15: Yeah, I mean, I think they understand it. I think what's been a difficult situation is them not having to qualify for the World Cup. When you qualify for the World Cup, you have to earn it, and you have to have your back against the wall. And you saw what they did in 2022, being able to qualify, and I just think it kind of brings you more together. With not really having that, I think it sometimes you can kind of take your foot off the gas a little bit, but now, hey, the World Cup's here. It's all about, you know, your legacy, and it's all about what are you going to do with this once-in-a-life opportunity to have a World Cup on home soil, and I'm eager to see if they can get it done.
14: I know what you want to see happen. You want to see them get through and go as far as possible. What do you think is going to happen?
15: I mean, I think that's what's going to happen. I think they're going to either win the group or get second. I think that they're going to get to the round of 16 and hopefully be able to get through that Achilles heel of, you know, the past World Cups that I was a part of, whether it was 2006 or whether it was 2010 or 2014, we weren't able to get past that round of 16. You know what I mean? We lost to Belgium in overtime. We lost to Ghana in overtime. So being able to do what the team did in 2002, you know, getting to a quarterfinal or trying to get to a semifinal, that would be, you know, historic. So with my heart tells me I want that. My head tells me, you know, they get to the round 16.
14: All right. And a lot of times people say if we're going to win, Clint Dempsey had to score. A lot of people say if they're going to win, Christian Pulisic has to score. You know what it's like to have that pressure on your shoulders.
15: Yep.
14: What advice do you give? How do you handle that?
15: I mean, I'm not going to give any advice. I mean, he's someone that's made for these big moments, and he's shown over time that he steps up. You look at how he performed in the last World Cup, got a goal, got an assist, saw how he performed in World Cup qualifying when we were playing together, and also when they qualified for 2022. It's one of those things. He's going to create chances. I think he's going to get looks, and I think he's going to score. So I'm excited to see what I'm going to, you know, watch, and I think he understands what's at stake here. So there's nothing I really need to say. These guys got to go out there and do it, and I look forward to watching them and cheering them on, because now that's all I can do is be a fan and hope that they are the people that inspire our youth, inspire my kids to want and believe that they can go do something special. So we'll have to wait and see.
14: Like hockey did.
15: Exactly. Anything's possible. Why not us?
13: Yeah, why not you guys? And I see if people, I was watching Bruce Arena, one of the greatest coaches in American soccer ever. And Bob Bradley also did a fantastic job at University of Virginia, the Metro Stars, the Red Bulls, and with the U.S. national team. His son, Michael Bradley, is now coach of the Red Bulls. They both said that they think the quarterfinals. But if you can get to the quarterfinals, you can go all the way. I mean, literally, you watched the U.S. 4 years ago tie England, the number three team in the world, and they outplayed them. So if this team is better and things break your own way, I mean, we're watching right now. I'm watching right now what the Knicks are doing in basketball. Nobody thought the Knicks were going to do that. They were down 2-1 to Atlanta, the number three seed in the Eastern Conference, thought to be the weaker conference. Then they reel off the second greatest winning streak in playoff history and then have the biggest comeback in NBA Finals history. So please stop telling me it's impossible. You can't really say it's impossible. And although people have told me that, you know what those college kids did in beating the Soviet Union, who beat the NHL All-Star team? They say that upset was more likely than the U.S. winning the World Cup. I wouldn't say so, because you have 11 players in that team that have gone the duration, they have gone to the highest levels and are playing at the highest levels in leagues around the world. And I'll factor in one more thing. It's kind of odd that they now have hydration breaks in the game. One of the great things about soccer is you got to keep running or pace yourself within the game for 90 minutes, 45 minutes a half, injury time. That's what goes later. Why are you taking a hydration break? It's called summer. I mean, that's what happens in the World Cup. Unless you're playing in an off season, a different hemisphere like Brazil, it's going to be hot. But that's one of the advantages. Look, don't you think Brazil and El Salvador and Ecuador and all the Central and South American countries want to be able to play in this climate because they excel? They're used to it. They grew up in this. That's how they've always learned to play. The ones that can handle it are the Europeans, the Nordic countries. They can't handle the humidity, but that's an advantage. That's just like the field. You have your home field. You get familiar with it. So I think that's a big mistake, the hydration mistake, but it's also a way to insert more commercials. After all, it costs $1 billion. When we come back, I'll be able to take some of your calls at 1-866-408-7669. We're also taking a look at more revelations the New York Post got about this Plattner situation over in Maine, where he ran away with the Democratic nomination, true, and he got a lot of votes and a lot of money as more revelations came out about his Nazi tattoo and the way he treats women. Well, guess what? Another one just came forward, and the only reason they bonded originally, she says, was over their political ideology. So you can't marginalize her and just say she's a political hack. She does not want to be a Republican. So we'll just talk about one of the worst nominees in the history of the country and why Bernie Sanders and Elizabeth Warren will not back down. I know exactly why. I'll explain when we return.
16: 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Brian's got a lot more to say. Stay with Brian Kilmeade.
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0: tattoo. And he once again said, I got drunk and got the tattoo. 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And you keep taking your shirt off, which is kind of weird, don't you think? Brian Kilmeade Show.
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6: Firm word yet. I'm Paul Stevens, Fox News. Officials from Iran and the U.S. have reportedly made some progress on coming to a deal to end the conflict in Iran. At the White House with more, Fox's Rich Edson.
7: Senior administration official says the two sides are about 80 to 85% of the way there. Iranian Foreign Minister Abbas Araghchi writes a deal, quote, has never been closer. Pending its finalization, the media should refrain from entering speculation about its content. Specifics are unclear, though a senior administration official suggested an initial phase would extend the ceasefire for 60 days when Iran would reopen the Strait of Hormuz, agree to dismantle its nuclear material and ship it out of the country, and end its support for terrorist groups across the region. If Iran hits certain performance metrics, then it could receive access to billions in frozen assets.
6: Now, that deal could be sealed within days. A ceasefire was agreed to in mid-April, but the two sides have since exchanged intermittent gunfire, with strikes escalating this week, even as diplomacy inched forward. House lawmakers going home this past Thursday for a week-long break, letting a key intelligence tool lapse after FISA Section 702 was not renewed.
8: Both the House and Senate failed to extend a program allowing for the warrantless surveillance of foreign targets after Democrats, like Virginia Senator Mark Warner, said they couldn't abide by the president's housing finance agency director Bill Pulte being selected as director of national intelligence.
9: And put a political hack into one of our most critical national security positions.
8: But President Trump then announced he was selecting the U.S. attorney in Manhattan for the role, saying Pulte would only be there temporarily.
10: Running it for a short while we get a very talented person, Jake Layton, in, as you know. Jake Clayton's an incredible talent.
8: As far as when they could vote again on FISA, the House is not back in session until June 23rd. Jessica Rosenthal, Fox News.
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11: Hey. History isn't just in textbooks. It's the story of us, the United States. 2026 marks 250 years of America. And throughout the year, Bill Hemmer takes listeners on a journey through the 250 most impactful moments in American history. From the spark of revolution to the battles for freedom. The ideas, inventions, and decisions that changed the world. The 250

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4: News. I'm Daria Albinger. President Trump says the U.S. and Iran are scheduled to sign a framework for a peace deal tomorrow. Meanwhile, at least one person is dead after a tent collapsed at a church in Manita, Virginia, during a church celebration last night. More than 20 people were injured. The U.S. beat Paraguay 4-1 at L.A. Stadium last night in the opening match of the 2026 FIFA World Cup. The U.S. taking the lead just 7 minutes into the game. It was the first match played on U.S. soil since 1994. And next up for the Stars and the Stripes is Australia. They will meet next Friday night in Australia. 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
0: 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Now your local forecast from the Hanson Paving Weather Center.
5: High of 70 this afternoon under partly cloudy skies, northwest winds 10 to 15 miles per hour. Lows around 48 tonight, partly cloudy. Sunny skies tomorrow, highs around 70. Mid-70s Monday with a slight chance of thunderstorms, low 70s Tuesday. I'm staff meteorologist Paul Probley on KNSI. Currently, it's 68 degrees.
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0: by Tyler Robinson's attorney to delay his next hearing has been denied. Robinson is charged in the murder of Charlie Kirk. Fox's Claudia Cowan has more from Provo, Utah.
1: Charlie Kirk's accused assassin, Tyler Robinson, lost his latest bid to postpone his preliminary hearing. His lawyers wanted to hit pause while they appealed the judge's ruling allowing cameras in the courtroom to the Utah Supreme Court. The defense also asked the judge to sanction the prosecution for talking to reporters. Prosecutor Christopher Ballard said he had to set the record straight.
2: We were concerned about the media stories that were saying, first of all, that the bullet, in fact, did not match, and that therefore we had no case, that we had brought a groundless prosecution. That was our concern.
1: The judge says he'll issue his ruling on June 22nd, with the preliminary hearing set to begin July 6th. In Provo, Utah, Claudia Cowan, Fox News.
0: Congress left on a week-long break without extending a key intelligence tool. Fox's Chad Pergram in Washington.
3: Legal authority for the government's foremost intelligence-gathering weapon to foil terrorism, FISA Section 702, expires. There's worry about unprecedented vulnerabilities this summer. A bipartisan coalition tanked an emergency FISA extension in Congress. FISA siphons the calls, emails, and texts of foreign intelligence targets. But a court ruling says the government can still track suspect communications, despite a lapse in the law. However, it's unclear if telecommunications companies will provide digital breadcrumbs to the government, lacking a congressional safeguard. Croner, the FISA expert, says people shouldn't worry now.
0: But intelligence officials say they are worried about what is going on, they say, because FISA goes with all of the existing data. And they say without that extension, it may be hard for them to do their work as efficiently as they possibly can. I'm Daria Albinger. This is Fox News.
4: When you need to know, your weather is on KNSI. Now your local forecast from the Hanson Paving Weather Center.
5: High of 70 this afternoon under partly cloudy skies. Northwest winds 10 to 15 miles per hour. Lows around 48 tonight, partly cloudy. Sunny skies tomorrow, highs around 70. Mid-70s Monday with a slight chance of thunderstorms. Low 70s Tuesday. I'm staff meteorologist Paul Probley on KNSI. Currently, it's 70 degrees.
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1: All right, Joel Pollack is here still, the California Post opinion editor. Not, I shouldn't say still, Joel. I'm happy that you're still here. I don't want to make it seem like I wanted you to go and you wouldn't leave. But I want to talk about what's happening in California. First off, the fraud. The president says no more money for homeless from the federal government. We're finding millions and millions of dollars of fraud. Yet you guys, not you, but California spends more than anybody else, and you got more homeless than anybody else. And they keep pointing to, well, it's decreased by 3%, by 7%. What have they discovered about fraud, and what prompted the president to take this action?
2: So the fraud has to do with an agency called the L.A. Homeless Services Authority, L-A-H-S-A, or LASA. And it is so bad there that even L.A. County stopped doing business with them. But billions of dollars have flowed to this agency that's supposed to provide homeless services. And there was a court-ordered audit that came out last year. They don't know where the money went. They lost track of it.
1: In Los Angeles or California?
2: In Los Angeles. They don't know where the money went.
1: Of course, talking $2 billion?
2: On that level, yes. And $1 billion has come from federal taxpayers since 2021. And they don't know where the money went. They don't track their vendors. They don't even know if homeless people received services in some cases. So rampant financial mismanagement. And the city of LA is now trying to figure out what to do about it because they also deal with this agency. So this is a local agency that received a lot of funding from various levels of government. Trump has cut them off. And he's not even the first. It shouldn't even be controversial because LA County did the same thing. Their CEO resigned earlier this year because she was found giving a $2.1 million contract to another organization where her husband was a senior officer. That's the level of self-dealing that was going on. And generally, the problem is this. LASA or LAHSA was at the center of what people call the homeless industrial complex. That's where you have this homeless problem. You say, we need money to fix it. So the taxpayers give money. And then the money gets spent. However, so there's been fraud convictions of guys who've taken this money and speculated on real estate for themselves and bought cars for themselves. I mean, people have...
1: There's a sense of impunity. Like, you would say, oh my goodness, I'm going to get caught. Unless you're a criminal, but there's a sense that no one's ever going to crack down on this.
2: Right. So we've got Bill Esaley, who's the first assistant U.S. attorney in L.A. He's Trump's...
1: Talked to him today.
2: Yeah, he's the federal prosecutor in L.A. And he has led the crackdown on this fraud. And so a lot of these indictments have come out since Trump took office. And people in LA are quietly grateful for it because it's the only check on this rampant fraud. And again, what also happens in these homeless industrial complex organizations is that they are employing political activists as well. And that gets into another kind of shenanigans, you know, where you're getting people to register voters. And then what happens? And how are these voters getting their ballots? How are they filling them out? How are they returning them? So these are kind of permanent employment or sheltered employment for political people who can mobilize around getting more funding for homeless services. It becomes this kind of self, this spiral that never ends.
1: This story is percolating across the country. You know, first time we really start seeing it is Minnesota, then we see it over in Maine, and then we see it in New York, and now California might be the worst because of the size and scope of it. But, you know, this is one thing. Kamala Harris was given a mandate early on. President Biden said, go fix the border. You know, work on the border. And she and the word was, he's trying to destroy me. He's giving me a job that's impossible to fix.
2: Right.
1: So she barely engaged. She said, I'm going to go to the root causes of the problem, ask Visa to invest in Ecuador for some roads and streets and soccer fields. It was a joke. Now, the vice president was given a job, cracked down on fraud. Every week I'm seeing a different press conference. And these are substantive press conferences about real dollars, recovery, and real criminal charges. I think this says a lot about he's trying to be taken seriously. Am I overstating that?
2: It's absolutely true. And I think he could be doing it for political reasons.
1: So
2: that,
1: what?
2: That doesn't matter. It's the right incentive to get the right job done. And in California, it's exactly the inverse. So in California, the people we elect, like the attorney general, well, they depend on the very same state officials that they are supposed to investigate. They depend on them for political support. Is Rob Bonta, the attorney general here in California, going to investigate Gavin Newsom's administration? No, he's not. You know, it's all an internal one-party system. When you have a one-party state and you don't have any opportunity for political competition to generate some of these investigations. So, yeah, it's a huge problem. I mean, Gavin Newsom's unemployment department here in California lost $20 billion, $30 billion during COVID because of fraud. And they don't have investigations and prosecutions. In fact, the woman who was in charge got a promotion. She became assistant labor secretary under Biden. And now she is the deputy mayor of New York. So she went from California to D.C. to New York. She's now the deputy mayor for social justice or something like that in the Mamdani administration. But there's no accountability for losing tens of billions of public money. You just get promoted.
1: Do you think this could have ripple effect? Man, I'm not going to do this. I'm watching these arrests. I'm watching this crackdown. I'm seeing funds get cut off. Could you get scared straight of these white collar crimes?
2: Yes and no. So yes, in the sense that I think people who aren't in it already will start to look at the world differently and say, you know, I'm going to stay away from this, at least while Trump's in office. But the other problem is this. A lot of the fraud that happens when you look at why people do this is they get themselves into debt. So people with massive housing debts, consumer debts, they have to commit this crime to stay afloat. That's how they see it.
1: Pick up the California Post. Joe Pollack is the editor there, and we'll see him on One Nation. That is Sunday night at 10 o'clock. He'll be joining me then, right, Joe?
2: Yes, sir.
3: Summertime is almost here. 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Bring a lawn chair. Not saying we're all going to become best friends, but we can make our world a better place when you meet your neighbor. 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
4: News. I'm Carmen Roberts. President Trump announced online today that the U.S. and Iran will sign a deal tomorrow and that immediately afterwards, the Strait of Hormuz will reopen. It's not clear, though, if Iran is ready to put ink to page.
5: A spokesman for Iran's foreign ministry says that while the U.S. and Iran could sign a deal in the coming days, it won't be by tomorrow. When or if it happens, the foreign ministry spokesman says Iran would then discuss its nuclear program.
4: Fox's Rich Edson. The U.S. is off and running at the World Cup, rolling past Paraguay 4-1 in its opener.
6: Flo Balogun celebrates. The flag is staying down. It's 2-0 for the United States.
4: That call on Fox today. Qatar takes on Switzerland. Brazil battles Morocco. And Scotland clashes with Haiti. Team USA faces Australia on Friday. 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
0: 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Now your local forecast from the Hanson Paving Weather Center.
7: High of 70 this afternoon under partly cloudy skies, northwest winds 10 to 15 miles per hour. Lows around 48 tonight, partly cloudy. Sunny skies tomorrow, highs around 70. Mid-70s Monday with a slight chance of thunderstorms, low 70s Tuesday. I'm staff meteorologist Paul Probley on KNSI. Currently it's 70 degrees.
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0: Set for August 4th with Republican Mike Rogers running unopposed for his party's nomination while three Democrats battle for theirs. Rogers makes his pitch to voters, telling Fox News,
1: "What they've given us, higher taxes, more costs on working families, higher regulations, and less opportunity. This is a change election. Nobody's going to beat us because we have people who are looking for the future of Michigan."
0: Saying he's better than the Democratic choices, and those are Haley Stevens, Mallory McMorrow, and Abdul El Sayed, all vying for that nomination. The race is expected to be one of the country's most closely watched Senate contests as both parties fight for control of the chamber. Talk about a championship markup. Tickets to the Knicks NBA Finals watch party at Radio City Music Hall are now going for as much as 140 times their original price, and the game is still hours away. The official watch party set for the iconic Rockefeller Center venue went on sale for a mere $10 at 10 this morning and vanished almost instantly. Enter the scalpers, and within minutes, resellers were cashing in on the frenzy. One pit seat for Game 5 watch party was listed for $1,450 on Vivid Seats. That's a markup of more than 14,000%. I'm Carmen Roberts. This is Fox News.
2: When you need to know, your weather is on KNSI. Now your local forecast from the Hanson Paving Weather Center.
3: High of 70 this afternoon under partly cloudy skies, northwest winds 10 to 15 miles per hour. Lows around 48 tonight, partly cloudy. Sunny skies tomorrow, highs around 70. Mid-70s Monday with a slight chance of thunderstorms, low 70s Tuesday. I'm staff meteorologist Paul Frobley on KNSI. Right now, 70.
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6: And Niles Gens in studio with us. Good to see you again, sir.
7: Good morning. So we have some events coming up month of May, since we're talking about May.
6: Yep.
7: May 27th at the Park Event Center over there in Waite Park. And then a new place. We're really excited about, of course, we're excited about the Park Event Center,
6: yeah,
7: but really excited about this next opportunity. May 28th at the Northern Hollow Winery in Foley.
6: Nice.
7: Niles Jr. went out there a couple, 3 weeks ago and scouted it out. And he sent me pictures, and boy, she's half as good as what the pictures are. She's a nice place. I've talked to some clients since we booked that place, and they all said it's fabulous.
6: Nice. Okay?
7: The menu is somewhat limited. It's just going to be a fired pizza. What's that called? Pizza?
6: Wood-fired pizza.
7: Wood-fired pizza. That's it. I guess it's supposed to, I guess they knock it out of the park with that. So this is something new for us. So we, during our staff meetings, we try to broaden our eyes, think outside the box.
6: Sure.
7: And we say, let's try some new venues.
6: Sure.
7: So we were down to Willie's in Big Lake last Tuesday. Was an overflow crowd. Kevin did the speaking down there, and then Thursday at the Liberty in St. Michael,
6: mm-hmm,
7: and then this new place again, the Northern Hollow Winery in Foley. Really excited about that.
6: I like the fact that you spread the business around, and you also get the opportunity to let other people know the way that they should be taking care of their finances.
7: Right. So again, 28th, we're at the winery, Northern Hollow Winery. And the night before at the Park Event Center. So last week we talked about Earth Day. We spent quite a lot of time on Earth Day.
6: Yeah.
7: So we did not get to everything. We're not going to talk about Earth Day anymore because we got other stuff we need to talk about. But we're talking about 20 ways to clean up your finances this spring.
6: Sure.
7: So you should be looking at your finances. I had a husband and wife in yesterday. He's been a client for quite a few years now. She is going to be retiring the next 3 to 4 years.
6: Okay.
7: So I looked at her. So now is the real time, Michelle, to roll up your shirt sleeves and get real serious about this. She does, thankfully, work for a company that has a pension, the old-fashioned pension.
6: Nice.
7: Has a 401k and all that stuff. I said, did you bring along your 401k statement? And I got that deer in the headlights look from her. Did you, I'll give you my screen. Do you remember your username and your password? No. It's all right. Well, in a couple of weeks, why don't you make another appointment, which they did.
6: Sure.
7: Come in a couple of weeks and I'll give my computer to you. And you can get your username and password on a website because you really need to roll up your shirt sleeves.
6: Oh, yeah.
7: And start doing some serious planning.
6: You don't just sit there and wait for it to happen.
7: No. So anyhow, so if retirement is in the cards the next 5-10 years, or if you recently retired the last 5 years or so, these events that we put on are geared for that bracket of people.
6: Right.
7: Okay. We do have some younger people that attend, you know, 25, 30, 35 years old, but they learn. But the events are really designed for people in the 50s, 60s, maybe very early 70s. Mm-hmm. Really, that's the areas that we talk about affect these people. So also when it comes to your finances, it's a good time to look at your investments. Which ones, you know, compare them. What did they do last year? You know, the S&P was up quite a bit last year. It's been up as of late, okay? It was down first quarter of this year. So you want to look at your investments with the big picture. You know, just don't look at the bottom. A lot of people say, how are your investments going? Well, my number here is bigger than that number over there, so I'm doing well.
6: Yeah.
7: But are there some underperforming funds in there or underperforming investments there that you should look at replacing potentially?
6: But I wouldn't know how to do that.
7: That's not your job. I don't know how to run a radio station.
6: Okay.
7: Okay. I don't know how to work on a Gillen Chevrolet or 1044. I don't know how to. I grew up working my dad's Skelly gas station.
6: Yeah.
7: Cars have changed a little bit since then. Just a smidgen. Okay. My pickup last week was throwing a coat on the dash.
6: Yeah.
7: Engine was like, come on. I didn't know what that was. So I took it to the local Chevy dealer, and the mechanic plugged it into that little port by your left knee.
6: Sure.
7: Your key fob sensor is out.
6: You need a new battery or something.
7: Nope. I done did that.
6: Okay.
7: No, there was a sensor inside the pickup that was out, a modular, I think he called it, that wasn't reading my key fob. Oh, that should be an easy fix. Yeah, $550 later was an easy fix. But Bob, my key fob works now.
6: Well, how nice.
7: Yes.
6: Couldn't you just use your hammer?
7: Yeah, I couldn't.
6: Probably
7: Couldn't have just left it unlocked, I was thinking. But no, it wouldn't even start. Wow. You had to put your key fob.
6: Yeah.
7: You had to put your fob up right by the where your odometer's at.
6: Sure.
7: So goofy. But anyway, but the point is, I kind of regressed a little bit. You want to go through your investments one at a time. Okay, what did this one do last year? What did this one do? What did this one do? What did this one do? So again, I've always said don't chase returns,
6: right?
7: But know what if there's a bad one of the bunch that could affect you, or if one is very aggressive.
6: Yeah,
7: the S&P is up 16-17% last year. Do you have one that did 30%? So people say, "Well, I would put everything in that 30% one." Oh no, contraire! Don't be doing that.
6: Yeah,
7: because if you do that, that 30% one could tank quite rapidly.
6: And then you're hurting.
7: Yep. So again, take a look at your investments and see if you have some dogs of the bunch. So now we have a software program called Riskalyze that will do all that for you. Okay. So what we do, Niles Jr. and Kevin do it for me, is that they put each ticker symbol of the investment you have into this Riskalyze software.
6: Okay.
7: And that Riskalyzer will show performance, past performance. It'll show the 2007, 2008, 2009 when you had that recession.
6: Yeah.
7: It'll show if that would reoccur. It also will show if the markets continue in their current run, what your investments would do.
6: Is that an update in that program?
7: No, program's always done that.
6: Okay. Nice.
7: This program's been around for
6: jeepers.
7: Long time.
6: Yeah.
7: We've used it better part of 15 years, I suppose.
6: Yeah.
7: But it's very interesting to see, boy, that one didn't do very good, okay? Or this one did better. So again, Riskalyze will do that for you.
6: Okay.
7: Also, look at your balances. You know, my investments, Helene's and our investments, rebalance themselves automatically every quarter.
6: What do you mean rebalance?
7: So it means if I have a certain percentage of my money in equities, certain percentage of my money in bonds, let's say hypothetically a 60-40 mix, again, very hypothetical, it's going to rebalance itself every quarter to get back to that 60-40. It automatically does it for me, okay?
6: Sure.
7: So you want to rebalance your portfolio so it stays in tune of what your wishes are, okay? My wishes are going to be different than Bob's wishes when it comes to investments.
6: True.
7: Okay? My goals are different than Bob's goals, okay? So when you're having coffee with Harvey at the local watering hole, his portfolio should not, your portfolio should not mirror each other.
6: Right.
7: Everybody is different. There is no recipe for everybody.
6: Mm-hmm. It's not a one-size-fits-all thing.
7: No, it's not, okay? So you also, for those of you that have 401ks at your employer, 403bs, TSPs, simple plans, whatever flavor Kool-Aid that you have, you want to take a hard look at those. It still surprises me that people have investments through their employer, but basically I put them on autopilot and don't pay attention to them.
6: It's not set it and forget it kind
7: Folks,
6: of thing.
7: Folks, that's your money.
6: Right.
7: That's your future, okay? What kind of future do you want, okay? Do you want a future like the vast majority of our clients who come in very calm, they're not worried about anything, everything's working the way it's supposed to work? Or do you just want to be helter-skelter in retirement? And you can tell when people come to workshops or off the radio show or referred to us, you can tell a lot of times by their body English how things are sitting.
6: Yep.
7: Okay? So again, take a look at your investments, including your 401ks. Now, for those of you out there that are still working, if you have a 401k or similar plan and you're 59 and a half, or approaching 59 and a half, you have an opportunity to do what's called an in-service rollover. In-service means you still work for that current employer, you still contribute out of your paychecks. If your company has a matching program, that's all that still happens going forward. But you could, if it's to your advantage, take your existing 401k balance and roll it out to an IRA. Well, why would you do that? Sometimes your 401ks only have 30 or 40 different investment choices.
6: Okay.
7: You're limited. When you go into an IRA type product, you basically have thousands of different places you could put your money. Why would you do that? Better control. You're in charge now where the investments are going to be, not the 401k third party administrator. You are now really in charge of your IRA.
6: Would that be a Niles Gens, please help me do this?
7: Yes.
6: Okay.
7: Yeah, you cannot do this on your own.
6: All right, very good.
7: So again, the vast majority of our newer clients are this 59 and a half.
6: Right.
7: Okay. Because the population is aging. People are putting, so again, if you're 59 right now, let's today's your birthday, for example. We are on April, 29th?
6: 29th.
7: So if you're 59 today, happy birthday.
6: Yeah.
7: So your half birthday would be in October. Okay. So you want to come see us probably September-ish to see if that makes sense for you. Now, if it does not make sense for you, I will tell you point blank.
6: Exactly.
7: Like I said at the workshop in St. Michael last week, people, when you come visit with us or me, don't expect me to give you an answer that you want.
6: Right.
7: I'm going to give you an answer of what I see. Okay? Some people say, like you go to your doctor, hey, Bob, everything's fine. Don't worry about that.
6: What about this lump in my head?
7: That lump on your head or your blood sugar is 8.2. Don't worry about it. You should make it no problem. I often give the story that when you go to your doctor, you want to make, they're going to run blood work. They're going to have you your analysis, blood work, height, weight, listen to your lungs and all that stuff.
6: Sure.
7: But let's say when they do your blood work, your A1C comes back at 8.2. Okay. You want your doctor, or nowadays your PAC. My PAC, his name is Mara. So if my blood sugar, which not, but if let's say it's 8.2, do I want Mara to pull me off to the side and say, hey, Niles, you really need to get your new what together?
6: Yeah.
7: You need to really pay attention to this, or to say, ah, that Niles, he's pretty good shape. Otherwise, I'll tell him next year.
6: Right. Hopefully.
7: Hopefully I make it there, okay?
6: Yeah.
7: But no, the point is, if there's something out of whack when it comes to your finances, your investments, your insurance, I assume people want an honest answer.
6: Absolutely.
7: Okay. And it might not be a hug. It might be, oh my gosh.
6: You know,
7: that moment.
6: But that's what you need.
7: Right.
6: Yeah. And is there a mean bone in your body? I don't think so.
7: Well, he was a middle linebacker in football.
6: Yeah, but that
7: high
6: was
7: in college. Yeah. That was a while ago.
6: Yeah.
7: All of us have a little mean streak at a somewhere along the way.
6: Right.
7: So also, for you folks out there that have a 401k, still we're actively putting money away, please check with your employer to see if there's a Roth version of it.
6: Okay.
7: Okay. I would load up my Roth as much as I can load up my Roth. Okay. Because when you retire, that is tax-free income.
6: When I do that,
7: mm-hmm.
6: it must be a taxable event.
7: No.
6: I can go straight from a 401k to a Roth IRA?
7: No.
6: Okay.
7: So let's say you're doing payroll deduct every 2 weeks.
6: Okay.
7: And you're telling your payroll department to take out 10%.
6: Okay.
7: And you're putting all that into a pre-tax 401k.
6: Okay.
7: Which means it comes right off the top of your income.
6: Yep.
7: So, but when you draw money on that down the road, when you retire, that's fully taxable.
6: Correct.
7: Okay. But if you say, hey, no, put 5% in my pre-tax 401k and put 5% in my Roth.
6: Sure.
7: So now it's going to build the same. The investments are the same or very, very similar. But when I retire, now I have a pool of taxed money, taxable money, and I have a pool of tax-free money. Okay.
6: Mm-hmm.
7: So it's a very good way to blend those as far as your monthly income, some out of the pre-tax, some out of the Roth. It's a very good way to have tax-free income. But again, I apologize if you love paying income taxes, don't do that then, okay? But again, if you have an opportunity to put into a 401k Roth, please do that.
6: Gotcha.
7: Load that thing up as much as you can, okay? Also, HSA.
6: Oh, yes.
7: Load that thing up as much as you can. Please take advantage of this stuff.
6: Mm-hmm.
7: There are still people who come in the office, and I think I mentioned here a couple, 3 weeks ago. Lady's been with a large employer for 30 years, did not put into her 401k, zero. Holy smokes. Okay. Even if she would have put $50 a pay period, $100 yeah. bucks a pay period. Now, granted, she's, well, I was raising four kids. I get that.
6: Yeah.
7: Okay.
6: Yeah.
7: But again, load up that 401k as much as you can, the Roth, I should say.
6: You know, Niles, I used to think that way. And, you know, you're raising your kids, you just have no money. And I am so glad that I met you.
7: Yeah, likewise.
6: I mean, because I didn't do anything until I met you, right?
7: Well, there's lucky there was time left.
6: Absolutely.
7: So another thing you want to look at is streamline your investments. So my dad, he's been passed away now 22, 23 years.
6: Yeah.
7: He was notorious to have bank accounts scattered every local bank within 20 miles of Lakefield, Minnesota.
6: You wouldn't want anybody knowing how much money you got.
7: Well, Lakefield had two banks and a credit union.
6: Sure.
7: Heron Lake had a bank. Okabena had a bank. Jackson had two, three banks. Worthington had umpteen banks. My dad was us dads are funny. I don't know if you knew
6: yeah,
7: that or not.
6: Yeah, we are.
7: So if they would offer a toaster or a free cherry pie or a blanket, oh, by God, you got to go over there and open up an account. Sure. You get that free sure. toaster. Dad, how many toasters do we need in the basement?
6: Sure.
7: Okay. So when Dad passed on, Mom had to go find all these bank accounts.
6: Yeah. How did you do that?
7: It's on your tax return.
6: All right.
7: Because they sent you a 1099 for interest earnings.
6: Okay.
7: Luckily, you just go call the banks. Hey, did Maynard Gens have an account there? Yep, he did. We were waiting for somebody to call. We knew he died.
6: Okay, but what if you're not a signator on the checking account
7: gotta
6: or whatever?
7: Got to go through probate.
6: Oh, no.
7: Oh, yeah. Yeah, yeah. We'll talk about that fiasco some other time.
6: Okay.
7: So also, if you have other employers that you've worked with, you may think, I don't know how many times I've asked people, how long have you worked for Leighton Broadcasting? Oh, I've been here 5 years. Where did you work before? I worked down the street to the other radio station.
6: Sure.
7: Did they have a retirement plan there? Well, I think so. So how about quit thinking so and know so, okay?
6: Why do we do this?
7: So past employers, you might want to check, hey, did I have a 401k there? Now, people say, Niles, you're full of it. The people don't forget that stuff. Yes, they do.
6: Yes, okay. They do,
7: yeah. One of the biggest ones, you remember when Fingerhut closed down in 1980?
6: Sure.
7: When was that?
6: Early, wasn't it? Like 84, 85?
7: No, it was 2000.
6: Oh, two, I'm sorry.
7: Who was it? 2000, whatever. But remember, Fingerhut closed down. All these people got laid off.
6: Yeah.
7: They had their 401k through Putnam. And then if you didn't contact Putnam, it went to Macy's. Okay. You'd be surprised how many people have come to the office. Yeah, I used to work at Fingerhead years ago. You've been in contact with Macy's? Oh, why? You probably got some money there.
6: Yeah.
7: Okay. So by me knowing that, sure as heck, we found money. Okay. So we call those ghost accounts. So think back and have your spouse or kids help you if you need to.
6: Yeah.
7: Where did you used to work? Okay. But if you remember where you work, call them up. It's, hey, Bob, you know, this is Niles. Remember me? And they go, yeah, I remember you. Did we have a 401k at work?
6: How much money do you have for me?
7: Yeah. But it's worth a call.
6: Yeah.
7: So again, past employers, they tell us there's $1.65 trillion in ghost accounts.
6: Wow.
7: So, well, I call ghost accounts, which are 401ks that people forgot that they have.
6: So what happens to that money? Like I pass on and I forget that I've got this. Where does it go?
7: Goes to, my understanding, it goes to the Minnesota Department of Commerce and sits there as unclaimed property. By the way, if you haven't gotten the Minnesota Department of Commerce website,
6: yeah,
7: go there and click on unclaimed property.
6: Sure.
7: You can type in your name and your name might be in there. Okay. It's for unclaimed property. But again, if you think you have a 401k and you can't really dig into it, the federal government enacted with Secure Act 2.0, which was passed in 2002, that requires 401ks to report to this new website if there's ghost 401ks.
6: Sure.
7: So if you think you may have a ghost 401k, give me a holler. I'll give you the website. I'll give you instructions how to go see if there's something through this new website that was established by the government, okay, federal government. Very good idea they did this, by the way. Phenomenal idea. Now, while you're at it, if you haven't done so already, ssa.gov, create a Social Security website.
6: Yep.
7: So you can go on and take a look at your Social Security statements, okay? So again, if you haven't done that, ssa.gov, you go on there, create a username and the temporary password. Then they'll send you a letter in a couple, 3 weeks with another password. Mm-hmm. Which allows you to go in there to put this temporary one that they're going to give you to go in there and create your own password. I check Helene's and my Social Security once a year. Helene's is very easy because she's a domestic engineer, so sure. It's still blank, by the way.
6: Yeah, yeah.
7: But at least I check it, make sure something's not fraudulent going right on. But I check mine to make sure that my Social Security that I'm paying in has been credited properly.
6: Sure.
7: Okay. And then I can also see what my projected income is going to be. Again, I plan on taking Social Security at 70.
6: Right.
7: Not everybody does that. Very few people do that, by the way. But I plan on taking it at 70. Helene then would be 67. She's 3 years younger than me.
6: Yep.
7: So I got this. I have this all figured out what our Social Securities would be if we wait to that point in time. And also, we have a software program. I think I mentioned this last week. That will tell us if I took it at 67. Or if I took it at 70, what's my crossover point?
6: Right.
7: My crossover point, which means like I'm making more money, is age 80.
6: Okay? Gotcha.
7: So I got to live to 80 to make this financially make sense. People go, Niles, what if you don't make 80?
6: Eh.
7: So what? I don't make it.
6: Yeah.
7: Okay.
6: Yeah.
7: But my point is, Helene would have the biggest possible check as a surviving spouse.
6: Okay. Now, speaking of surviving spouses, know this, folks, you don't get to keep both.
7: Nope. What? The
6: higher of the two, right?
7: Yep. The husband and wife, one dies. The smallest one goes bye-bye.
6: Yep. Very good.
7: We have some workshops coming up the 27th at the Park Event Center and a new place I already mentioned at the Northern Hollow Winery in Foley. So what do we do with these workshops? First off, I always tell people that the workshops move rapidly.
6: Mm-hmm.
7: Okay. Because if we stop and talk about every subject line at length, you could be there 3-4 hours. And I don't know about you, Bob, but I can't sit still much more than an hour.
6: Yeah, no kidding. The attention span wanders.
7: I'm not bad as a goldfish as far as memory goes, but I do want the information. Plus, we send all the information home with you, so you have an opportunity to digest it. If you want help with this stuff, either come to the workshop, make an appointment. If you can't come to the workshop, we have as many people who make appointments to come see us as who come to the workshop to come see us.
6: Sure.
7: Did that come out right?
6: Yes. Yeah.
7: So again, give us a holler. First appointment with us will be with Niles or Kevin, Niles Jr. But again, take time to learn something.
6: One more question. A letter of instruction. Right. Does that hold any weight as far as the court goes, but it holds a lot of weight with the family, right?
7: It does. Yep. It's a letter of instruction of nothing else. Sign it and notarize it.
6: Yeah.
7: And file it somewhere.
6: Right.
7: Letter of instruction is kind of like a will. That's what a will is.
6: Okay.
7: A will is a letter of instruction.
6: Okay.
7: Here's what I want done.
6: Right.
7: Okay. What we see, and you've seen this in family members possibly too, is the stuff you have.
6: Right. That would be the letter of instruction.
7: The personal stuff. Who gets the 12-gauge shotgun?
6: Sure.
7: Who gets the jewelry? Who gets the DeWalt power tools?
6: Who gets the guitar? Who gets the amplifier? All that stuff.
7: Yep. Who gets that stuff? That's just a handwritten thing.
6: Okay. Very good. I just wanted to make sure that that was still part of the conversation.
7: It is.
6: All right. Folks, Niles Gens. 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You haven't changed your phone number.
7: Have not and will not.
6: 258-3688.
7: Good job.
6: All right, thank you. Area code 320, of course.
7: See you next week.
6: I'm hoping that you will.
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9: Fox News, I'm Roger Stern. President Trump predicting an imminent peace deal with Iran. Fox's Rich Edson.
10: President Trump posting on Truth Social, quote, "The deal is scheduled to get signed tomorrow, and immediately after it is signed, the Hormuz Strait is open to all."
9: But Iran says not tomorrow, but maybe in a few days. President Trump has predicted a peace deal dozens of times before. We're facing a summer without what the administration says is a vital intelligence gathering tool. Here's Fox's Jessica Rosenthal.
11: Both the House and Senate failed to extend a program allowing for the warrantless surveillance of foreign targets after Democrats, like Virginia Senator Mark Warner, said they couldn't abide by the president's Housing Finance Agency Director Bill Pulte being selected as Director of National Intelligence.
9: President Trump has since pulled the Pulte nomination. 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
2: When you need to know, your weather is on KNSI. Now your local forecast from the Hanson Paving Weather Center.
3: High of 70 this afternoon under partly cloudy skies, northwest winds 10 to 15 miles per hour. Lows around 48 tonight, partly cloudy. Sunny skies tomorrow, highs around 70. Mid-70s Monday with a slight chance of thunderstorms. Low 70s Tuesday. I'm staff meteorologist Paul Probley on KNSI. Right now, 70.
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2: 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Now your local forecast from the Hanson Paving Weather Center.
3: High of 70 this afternoon under partly cloudy skies, northwest winds 10 to 15 miles per hour. Lows around 48 tonight, partly cloudy. Sunny skies tomorrow, highs around 70. Mid-70s Monday with a slight chance of thunderstorms, low 70s Tuesday. I'm staff meteorologist Paul Trombley on KNSI. Right now, 70.
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1: If you're approaching age 55 or older, or you know someone who is, listen up. In planning to retire from the 9-to-5 work world, there's an alternative idea to consider, and it's called phased retirement. Here to talk about this is Catherine Collinson, president of the Transamerica Center for Retirement Studies, a nonprofit private foundation. Catherine, welcome to the show.
4: Hey, thank you for having me.
1: First of all, what exactly is phased retirement?
4: Well, baby boomers in particular are reinventing the whole idea of retirement, and gone are the days of a office party, a gold watch, and just stopping working altogether. Baby boomers have a vision of phasing in retirement. And when we say phased retirement, it means different things to different people, but it implies a gradual transition. It could involve, say, shifting from full-time work to part-time work, or maybe taking on responsibilities that are more satisfying and less stressful or demanding, or even doing something entirely different in an encore career.
1: What would be some advantages of phased retirement to a worker?
4: There's actually a lot of advantages to it. One of the big things that we've learned with baby boomers is there's a savings shortfall for a couple of reasons. One, people haven't saved enough, but two, is a gift called longevity. And life expectancies are much longer than they were for our parents' or grandparents' generation, which implies the need to continue working and continue earning income to live and to support our lifestyles in our working years and in retirement.
1: What would be some pluses to this for an employer?
4: There are some amazing pluses for an employer, because what we've seen in our research is employers greatly value their older employees for their experience, their institutional knowledge, and their ability to train and mentor others. So for an employer, formalizing a phased retirement program, they can tap into this knowledge and expertise to help seamlessly create a knowledge transfer for their baby boomer employees who wish to retire while leaving a legacy to younger workers and the people that will be filling their shoes.
1: We're talking on InfoTrack with Catherine Collinson, president of the Transamerica Center for Retirement Studies, talking about phased retirement. This isn't something a worker can decide to do on their own, right? They have to get the company to buy into it.
4: Yes. Whereas there's a lot of talk about phased retirement, to this day, relatively few employers actually have a formal program in place. So if you are a worker who's nearing retirement and that's something that you want to do, more likely than not, you may need to negotiate it with your employer.
1: But it is being done successfully with parts of the federal government, I understand.
4: Yes, the federal government is actually at the vanguard of having a phased retirement program in place, which allows for that transition so that the worker nearing retirement can transition out while training and mentoring their successors. And if this program's successful, it can be a wonderful model for other organizations and companies to follow.
1: Catherine, how would this affect someone's Social Security payments? Would they not be able to start until they're all done working, or what would happen?
4: You just asked a super important question, which is critical for people nearing retirement and thinking about working in retirement. Social Security claiming strategies
22: are very important these days, because the day you choose to start receiving benefits can affect your overall lifetime benefits. So we often hear about the haircut that people receive if they start claiming at age 62 versus waiting till their full retirement age, or if they can, even getting a little bump if they can defer receiving their benefits until age 70. That is a big decision which can affect lifetime benefits. And then layering on top of that, working in retirement, that can also affect benefits, including the potential taxation of the benefits. So as you think about working in retirement, it's really important to get super savvy of how that will affect your Social Security benefits. And resources you can go to include ssa.gov, the Social Security Administration's website, or even consider talking to a financial advisor.
1: What about health insurance for those who are under 65 who want to do phased retirement, but they're ineligible for Medicare?
22: Well, now with the Affordable Care Act, an important thing that they can do, especially if you're working and you have a full-time job with benefits and you don't want to give up those benefits, as you're thinking about a phased retirement, any opportunities that you're looking at, look in to see whether they're extending eligibility for healthcare coverage as part of those benefits. And then if not, do your homework on what's available on the open market through the exchanges and insurance companies. I will add Transamerica Center for Health Studies, which is our sister research organization, has cheat sheets for all 50 states of what your health care options are through the Affordable Care Act.
1: Oh, that's terrific. This is a sort of an off-the-wall question, but might some less than ethical employers agree to cut someone's hours in phased retirement but not give them any help so they have to do more work for less money?
22: Well, from a employee or a worker's perspective, know your employer. Hopefully that will not be the case. And as we learned, especially through the recession, so many employers had a really hard time just making it through the recession. Regardless of the employer's situation, it's important for all of us to have a plan B if things don't work out as expected. And it can be the scenario that you just described, or it could be some other intervening circumstance. But have a plan B, especially as you're nearing retirement and looking at your different options. Before you sign up for something, do your homework. And if there is a certain amount of risk associated, have a plan B. So if that doesn't materialize or work out as expected, that you can move on to a new situation.
1: I guess it's possible if you have a good relationship with your employer, you could perhaps try phased retirement. And if you don't like it, you could go back to full-time work.
22: Yes, you can. I talk to a lot of people in my travels. This is a big topic. Anybody who wants to talk about it, I'd love to have conversations. And I do know people who have taken the step, the bold step, to approach their employer about phased retirement. And in all cases, it's actually worked out really well, where they've approached their employer, indicated that they'd really like to retire, say, in the next 12 to 18 months or even 2 years, and to do it in a sort of an orderly fashion so that they're reallocating time between working and other things. In one instance, it was caring for an aging parent, and they've been able to sit down with their manager and their employer and to map out a plan. Interestingly enough, in a number of cases I know, the employee has successfully negotiated that, and then the employer discovers they can't live without them. And the challenge has actually been not from the employee perspective, but the employer perspective not wanting to let go.
1: Well, this is all terrific information. Catherine Collinson, president of the Transamerica Center for Retirement Studies. It's a nonprofit private foundation, and you can learn more at their website, which is transamericacenter.org. Catherine, thank you so much for joining us today on InfoTrack.
22: Well, thank you for having me.
1: Next, an expert in consumer behavior says he can predict how much you weigh just by seeing your kitchen.
20: 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Stay tuned.
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21: 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Roy?
8: Thanks, Chris. Brian Wansick is the John Dyson Professor of Consumer Behavior at Cornell University, where he directs the Cornell Food and Brand Lab, and he's the author of a book called Slim by Design, Mindless Eating Solutions for Everyday Life. 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
9: It's great to be with you again.
8: What role does mindless eating play in the obesity problem in America?
9: Well, it plays a major problem, unsurprisingly, because what happens is that individually, regardless of how in control we believe we are of our eating, we make over 200 decisions about food every day. And the problem is that most of us don't think we make more than 25 or 30, because it's not just whether we're going to have cereal A or cereal B for breakfast, but it's how much we're going to pour, how much milk we're going to put in, do we have seconds, do we finish it, do we leave it. So we make 30 decisions by the time we finish breakfast.
8: Wow.
9: But the powerful thing is, because we're unaware of most of our decisions, the things around us, whether it be the person next to us or the lighting or the size of a bowl or the distance of the cereal box, it's a huge impact on how much we eat. But the good news is that we can turn that around. The same cereal box that makes us eat too much because it's right next to us can make us eat less if we put it on the counter.
8: Yeah, the kitchen counter seems to be a really common thread through a lot of your research. Can you just tell us some things that people don't know about how that affects their weight?
9: Well, one of the studies shows that what you have on your counter, not even food-related, just in terms of your mail or your newspapers or whether you have dirty dishes or clean dishes in the dish rack influences how much you eat. And that we did this study where we invited people into a kitchen, and we had three snacks sitting out. And the kitchen was either perfectly clean, except for the three snacks, or it was fairly cluttered. It had, you know, mail on the table and an open newspaper and dishes in the dish rack. And if people came into a cluttered kitchen and were there for half an hour, on average, they ate about 44% more calories.
8: That's amazing.
9: Within 2 days of doing the research, about everybody in my lab changed the way we organize our kitchen. No more cluttered counters for our house.
8: Can you talk for a moment about some specifics on that? I mean, what should you not have on your counter? For example, one of the stats was breakfast cereal.
9: We did a study, and we called it the Syracuse study, because we did it in Syracuse. We went up and we took photos of everybody's home, of what was on the counter and the cupboard and the size of plates, everything, to see if we could predict somebody's weight without even seeing them, if we simply could look at their kitchen. And one of the things we found is that if you have chips or cookies sitting anywhere that's visible in your kitchen, whether it be on a counter or on top of a cupboard or, you know, over the side, on average, you're going to weigh 10 pounds more than your neighbor who doesn't. But the real surprise to us was if a home has breakfast cereal that's visible anywhere, and if it's in the cupboard, that doesn't count. But if it's sitting on the counter, if it's in an open area, on average, they weigh about 21 pounds more than their neighbor. And we think what goes on here is that, you know, you see cookies and chips and you kind of go, okay, ooh, gotta beware, bad stuff. But we don't say that with breakfast cereal because it tastes great, it looks good, it's got fortified vitamins and minerals. And we snack on it not knowing that actually a handful of 100 calories is 100 calories regardless of whether it's a cookie or whether it's a Special K.
6: One of the things you write about is how supermarkets and restaurants market their food and how that can make healthy food more appealing, but oftentimes they don't do that. Can you just talk about that for a moment, maybe why restaurants and supermarkets fail to make those healthy choices appealing?
9: It's not because they don't want to, because both restaurants and grocery stores make a whole lot more money when they sell us fruits and vegetables than when they sell Fruity Pebbles, because they make a whole lot more margin on fruit because it spoils if it goes bad. And the same way with the restaurants, they make a whole lot more if they sell us the shrimp salad than if they sell us onion rings. But they kind of go, you know, selling you a shrimp salad could be kind of tough, and I don't really know how to do it that smart, but I do know how to sell you onion rings. So, you know, whatever, I'll just take the lower margin path and do that. We show that simply by the way that they set up a menu, by the way they suggest things, there's really, really easy win-win things that restaurants can do to make a whole lot more money getting us to eat healthier.
6: Somewhat related to all that is school cafeterias and how they can make healthy choices more appealing to kids.
9: Yeah, well, we've been, for about the last 6 years, we've started something called the Smarter Lunchroom Movement, smarterlunchrooms.org, if you're interested. We're in over 20,000 schools, and what we've done is we said, hey, you know, it's one thing to legislate vegetables and fruits being on a person's plate, but look, the kid's not going to eat it if they don't want it. You can't legislate that somebody eat it, but you can make it a lot more attractive. One of the things we found is you can plop fruit, unwanted fruit, on somebody's tray, a child's tray, and they're not going to eat it. They're just going to throw it away. But if you lead them to take it by, let's say, putting it in an attractive fruit bowl, putting it in a couple different places of the line, having one of those places be near the cash register, we find that when kids take it in their own volition, they're a whole lot more likely to eat it. And we find fruit consumption goes up by over 100% and stays there simply by putting it in a nice bowl and moving it to a well-lit part of the line. And there's 100 other things that school lunchrooms can do to help kids eat healthier that don't cost a penny. That if things they can do over break, that some of them they can do over the weekends. You know, what's interesting is that we did a neat study where if you give kids carrots, about only 40% of the kids will eat carrots. But if you say, hey, what do you want? Do you want a bag of carrots? Do you want a bag of celery? Well, first of all, no kid in their right mind will take the celery. But what we find is that they all still take carrots. But because they made the choice, now instead of only 40% of the kids eating it, it's more like about 65% eat it because they said, well, I took it. You know, I guess I took it because I like it. The next generation of the cool stuff that the U.S. Department of Agriculture is doing, and they are doing some brilliant things in supporting and moving schools in the right direction. But this next generation is setting things up so not only do kids take it on their own volition, but because they take it, they eat it. This program right now, the Smarter Lunchroom Approach, is in over 20,000 U.S. schools.
6: Our guest on InfoTrack is Dr. Brian Wansick from Cornell University. He's director of the Cornell Food and Brand Lab and the author of Slim by Design, Mindless Eating Solutions for Everyday Life. Dr. Wansick, one of the most common things is how families share their meals in front of the TV. Can you just give us some suggestions about just families in general and how they can improve eating habits?
9: We did a study where we look at what are the characteristics of families that have overweight parents and overweight kids. And the biggest two predictors of that is if you eat dinner in front of the television set with the television set on, or if you don't eat at a table, or you don't all stay seated until everybody's done. Those are the three biggest predictors. But those also end up being the biggest things related to whether both parents and kids are healthy weights. If they eat at a table with the TV off and they stay seated till everyone's done. But what you can also do, if you have kids that don't think they like vegetables, one of the easy things you can do is when you start serving dinner, before you bring anything else out, bring out whatever the salad is or the vegetables, if you're serving those, bring them out first, dish them out, and start eating them before you bring out your starch and your main entree. Because what we find is, whether it be kids or whether it be your spouse, when we're hungry, we're a whole lot more likely to take something and we're not very hungry. And if you have your vegetable salad and pasta and chicken sitting in front of you, well, no kid in his right mind is going to reach for the salad and the vegetable first. No, they're going to take this pasta and chicken. So just bring the healthy stuff out first while they're the hungriest.
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6: Thanks again for joining.

0: Chevalier. She's a Democratic socialist and a longtime community organizer. Chevalier has faced scrutiny over a number of deleted social media posts, some of which called for abolishing police, prisons, borders, and capitalism. She's trying to unseat five-term Democratic Congressman Adriano Espaillat, who has the Democratic establishment support. Espaillat says Chevalier is unfit for office, and he says her past posts prove it.
1: An AARP survey says 88% of voters are most concerned about the cost of living in New York. I'm Roger Stern, and this is Fox News.
2: 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Now your local forecast from the Hanson Paving Weather Center.
3: High of 70 this afternoon under partly cloudy skies, northwest winds 10 to 15 miles per hour. Lows around 48 tonight, partly cloudy. Sunny skies tomorrow, highs around 70. Mid-70s Monday, with a slight chance of thunderstorms, low 70s Tuesday. I'm staff meteorologist Paul Frobley on KNSI. Right now, 70.
4: Nancy's husband Glenn worries about the farm, and she worries about him. 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Nancy says she doesn't feel so helpless anymore and wants others to know help is just a call away. 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

0: We meet in times of great uncertainty. We meet, too, in the aftermath of the incident not far from this great building that sought to harm the leadership of your nation and to foment wider fear and discord. Let me say with unshakable resolve, such acts of violence will never succeed.
1: Well, the Democrat Party, there are not a lot of Democrats in the room when King Chuck III said that at the White House last night. He was in between jokes there. I think he was talking to the Democrat Party there, wasn't he? Because, you know, they keep shooting people. Criminals that they are. I think they're trying to retard the progress of our nation, of our great nation. Oh, speaking of which, you see that White House communications director, this is a wild story, Stephen Chung, he was having a little back and forth on the Twitter with Democrat Senator Mark Warner's communications director, and he referred to her by, the news media is calling it the R word. They call it the R word now. I've got that coming. You're not allowed to use that word. Can't say that word because, you know, it offends too many of them being in that wheelhouse. Womp, womp, womp. Well, so much going on here in Washington, D.C., here in America. Boy, oh boy. The white tie state dinner at the White House last night for King Charles III and Queen Kamala. Camilla. It's Camilla, not Kamala, because Kamala, she's, you know, might be an R word too. We've got that going. We've got a lot of news for you because the big story last night. The president just never stops, and he's going 20 something hours a day. It's quite remarkable. And the state dinner last night, a lot of media people there, a lot of Fox News people there, and six members of the Supreme Court were present for the state dinner for King Charles III. Three Supreme Court justices don't know what a woman is and don't know where the White House is, and they're not very bright, so they weren't invited because nobody likes them. They're no fun, and they lie about everything, and they don't know the law. That's one of the things, too. They weren't there, but the six good guys on the Supreme Court, one woman, five good guys, and they were there. It was quite a state dinner. I got to say, Chuck, King Chuck, when I met him, he was the Crown Prince Chuck, and we had a nice conversation long ago. And he was funny last night, and I heard somebody say a couple of days ago, you might be surprised by how funny King Chuck is. And I thought, yeah, I would be surprised, all right. And he told jokes last night, and he was funny. And he's funny. He made a joke about, hey, you know, you guys all could have been, if it weren't for us, you might all be speaking French. And here in America, you know, you might be speaking French. Kind of funny stuff. And there's more from the king. And President Trump was funny, of course. But he's always funny. We didn't know King Chuck to be a funny guy. But he turned out to be a pretty funny guy last night. And he had some good stuff to say. And he's come off so well. I got to tell you, everybody, the reviews of the King of England have been surprisingly, unexpectedly positive and warm and fuzzy. That he's such a great guy and a nice guy, and he's funny, and he's doing all this good stuff. And he's on Team America, and he doesn't like Iran and nuclear weapons so much. And we've got a lot to get into with the president and the King of England, fun stuff there. At the same time, the Democrats, because of the prevalence of the R-word issue, it's becoming a problem. It really is. Violently, criminally insane, mentally ill. And they're impeding our progress. Aren't they impeding our progress? Yes, they are. This is amazing stuff. Now, yesterday I played for you the Hakeem Jeffries, talking about maximum warfare in the United States. He's the Democrat leader in the House of Representatives. He would become the Speaker of the House if the Democrats took over the House of Representatives. And he's just got career criminal written all over his face. Guy just looks like he's carjacking people. He looks like a street criminal. Hakeem Jeffries' maximum warfare comment. This is an amazing one. I was watching this. The news media, the Democrats, it's pretty amazing. Maximum warfare everywhere all the time, says he says. And then the fake fact checkers. I was making fun of a fact checker yesterday that was getting it all wrong because they don't check the facts. They spin it for the left wherever they are because they're mentally ill. They really are. But here's the PolitiFact, people, the left-wing PolitiFact of the Poynter Institute, left-wing media people who hate everything that the left hates because they're all lefties. The headline is, Hakeem Jeffries' maximum warfare comment was about redistricting, not a call to violence. And wait till I get into this one, because this is just classic liar, liar. You got your little girl's skirt on fire. You people are unbelievable. And the PolitiFact people, Amy Sherman should be fired from any journalistic slot anywhere in the world. Just amazing stuff. And, you know, what he said was, we're in an era of maximum warfare everywhere all the time. And then PolitiFact says, yes, but he was talking about redistricting. Oh, okay, well, that makes it okay then, because talking about stealing Congress corruptly like third world animals who ought to be in prison. But never mind all that. So PolitiFact comes in and they say they spin it for him and they make excuses for him. And they say, oh, you know, we need a broader context. We need broader context here. And, you know, because he's talking about the national map and he's talking. Right. Yeah. Next time he'll be talking about gun control when he says we're in an era of maximum warfare everywhere all the time. And then after that, I'll be talking about taxes and increasing taxes on everybody except communists. And he'll say, we're in an era of maximum warfare everywhere all the time. And then after that, I'll be talking about transgender children in first grade because they like harvesting the genitals of five-year-old children. I don't know how old you are in first grade, but maybe 5 years old. I think that's probably right. And then the media jumps in and they spin it for you, PolitiFact and the Poynter Institute. Supposed to be journalistic watchdogs. They're lapdogs. They're bootlicks. And they just go on and on. Oh, redistricting. Then they change the subject to redistricting, part of their fact check. No, that doesn't matter. None of that matters. And it's hours after President Trump was shot at again, and there was more shooting at a presidential dinner, at a White House correspondence dinner. And then PolitiFact says, oh, he was just talking about redistricting. Yeah, so were the Democrats in 1861. When they formed the Confederate States of America and brought us to war the first time. Isn't that amazing? So when you're a Democrat, you got these bootlicks out there at the Poynter Institute and elsewhere, like Amy Sherman. They say, oh, no, Payne, no, he wasn't saying, maximum warfare. No, that is what he was saying. Maximum warfare everywhere all the time. He was just talking about redistricting. It's good to be a Democrat because they perform acts of journalistic gratification upon you on a daily basis. Doesn't matter. Yes, sir. And the Democrats, they're still pushing this narrative, too. See if you can spot why some Democrats think President Trump staged the latest assassination attempt. The Democrat Party, they're peddling this. And that's so the next mentally ill Democrat, the next R-word Democrat, they just make excuses for everybody, for the gunmen, for the mad people, the suicide attackers. They're just unbelievable. And the Democrat Party, just great stuff. Great stuff. Trump's comms director, the White House communications director, Stephen Chung, goes off on critic with R-word rant. R-word. They won't even use the word, and they're describing the story about the word. They won't use the word because, you know, the Democrat Party. This is the Huffington Post. They're word burners from way back. Their forebears, they burn the entire book. But these days, they burn one word, one phrase at a time because, but this is pretty amazing. The White House communications director, Stephen Chung, got into a war of words on X with a staffer for Senator Mark Warner, the Democrat from Virginia, that ended the exchange by angrily using the R word. The R word says she's a flame retardant, this one. And this is an amazing one. It's just great. The online clash began Tuesday when Chung took exception to Rachel Cohen, communications director for Senator Mark Warner, for questioning why CNN was interviewing Trisha McLaughlin. Trisha McLaughlin was the spokeswoman for the Department of Homeland Security until not too long ago, and she's a very beautiful woman, a very intelligent woman, and was a great spokeswoman for the Department of Homeland Security. And this Cohen person, Rachel Cohen, working for Mark Warner, went off on Twitter screaming, "Why," in all capital letters, "is CNN interviewing Trisha McLaughlin right now?" Well, because she's was recently the spokeswoman for the Department of Homeland Security. And you guys keep shooting everybody, so Homeland Security matters. And Rachel Cohen writes, "She's easily the most mendacious spokesperson I've had the displeasure of encountering in 15 years of doing this. What could she possibly," in all capital letters, "have to say that adds to viewers' understanding of anything?" Yeah, that's, I don't know, what. Maybe you should watch the segment, because she's a lot brighter than you are, obviously. Stephen Chung responded to that rant by Rachel Cohen, Democrat on Capitol Hill. Stephen Chung, White House Communications Director, responded, said, "Don't be jealous. You'll never get booked on TV because you're a loser. Trisha McLaughlin is one of the best communicators around. You can learn a thing or two from her, but you won't because, again, you're a loser. You're a loser." Said you're a loser, called her a loser a couple times. And then Rachel Cohen went off on him again. This is what Twitter's all about. It's a dark room where people throw rocks at each other. And Rachel Cohen responded, "Hey, Stephen, remember the time you were so bad at your job, the West Wing called to ask us to intervene with the media to protect national security because you couldn't get it done? I was told you were the one handling that story. I'd be happy to teach you how to do it next time." Okay, it's the battle of the communications directors in Washington, D.C. Remarkable stuff. And again, Stephen Chung responds, "Don't be jealous. You'll never be booked," and da-da-da. So it goes back like that. And she's going off on him, going off on him. And then Stephen Chung responded, "Hey, retard. Hey, retard. You must be thinking of someone else. Nobody would ask your simple ass for help." So this is how it's going in Washington, D.C. This is where the adults are, right? Because, you know, and again, it's tricky because the word has multiple applications, of course, as every school child knows. And some of them are, you know, more acceptable, I guess, socially than others. And it's Michael Piercy and I were in our office, what passes for our office, shortly before the radio show started. And so, well, you know, wait a minute, because there are a couple of different things with this. And this is, you know, because to retard, to hold back or slow down, you know, that's...
2: retard.
1: Merriam-Webster, as they say, what do they say? They say, well, you can say this, right?
2: Retard.
1: Because you're just, there's a fire. There's a fire or something. But then if you're a communications director for Mark Warner, it's a little bit different. It's like this.
2: Retard.
1: See, that's Merriam-Webster explaining that you got...
2: retard.
1: Or you can...
2: retard.
1: And that's different because... And Merriam-Webster says, offensive, a person affected with intellectual disability. So I think it's okay if you say a person affected with intellectual disability. That is acceptable. The Democrat Party says so. But they've burned the other word because it's the R word, you know, which is their way of trying to make it sound like the N word, which is one of their words too, the Democrat Party. You know, it's like that.
2: Retard.
1: See, and that's, but Merriam-Webster, they cover their bases because they got everything on the thing. So we've got that little back and forth between the White House and Democrat Senator's office on Capitol Hill. And staged, the word staged in quotation marks. Conspiracy theories are everywhere following the White House Correspondents' Dinner shooting. The Democrats are making things up. And, you know, I don't want to judge everyone, but I've got to say.
2: Retard.
1: You know, there's a lot of this old thing going. Why does Merriam-Webster say that? Mm-mm-mm. Oh, and National Panhandler Radio. They're looking at the gunman at the White House Correspondents' Dinner and the crazy things that he wrote. That he wrote online, and his manifesto. And they're like, what? There is nothing radical about that. That's all perfectly mainstream. That's what everybody at NPR thinks. Oh, and George Snuffleupagus is, what is he doing, Michael? Like a sexy little head on pillow podcast interview. He might be looking at a gender transformation thing. Kind of amazing. Amazing stuff. James Comey, former FBI director, indicted by the Justice Department. Kind of a big deal. Very big deal. And an update for you on the ICE agent that shot Renee Good and killed her in Minneapolis. The Democrat Party is forming a lynch mob on horseback with torches, as they've done for a long, long time now. I've got an update for you on the ICE agent that shot and killed Renee Good while she was trying to run him over with her car. And she became the instant Democrat Party hero of the story because, you know, cop killer, cop killer.
2: Retard.

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0: All right, lots of fun audio coming up for you. And more wacky stories from those crazy Democrats. They have a lot of issues. Let's go to Matt, calling from St. Louis, Missouri. Matthew, you are on the Chris Plant Show.
1: Hey, Chris.
0: Hey, Matt.
1: Happy hump day in Washingtopia.
0: It is hump day. And, that's mailbag day. That's right. Okay, go ahead, Matt.
1: Yeah. Hey, so since King Charles and Camille are in town, I've got a rundown of the key members of the British disloyal family for you. First, we got Harry, a.k.a. Sperry. He's the con artist formerly known as Prince. He's now represented by a symbol, which is a smiling pile of poo with red hair and a red beard. Then we've got his wife, Meghan Markle. She's got all of Britain thanking God every day that we'll never have to see them crying in a Markle rain. Markle rain, Markle rain. Next is Prince William. He ought to do the swimmer thing and become Princess Leia. Then he could star in the next Star Wars sequel. And in the process, really aggravate his sister-in-law, Meghan, the actress. I'm making quotation marks with my fingers by snatching that lead female role away from her, because even in merry old England, men make the best women. Next is Camilla. She's a queen consort, but without Freddie Mercury in the mix, this queen consort won't be as good. So hopefully they'll lower the ticket prices. And the Democrats previously, not to be outbid, they were going to see their Camilla and lower them a Kamala and a Dr. Jill. But that didn't work out, fortunately, for all of us. And then last but not least is King Chuck the Turd, not to be confused with the baboon exhibit at the zoo. And he's the across-the-pond counterpart of our former King Joe the Turd, the rejecter of the Declaration of Independence. You know the thing.
0: You know the thing. Did you see, who was it, Ilhan Omar called him, what'd you call him? King Charles the 111th.

0: When you need to know, your weather is on KNSI. Now your local forecast from the Hanson Paving Weather Center.
1: High of 70 this afternoon under partly cloudy skies. Northwest winds 10 to 15 miles per hour. Lows around 48 tonight, partly cloudy. Sunny skies tomorrow, highs around 70. Mid-70s Monday with a slight chance of thunderstorms, low 70s Tuesday. I'm Staff Meteorologist Paul Trombley on KNSI. Currently, it's 70 degrees.
2: News. I'm Carmen Roberts. Signs of a breakthrough in the Iran war are growing by the hour. President Trump says the two sides will sign a deal tomorrow, a framework deal. But Iran says, wait a minute.
3: Iranian state media saying even though President Trump says a deal is likely to be signed tomorrow, Iranian negotiators have not agreed to that.
2: Fox's Max Gordon in Dubai. President Trump says if a deal is not signed, the U.S. could resort to military action again. Early voting gets underway in New York City in this year's highly charged primary environment.
4: Three most competitive races are here in the Big Apple, and they'll serve as another test of Mayor Zohra Mamdani's democratic socialist beliefs.
2: Fox's CB Cotton in Manhattan. And three more World Cup matches are set for today with Brazil and Morocco. Among them, America's listening to Fox News.

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0: Yeah, Stephen Chung calls her the R word, Artard. Artard. Good stuff. And Barney Frank. Barney Frank. Who I want to update you on him. He's in his last days, and he's talking about the Democrat Party and their agenda, which is beyond politically acceptable. And this guy was the most left-wing member of the House of Representatives, Democrat, for a long, long time. Now he's looking at the party and thinking, man, he's going MAGA on his deathbed there. Well, maybe not yet, but let's go back to the telephones, Michael, and talk to the nice American people. It is Wednesday, therefore it's Mailbag Day here on the Chris Plant Show. And I will answer mailbag questions. And in the Clinton household, Hillary, she's already got to be out of the house by now because it's hump day in the Clinton household. And the Energizer might be coming by. All right, let's go back to the telephones, Michael. Let's go to Chris calling from Carson City, Nevada. Nevada. I like to say Nevada. Chris, you're on the Chris Plant Show.
1: Hey, Chris, great job. Look at this guy. He's doing a wonderful, wonderful job. You know, like, you got to say Nevada the right way, okay? You always have to say Nevada. You don't say Nevada, okay? A lot of people get very, very offended by that, okay? So you always want to do, like, Nevada the right way. And, you know what, Chris, I've been listening to you for, like, probably about 4 years now. And, you know, you're, like, the only person who can make me LOL, okay? A lot of kids say that. They say that. They say LOL, okay?
0: They do.
1: You laugh
0: yeah.
1: out loud.
0: Right.
1: I like that a lot. You know, I think you're doing a wonderful, beautiful job. And, you know, like, a lot of people like my voice. They like that voice. They say it's a wonderful voice. And, you know, we love Chris Plant. We don't know why the E is there. And, you know, that's a thing, okay?
0: It
1: and
0: is,
1: you're,
0: yeah.
1: Like, all
0: it's not
1: like
0: fair.
1: That.
0: What is that you know, E doing like, there? It doesn't make any sense. There, it's just a dangling chat.
1: I know, but you know, like yeah. you know, you're a great guy. You're a funny guy. I live on the you know the West Coast, and I've been always wanting to call you because like I think you're just wonderful, and I was just like. I haven't, you know, I never wake up this early, okay, but I woke up early today, and I said, you know what, I got to call Chris Plant. Was that Jasmine I was speaking to?
0: Yes, it is, yes.
1: Oh, she was wonderful. She was very wonderful, very straight to the point, and you got some funky, nice, great music, you know, for on the line, you know, holding there. It
0: yeah.
1: was wonderful. I liked it a lot.
0: Oh, that's nice. That's fun. That's nice to hear. Yes, we have, I like to think, you know, more broadly, we have the best music in the business because of our guy, Mike McKay, who is no longer with us, but old rock and roll DJ put together our music beds for our radio show, and I do believe they are the best music beds for any talk show anywhere.
1: It was wonderful. And also, you know, like Rush used to say, like, oh, it's the best buffer music, bumper, whatever, bumper.
0: Yeah, bumper.
1: I'm not akin to the, you know, the lingo of the radio, but like.
0: Sure.
1: Like that. But
0: neither am I.
1: You know, but Chris Plant, I just wanted to say you're doing a great job. We love you out here. We love you. Everybody loves you. Everybody thinks you're doing a wonderful, wonderful job. And,
0: that's
1: you know.
0: Very nice.
1: Yeah, you're a great guy. I just wanted to come call in and tell you that. That's all I had to say.
0: Really, that's all you had to say? That is great. Were you up all night? Now, you already told me you got up early. You got up early. You told me. That's great. I just want to see if you're partying. You know, Carson City, Nevada, it's got Bonanza, you know, got the Ponderosa out there, got all kinds of good stuff.
1: I'll tell you this, Chris Plant, with an E, okay? Anybody from California who's not a crazy nut job, move over to Carson City. It's a wonderful place. It's a wonderful place. The cops don't take nothing. And it's like crime-free, no graffiti.
0: Wow.
1: It's a wonderful, wonderful city. It's a wonderful city.
0: Wow.
1: Reno is a little bit of a slum hole, but like...
0: you're like doing a good job of controlling your speech and biting your tongue this morning.
1: I was.
0: Yeah.
1: Very much so, Chris Plant. Okay. Doing a great job. I just want to call in and you know, tell you that because, like, you're a funny guy, a very funny guy. You know, like,
0: that's great.
1: Wonderful guy.
0: Where are you from originally,
1: we
0: Chris?
1: Love you.
0: You're not originally from Carson City, are you?
1: No, I'm originally from the armpit of California, I'll tell you that much. That would be Bakersfield. That'd be Bakersfield.
0: Oh, is that right? Oh, Bakersfield.
1: Yeah, it's horrible. But anyways, I thought of you like 2 months ago. I was in California, and I was pig hunting.
0: No kidding.
1: Okay. And I was sitting on top of a hill, okay, on top of this ridge line. And I was looking out on Bilton, Los Olivos, and Solvang. And I know you know where that is.
0: Yeah, sure, yeah. Yeah.
1: Yeah, because it's like you look over the mountains, and there's Santa Barbara.
0: Yeah, that's right, yeah. And Solvang, it's a little Dutch village or something, and it's fun. It's very sweet, actually. It's very nice. But you were pig hunting. Were you pig hunting with a pointed stick?
1: Not a pointed stick. 30-30. It's a wonderful 30-30.
0: That works better than a pointed stick.
1: No, I know. You can use a pointed stick. Some people do that. I don't know. They're crazy. They're very crazy. Crazy people using pointed sticks, okay? They use spears and stuff. They're nuts. I don't even know how they get close enough to kill the pigs because they're very skittish, okay? You just walk around the corner, they're gone. I mean, watch out for those pigs.
0: Like Lord of the Flies.
1: Dangerous pigs. Very dangerous.
0: Yeah.
1: You got to watch out for those pigs.
0: But tasty, though, huh?
1: Yeah. Oh, a lot of people say they're gamey. They're lying. They're beautiful. They're wonderful. They're tasty. And I was just like sitting there on this ridge and thinking about Santa Barbara, you know, one of the most beautiful places on earth. And I was thinking about Chris Plant, you know, like I was sitting on a ridge thinking about Chris Plant. Why the hell was I doing that?
0: I don't know. I don't know. Now I'm getting a little worried. I've got to say, and I'm getting a little concerned.
1: I was just like, wow, this is like God's country. It's beautiful. It's wonderful.
0: And it is. Thinking, it is.
1: Man, Chris Plant would like to be here. I tell you, I want to go pig hunting with Chris Plant. I'll see you.
0: I'm out there. We'll do that. Is that a drinking game? Do you drink a lot of beer and then go, take the 30-30 and go after the pig? And, that sounds like it'd be a fun drink. And it's like curling, you know. All right, it's not quite the same as curling.
1: No curling while you're doing that, but there is a lot of Coors being drinking. Oh, I'll tell you that much. It's a lot of fun, though.
0: All right.
1: You should really go to Texas and do it from a helicopter, I'll tell you.
0: But, I'd like that.
1: Chris Plant in a helicopter, shooting pigs, drinking Coors. Okay.
0: That's I'd like great. That. That You'd sounds love that. Great. I'd love that. Hang out the side of the helicopter with a rifle and go shoot the wild boars that are running away. That'd be fun. That'd be good.
1: But you have to drink Coors while you do it, okay?
0: Well,
1: adult beverages, okay?
0: If that's all there, I might bring different beer. But you know, if that's all there is, then I could cope with that.
1: Do you want Chris Plant? It's been it's one of my singular best moments in my life talking to you. It's wonderful. And you want tell your best girl, you know, she's great. She's wonderful. We love her. Okay.
0: All right. I'll do that. I'm going to tell her that. That's great stuff. Chris from Carson City, Nevada, which is not covered with graffiti. Nothing says ghetto like graffiti. Am I right?
1: That is true. Very, very, very true. Not a lot of the homeless people, not a lot of those scumbags and, horrible people. This I tell you one more time. If you're from California and you want to come to a great place and you want to get rid of those taxes, come to Carson City. Let's increase the population and make Nevada great again. And I met the governor twice.
0: That's great.
1: He's a great guy. He's a wonderful guy. He's a wonderful person. He's a beautiful guy. He's a nice guy. He's a wonderful guy.
0: As long as you're not his chief of staff with a pretty wife or something like that, you know. Because then we know where that goes. That's good stuff. That is good.
1: No, he seems like he's a very straight and narrow person. He seems like a wonderful person. Okay?
0: Yeah.
1: He's a wonderful guy. You know what? I'm going to call you back in a couple of months and just make sure you're doing okay, okay?
0: Okay, it's a deal, yeah. And I don't know, if I had your text number, so I could shoot you things to think about on that mountainside other than me.
1: Other than pigs and Chris Plant, you know?
0: That's
1: I'm out in the wilderness and, not fearing for my life and watching, watching, watching for pigs to like come kill me with their tusks.
0: Wild pigs and Chris Plant. It's not the first time that the two have been associated with one another, but this slightly different circumstance. Chris, thank you. Thank you for the call. You're a lot of fun. You're a happy person. It's good to be a happy person.
1: I'm a very happy person. A lot of people say that about me. They say, like, listen to that guy. He's very happy. But then, you know, like, I don't have a weird E on the end of my name. A lot of people.
0: That helps. That makes it easier, I think.
1: I'm not Basque, okay? Whatever.
0: Well, a bunch of them in Bakersfield, though. A lot of Basque. You say you're from Bakersfield.
1: There's a lot of. Okay, I've been out with a girl who's very Basque.
0: Is that right?
1: And she was great.
0: Yeah?
1: Oh, yeah. She, her family owned the Noriega Hotel. It was a very, very famous place. And during COVID, it went out of business. And it was very horrible. A very horrible thing. It was a wonderful place.
0: Everybody damn Chinese. Yeah, Bakersfield. I've been to Bakersfield. And yeah, I am aware that a lot of Basque people, you know, there aren't a lot of Basques around. So, although in, you know, Paul Laxalt, Nevada senator, longtime Nevada senator, Basque guy. So Nevada did pretty good on that. But, hey, listen, Chris, I gotta jump to get to the next thing. It's been a ton of fun.
1: You go, Chris Flatt, you go jump around, you go do silly stuff, you do that crazy stuff, and you're great because we love you. And I just wanted to call in. I finally woke up early and I had to call you, okay? Great job. Great
0: That's
1: job.
0: Great. Well, thank
1: Wonderful
0: you, my friend.
1: Good job, Chris Plant, with a knee. Okay, thank you.
0: Thanks, buddy. I wish I was there to hand you Coors Light. And it's you know, it's never, you know, you can't drink all day if you don't start first thing in the morning. Everybody knows that.
1: They call it a yellow belly, okay? You don't do the Coors Light. That's absolutely horrible. Nobody likes that. That's horrible.
0: Absolutely horrible. Great stuff. All right, Chris, thank you. Thank you very kindly. Very nice talking to you. A lot of fun. And second call of the day. That's what a great fun that was. That's wonderful. Christopher, thank you very much. Thank you very much. So many crazy stories together. I'll just mention this and then move on, because Barney Frank, I don't even know, most people probably don't remember Barney Frank. He was maybe probably the first openly gay member of Congress, right? And Democrat, Massachusetts. And the truth is, he was always an intelligent person. An articulate person. I don't know about clean, though. Probably not clean. But, you know, like Obama. But the former Massachusetts lawmaker says progressives in his party have, quote, embraced an agenda that goes beyond what's politically acceptable. Goes beyond what's politically accepted. This is the liberal icon, the most left-wing member of the House for a long time. Democrat Party, and now he's looking at the Democrat Party, and there's an explanation for this too. But former Representative Barney Frank, liberal icon, who was a key architect of landmark Wall Street regulations and Democrats enacted in the wake of the 2008 financial crisis, come out, he'd been around for 100 years, entered hospice care at his home in Maine. He was from Mass, but now he's at his home in Maine. And he's entered hospice care in his home, and I wish him a long, healthy life and no ill, no harm. But as one of his last acts, he's preparing to release a book repudiating his own Democrat Party's left flank. Champion of liberal causes during his 32 years representing Massachusetts in the House and not Maine, Frank says progressive Democrats have embraced an agenda that goes beyond what is politically acceptable. Until we separate ourselves from that agenda, we won't win, he said in an interview on Tuesday. That's yesterday. Barney Frank served in the House from 1981, when Ronald Reagan was inaugurated, until 2013. Said he feels very good, no pain, no discomfort, but he's gone into hospice care. Deals with congestive heart failure, remaining at his home in Maine, where he moved with his husband after retiring from Congress. And what's the name of the town he's in Maine? Ogunquit, Maine. And he said, I'm 86. At 86, I've made it longer than I thought, he said. At some point, my heart is just going to give out, and it's reaching that stage. So I'm taking it easy at home and dealing with it by relaxing. He's dealing with it by relaxing and pointing out that the Democrat Party is completely insane. So how's about that? All right, Michael, let's go to another phone call at 888-630-9625. So Barney Frank, a little pangs of conscience on his deathbed. Let's go to Mark, calling from Topeka, Kansas. Oh, Marcus, you're on the Chris Plant Show.
2: Good to talk to you, Chris Plant. You rock. There's already a Chris Rock, so you'll have to be Chris Rock too.
0: I'll be Chris Rock too. All right, that's fair enough. I'll take it. The great Chris Rock.
2: Because you rock, sir. there was something to do with chaos. Played a clip where chaos is following Trump around.
0: Oh yeah, we played that yesterday. Yeah, the Democrats say yeah. Yeah, there was Lick Spittle and what's his name? Jonathan Chait. Oh, that was Chunk Todd from yesterday. Chunk. Yeah. Yeah, that's right. Everything they say is ridiculous. Hey, but it looks like Michael has it for you, Mark.
3: I'm not going to any more events where Trump's at him. Chunk. I don't feel safe. Wherever Donald Trump
4: chaos
3: is,
4: follows him.
3: Chaos follows him.
0: Chaos follows him. There it is, Mark. And, yeah, Lick Spittle, Chris Lick Spittle, and Chunk Todd. His mother always called him Chunk because he just laid there on the floor. And Chunk. Hey, Chunk. And a chaos follows him, so he won't go anymore to any Trump events because it's too dangerous because chaos follows Trump. But the thing is, chaos, Mark, is the Democrat Party.
2: And control is the Republicans with Don Adams in Get Smart. Look what we're doing. We're getting smarter, and there's that other movie in those two characters playing dumb and dumber.
0: Honestly, the competition is on the race to the bottom for the Democrat Party. Yeah, and chaos follows Trump wherever he goes. That's the Democrat Party following Trump wherever he goes. And you're right, it is kind of Maxwell Smart, Agent 86, and Barbara Feldon, Agent 99.
2: Yeah, 86 was in the sand.
0: See, it just keeps coming back. Isn't that amazing? Yeah, that's good. Yeah, Agent 86 and Agent 99. Do you know that originally Mel Brooks and Buck Henry, who wrote the song, the show, Get Smart, they originally had her as Agent 69, but the network wouldn't let them make her Agent 69, so they had to change it to Agent 99.
5: Missed it by much.
2: Toto wouldn't have a song. I think Toto's song was for her.
0: Toto's song. I'm slow. I'm a little slow catching up now. Fun stuff. Yeah, you're right. Get Smart. Look, Get Smart lives on. Mel Brooks lives on. I think he's 99 years old. The great Mel Brooks. Yeah, and he gave us Get Smart and Blazing Saddles and Young Frankenstein and so much great stuff. Agent 69. They wouldn't let him do it. Just not funny, those network executives. And I can attest to that.
6: That's the little weapon. Control issue.
5: Don't be silly. Control would never issue a weapon as vicious as this. I got it from a mail order house in Chicago.

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Remember when the ship crashed into the Key Bridge, the Francis Scott Key Bridge in Baltimore? And Democrat Governor Wes Moore, he's the Democrat governor. The Democrats want to run him for president. And he said that this rebuild of the Key Bridge knocked down by, what were they, Chinese?

0: 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Now your local forecast from the Hanson Paving Weather Center.
1: Lows level off around 48 tonight under partly cloudy skies. Northwest winds 8 to 15 miles per hour. Ample sunshine expected tomorrow. High temperatures reach up to 70. Tomorrow night, lows around 49. Slight chance for storms Monday with highs in the mid-70s, partly cloudy Tuesday. I'm staff meteorologist Paul Trombley on KNSI. Right now, it's 68 degrees.
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0: the gunman. He had attended a No Kings protest in California.
1: No Kings.
0: Yeah. What did security tell you about what may have been his motives?
1: The reason you have people like that is you have people doing No Kings. I'm not a king. What I am, if I was a king, I wouldn't be dealing with you.
2: Yes. President Trump, the kings, no kings. The mad gunman at the White House Correspondents Association dinner. He's a no kings guy. He goes, hey, no kings rally. He wants to go to the no kings rally. Every day is an IQ test, and Cole Thomas Allen, 31 years old, he's not living at home with his mom anymore. Now he's living in a jail in a lockup and in a jumpsuit, and I think he's in protective custody because there are a lot of Democrats in jail. And I think we know at this point how dangerous they are. Criminales. Got to do a little Espanol, a little Spanish lilt on there. Criminales. The Democrats love criminals. As we know, we have audio for you today of a nice reporter lady, who went to a No Kings rally, and she asked the Democrats at the No Kings rally a series of questions, which turned out to be pretty funny unintentionally, because when you're asking a liberal a question, chances are pretty good they don't know the answer. And this nice lady reporter, I've got her for you coming up. She is wonderful. What's her name? Christy Lee. Christy Lee. L-E-I-G-H. Christy Lee, not L-E-E or L-I, as the Democrats prefer. You know, the Chinese Lee, General Lee, all that stuff. But remember, the chairman of the Joint Chiefs betraying his country and the president of the United States with General Lee, the Democrat chairman of the Joint Chiefs. But I digress. The No Kings rally that was attended by Christy Lee, news reporter, asking people questions, pretty funny stuff, I've got to say. Saw it this morning. Who sent it to me? I'm going to have to take a look at who sent it to me, but it's a great one. And you know what, Michael, I think I'd like to go to it right now. Get the ball rolling here, because we've got a lot. As always, we've got so much stuff that I should start getting to it. But this remarkable event, the Democrats, they're chanting around with signs and no kings, no kings. And, well, Trump is a king, and he behaves like a dictator. And God forbid you'd ask a question like, how many genders are there? That always trips him up, too. But if you ask, well, how is he a king? It's great. Now, here, let's go to the audio for the great American audience out there. The No Kings liberal rally in Texas, where they're carrying Telerico signs, Telefrico. They've got their Telefrico signs, and they're a bunch of white people who are marching, and they're liberals. You can almost smell them in the videotape. That's kind of like one of those Walmart references for the. But honestly, they don't bathe these people. The reporter Christy Lee, and she speaks to a number of liberals that are marching, and she asks them trick questions like, well, you say Trump is a king or he acts like a king. Tell me how. Give me an example. And that's where the Democrats, right there, you just ask the first obvious question and they crumble, they fall apart. So here is the nice lady news reporter, Christy Lee, talking to Democrats at a No Kings rally in Texas and asking them a trick question like, you say Trump is a king or behaves like a king. Explain what you mean by that. And that's it. And then the wheels come off. Christy Lee is the reporter. Liberal idiots are the interview subjects. And remember, every day is an IQ test.
3: What do you make of the fact that he was democratically elected, even won the popular vote? How does that make him a king?
4: It doesn't make him a king. It makes him a president, not a king.
3: Well, this is called No Kings. So what does that mean to you?
4: It means we got to get rid of him. He's not a king. It's a democratic process, and we've gone that route with him. Now, if he's acted like a king.
2: Now, what? I'm sorry, what? Tardo, hey, step over here. We're going to do a brainwave check here. What does it know? And you hear the bitterness, the anger in his voice, because he's a white liberal, and he's unintelligent, ill-informed, and ignorant, and angry. They're all angry. If you ask a 9-year-old, what do you think about global warming, they'll tell you, the earth is on fire and we're all going to die soon. And then if you say, how does that make you feel as a 9-year-old, that 9-year-old will say angry, because there's a mental illness out there and the Democrats are spreading it the same way they're spreading monkeypox. Well, similar. The technique, the method may be a little bit different, but it's spreading like wildfire also. So that guy, as a white guy, he's a middle-aged guy. He's in his late 50s, I'd say. And he's just angry and bitter. And what's he saying? He's not saying, not making any sense. Christy Lee asks, hey, you know, just give me an example to talking from one person to the other. Give me an example of, you know, the kingly behavior, the royal and imperious behavior of President Donald Trump.
3: Can you give me a specific example?
4: Specific example? Well, there's a million of them all put together.
2: There are always a million of them.
4: There's no one example.
2: There is no one example.
3: Just one or two?
4: There's more than one or two.
3: No, can you give me one or two examples?
4: Not off the top of my head.
2: I'm not a biologist. You know, what is that? I'm not off the top of my head. Well, you're at the No Kings rally. You got a sign. You got a funny hat on. You're out here marching. You're angry. You're bitter. You should be able to give me an example. And you're screaming, Trump is a king. Trump is a king, which makes no sense. And of course, there the King of England is visiting the United States, Washington, D.C., and New York thus far. Virginia later on today, coming back from New York aboard the Royal Aircraft and all that good stuff. Shouldn't they be protesting against him? But they're protesting against Trump, because it's not about kings and it's not about royalty. It's never about the things they say it's about. It's really about mental illness. That's the reality. But wait, she's not done, because she's still talking to the people, the No Kings rally in Texas. And she's doing a very nice job. Christy Lee, a longtime television news reporter and anchor, and she's doing a great job out on the street.
4: I can, I guess. I'm just in a loss of thought here.
2: Yeah, clearly. Give me two examples.
4: There's a lot of things. Okay. Yeah. I can't really.
3: Okay, well, thank you.
2: All right, well, thank you. Obviously, you're mentally impaired. You're suffering from intellectual dwarfism. Can you say dwarfism, or do you have to say little personism with the Democrats around? Amazing stuff. So, and then she went on to another severely mentally ill Democrat. Michael even put it on the cut sheet here. Different Smid, it says here on the cut sheet for our audio sound bites. Different Smid. And so he's a king. Well, tell me how President Trump is a king.
5: I know what Biden did. I don't agree with all of it, but this is way worse than what any other president
3: what makes
5: has
3: it
5: done
3: worse?
5: In this country. You can't see that? I don't have anything more to say if you don't know.
2: Oh, okay. Well, so you can't explain why you're here, what you're talking about, what you're protesting, what your complaint is. You're suffering from mental and intellectual dwarfism. Well, if you can't tell me, if I don't already know, then I'll just go on to this ridiculous man over here, presumably to your left.
3: What makes President Trump a king?
6: Himself.
2: Himself.
3: What specific policies or actions?
6: Oh, everything that he does. The man's a fascist.
3: Can you give me an example?
6: Oh, boy, of everything that he does.
2: Yeah, name one.
6: He just tries to put his name on everything.
2: He put his name on the Kennedy Center. That was pretty funny. The Trump Kennedy. I guess that's fascism. And then they went and firebombed a synagogue, because you know how Democrats are. They've been attacking and firebombing a lot of synagogues. And Jews, wherever they find them, while they're calling everybody Nazis and fascists. I've been saying for many years, for how long now, Michael, these people have no sense of irony. And boy, do they have no sense of irony. Christy then moved on to a woman. And you notice that none of them have an answer. She's trying to get an answer. You're saying Trump is a king and you're protesting against Trump the king. Tell me why he's a king. And not a single one can even begin a half a sentence of explanation. Democrat woman, you know, more than 51% of white liberal women are mentally ill.
3: What specific action or policy is the Trump administration acting like a king? He wants to be a dictator. He loves dictators. He wants to be a dictator. And didn't he just remove a dictator from Venezuela? He went in and stole them.
2: By the way, the chanting in the background is Democrats chanting that they learned at mentally ill school. They're chanting, what is it? Trump is a pedophile. Trump rapes children. This is what they say. Barack Obama rapes children, but only boys, only little boys. And so does Big Mike. Big Mike. Now, I mean, it's just what I don't really believe that Barack Obama rapes little boy children. You can't rule it out entirely. But this is just what the Democrats do. And they train their moronic masses, the pustule that is the Democrat voter base, to be crazy, to be mentally ill, too. Again, it's the old gurgle thing that a lie told once remains a lie. A lie told a thousand times becomes the truth. At least stupid people. And Christie went back to here. Now there's a white liberal man there.
4: It's disappeared. There are people that are American citizens that immigrated to this country illegally, and they're gone.
3: Some people. Can you give me a specific example? Because I'm not aware of any American
4: citizens. You're not aware of that? It's being in the news.
3: Can you give me a specific example?
7: Donald Trump rapes children!
3: Of an American citizen.
4: I know it's a setup. What you're doing.
3: You told me an American citizen has been deported.
4: Look it up, but
3: that's
4: just
3: a big claim. I just want to know.
4: There are several of them.
2: There are several of them. American citizens. Democrat Party talking points. Then they shoot people and loot whatever is nearby and firebomb, you know, the Jewish governor's house and all this good stuff. So that's the No Kings March in Texas. And a journalist showed up, which doesn't happen very often because we don't have a lot of those. Christie Lee, it's K-R-I-S-T-I-L-E-I-G-H. I had to search it a couple of times before I got to the right place. But she's asking them what would seem to be obvious questions. And not a single one of them was capable of even beginning to answer. Hey, what are you doing here? I'm against Trump. He's a king. The king of England is here. Maybe you're confused. Is that what you're talking about? No, he's a fascist. And they just do the Democrat Party talking points. And, you know, I've got to say, the Democrat leader in the House of Representatives, Hakeem Jeffries, who should have an AK-47 slung over his shoulder and be wearing a red beret, at this point, what did he say earlier this week, Michael? Absolute war against everybody in all directions, all at once, all the time.
8: We are in an era of maximum warfare. Everywhere, all the time.
2: That's right. Maximum warfare everywhere, all the time. And the New York Times applauds. They say, oh, the Democratic leader, the man who would be Speaker of the House. Maximum warfare everywhere, all the time. And they applaud that because, you know, they're part of this cabal. They're unwell.
3: Can you give me a specific example?
4: Not off the top of my head.
2: Yeah. And anything else off the top of your head? Because I don't think there's a lot coming off the top of your head. That's the Democrat Party. Isn't it amazing?
4: I know it's a setup, what you're doing.
2: It's a setup. I know it's a setup. He's paranoid. There's a conspiracy taking place. Because somebody asked him, what are you doing here? And it was so confusing to him. He sounds like an educated man, a college-educated man. I'm going to guess a postgraduate degree for him. And you ask him the most fundamental, the most basic of questions, and they're stumped. They're done. They can't do it. Aren't they amazing? Yes, sir. I've got a funny one coming up for you. Alexandria Ocasio-Cortez. You know her. She's one of the heroes of the Democrat Party, and she is not bright at all, not bright. She's really got nothing to do with her. It's all about her caboose. That's the thing about AOC, and not much else. But she was asked a question or two in front of the Capitol yesterday by a reporter and got answers just, you know, they just don't know. They have no idea what is going on in the world and in the country. And if you ask them, they prove it every time. They demonstrate every time that they have no clue. No earthly idea what's going on around them, but they regurgitate Democrat Party talking points, just like the mad gunman at the White House Correspondents' Dinner the other night, because he's just a typical Democrat at this point. He's barely even mentally ill compared to the rest of them. Cole Allen of Torrance, California. He was planning on being martyred, but he wasn't martyred. So the Democrats will martyr him down the line. They'll find a way. And hey, where's Luigi Mangione? Oh, he's due, by the way, their boy, the Democrat, Cole Thomas Allen. He's due in court again today. The Democrats are going to turn him into the victim of the story. And many places they already have turned him into the victim of this story. The Democrat Party is a violent, mentally ill, criminal organization. Discuss.
9: Trump's a bitch.
4: Yeah, why is that?
9: I don't know. We don't like him. Yeah. That's the word around here.
4: Any particular reason why you don't like him?
9: No clue at all. I'm just going with everybody else saying.

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0: Lots more good Democrat stuff coming up. And we remain at 888-630-9625. With that, let's go and talk to the great American people. Let's go to Vincent, calling from Connecticut. Vincenzo, Vincente. Hey, you're on the Chris Plant Show.
1: How are you, Mr. Plant, with an E?
0: Couldn't be better. Couldn't be better. I have an extra vowel.
1: Extra. So a couple things I wanted to go over. I'm a young guy, and I want to tell you a lot of young, well, I don't know about a lot of young people, but I'm listening to you, and I hope there's a lot more blue-collar young people listening to the things you have to say, because you just, the way you put things is just, you know, it's just great, because you don't sugarcoat nothing, and I love it.
0: Well, why would I sugar? There's so much sugarcoating on, I don't want to join the crowd.
1: And a couple of other things. I won't give you any business about you working for CNN. We're going to let that slide. But I'm a blue-collar guy. I work with a chainsaw all day long. I'm standing on the side of the road in the rain. Mm-hmm. And, you know, if I'm going to go out there and complain about having just a problem, a king, or, you know, if I'm going to complain about taxes, I better know what I'm talking about. I'm talking to a guy who just deals with a chainsaw all day long, and I know what I'm doing, and I think every day is an IQ test. Like, come on, what's going on here? What's wrong with these people? Can we save these people?
0: You do listen. That's fun. Listen,
1: every day, sir, every day.
0: Well, you're the best. I got to tell you, when I was in my early 20s, I was working as a landscaper in Santa Barbara, California, Montecito, California, and digging trenches and putting in, built-in sprinkler systems and laying sod, doing all kinds of stuff like that, building walkways and things. And it was fun. We had fun because we were out all day and with a couple of other guys, you know, a few other guys. We had fun. We went and drank beer afterward, and it was a good job. Montecito, California, and it was a Chip Collister. I worked for a guy named Chip Collister doing landscaping. I like that job.

0: 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Now your local forecast from the Hanson Paving Weather Center.
1: Lows level off around 48 tonight under partly cloudy skies. Northwest winds 8 to 15 miles per hour. Ample sunshine expected tomorrow. High temperatures reach up to 70. Tomorrow night, lows around 49. Slight chance for storms Monday with highs in the mid-70s, partly cloudy Tuesday. I'm Staff Meteorologist Paul Frombly on KNSI. Right now, it's 68 degrees.
2: Fox News, I'm Roger Stern. President Trump is promising an Iran peace deal very soon. He's Fox's Rich Edson.
3: President Trump posting on Truth Social, quote, the deal is scheduled to get signed tomorrow. However, a spokesman for Iran's foreign ministry says that while the U.S. and Iran could sign a deal in the coming days, it won't be by tomorrow.
2: President Trump has predicted an imminent peace deal dozens of times without it ever happening. Congress has not renewed an intelligence law allowing the government to conduct warrantless wiretaps on foreign nationals.
4: Legal authority for the government's foremost intelligence-gathering weapon to foil terrorism, FISA Section 702, expires. There's worry about unprecedented vulnerabilities this summer.
2: Fox's Chad Pergram. 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

0: We got AOC. She is she's the brightest bulb in the Democrat chandelier. Oh, this is a fun story too, because the Democrats are all criminals. There is a Democrat member of the House of Representatives named Jamie Raskin. He's widely viewed as the lost Marx brother. He'd be the fifth Marx brother, or whichever, depending on how you count. Democrat Congressman Jamie Raskin, Robert Broadhurst reports, has been ordered to repay the federal government $304,000 that he took from the illegal alien student loan debt relief program. The Democrats set up a pile of cash to give money to illegal aliens that somehow have student debt. And now we all get to pay for it because the Democrats are all criminals. And Jamie Raskin is one of those criminals. And now he's being ordered to pay back $304,000. Listen to this, that he took from the illegal alien student loan debt relief program for his daughter's tuition at Stanford. So wait, he stole $304,000, stole it. Should be an FBI raid with rifles and hoods, pre-dawn, shoot his dog, the usual. You know, but isn't that amazing? Quoting now, Mr. Raskin knew the program would be shot down, wrote 14th District Judge Joseph A. Barron. So he pushed his application through using his position. You know, he's a Democrat member of Congress from Maryland. Raskin's defense was that the program was perfectly legal when he took the money. That defense is summarily rejected, the judge said. The judge also noted that the Raskins were worth more than $14 million. A member of Congress, you know, makes whatever, $170,000 a year or something. So naturally, he's worth $14 million. He must be a very good investor like Nancy Pelosi, or maybe Pelosi was giving him stock tips in exchange for hot oil foot rub downs or something like that. So the judge noted that the Raskins are worth $14 million and shouldn't have qualified in the first place for the student loan, student debt relief. But he is an illegal alien lover, and he sees the money, the pool of money for illegal aliens that the Democrats stole from us, like the gang of armed criminals that they are. And he said, hey, I'm going to take $304,000 out of here, and we'll pay off our daughter's tuition at Stanford, a fairly exclusive institution. Yeah, worth more than $4 million. They shouldn't have qualified for the loan relief in the first place. The judge says, there is grounds for a criminal case here if ever this court saw one. So bring the criminal case, time to bring the criminal case against the criminal who is the Democrat congressman from Maryland. $304,000. And when you're a Democrat, you do that without batting an eye, and you're a member of Congress, and on and on. Just amazing stuff. These people, can I just say these people? I think we have a Brooke Rollins audio soundbite, don't we? And this is our agriculture secretary, because agriculture oversees a lot of food stamps. Because, you know, agriculture, that's food. And then we have stamps for food to feed the starving and fat criminals from every hellhole around the world. They line up to steal our money, too. And you know who's there to help them? Every filthy Democrat in Washington. But listen to this. Our agriculture secretary, Brooke Rollins, yesterday testifying on, she's testifying on Capitol Hill. Okay, she's not, in this moment, she's not. She's doing an interview on the television news. But she points out, she says, in just one state, this is what the Democrats have done. 14,000, that's like an army division, 14,000 individuals receive SNAP, that's food stamps, you know, welfare. 14,000 over in one state alone, more than 14,000 individuals receiving food stamp benefits, SNAP, were driving luxury vehicles Now listen to Secretary Brooke Rollins on this subject.
1: Previously, no data was shared. We had no idea where the taxpayer dollars were spent. Just one red state, the recent dump of data, we found SNAP recipients had more than 2,000 Tesla owners, 200 Alfa Romeo owners, more than 144 that were receiving food stamps were driving Porsches. Again, this is the data dumps we're getting because that we before we had no accountability on any of these programs. We now are requiring accountability. The blue states are suing us. They don't want to share the data. And can you imagine, this was a red state where there is actually some taxpayer accountability. Imagine what's happening in the blue states if that's happening in the red states.
0: Only one state she's talking about, and she doesn't name the state, but she points out, and she was on the Fox Business Channel yesterday morning in the 7 a.m. hour, and she's doing a great job explaining it. One single state, and it gets worse because she mentioned a few of the cars, more than 2,000 Teslas being driven by people on food stamps. Do you drive a Tesla? More than 300. They've got 306 Land Rovers driven by people on food stamps. Those are nice, very, very expensive vehicles. 244 Alfa Romeos, nice Italian cars. 141 Porsches, nice German car. 59 Maseratis being driven by people on food stamps on SNAP. But wait, it gets better. 11 Lamborghinis. This is just in one state, and it's just cars. This is just the cars. Forget about the crack and the summer homes and the, you know, penthouse condos and everything, but it gets better. 11 Lamborghinis being driven by people on food stamps. Three Ferraris, and hang on, three Bentleys. The, you know, the first cousin of the Rolls Royce, and these are people on food stamps that we're giving our money for SNAP benefits. How many of them are illegal aliens? The correct answer, the Democrat answer, is as many as possible. As many as possible. Three Bentleys, three Ferraris. People on food stamps driving these automobiles. 14,000 individuals in one state receiving SNAP who are driving, and they found 14,000 luxury vehicles, more than 2,000 Teslas, 300 Land Rovers, 244 Alfa Romeos, 141 Porsches, 59 Maseratis, 11 Lamborghinis, 3 Ferraris, you know, Magnum PI on food stamps over here, and 3 Bentleys because, you know, who, what illegal alien deadbeat bum on food stamps shouldn't be driving a Bentley? I assume in the back seat with an illegal alien gang member in the front driving the Bentley as the chauffeur-driven Bentley, just amazing, amazing stuff. The Democrats. The Democrats did all of this. The Democrats are responsible for all of this. Yes, sir. In fact, under the Trump administration, 4.3 million Americans have been moved off of these food stamps, off of SNAP. And still, we've got people driving Bentleys and Ferraris that are on food stamps. And I believe that what she said was that this is a Republican state where they've started trying to hold people accountable. So let's go to California and Minnesota and New York and look at the Democrat states where they're happy that the illegal alien gang members are robbing us blind. And the Democrats cheer that on, and they incite more of it. They really do. Okay, that's a crazy story that I definitely wanted to get to. These people. I was wondering earlier today when the Democrat Party broke away into the Confederate States of America. Did they redistrict the states? Did they redraw the House? Because, you know, the Democrats, they wanted to count slaves as 3/5 of a person in order to increase the number of seats they had in the House of Representatives. That was the overwhelming reason for them to want to count slaves as 3/5 of a person, because Republicans were saying, well, you can't count your property as people for purposes of apportioning representation in the House of Representatives. And the Democrat Party said, the hell we can't. Come on, we got slaves. We got to benefit from them in every way. The Democrat Party, they're really some. All right, let's go back to the phones, Michael. Let's go to Warren calling from Winterville, North Carolina. Warren, you're on the Chris Plant Show.
2: Hello, Chris. I called a couple of days ago with the numbers about the assassinations. And careful check, one out of 16 Democrat presidents have been shot and killed. And it is 3 out of 19 Republicans. And if you reduce that, 3 out of 19 comes about to 1 out of 6. And I was wondering, I'm sure you know what else you can do that you have a 1 out of 6 chance of being shot and killed.
0: Right. Being a crack dealer in Southeast Washington, D.C.?
2: Russian roulette.
0: Oh, that's true. Yeah, Russian roulette with a six shooter. You got a like a Smith and Wesson 38 revolver with a six round pistol, and yeah, you put one. So that's Russian roulette. That's pretty good.
2: Oh, yeah, becoming a Republican president is like going around a Russian roulette. And you wonder if these people have a death wish who are running for president as a Republican. But like you say, if you want to be killed, all you have to do is go to a heavily Democrat populated area. And there you're walking down the street, about 1 out of 6, I think, chances of being shot and killed. On the other hand, though, they're only murdering minorities, or by and large, in these Democrat enclaves. So maybe that wouldn't work for them.
0: Well, the news media doesn't get upset about it, and the Democrat Party leadership doesn't get upset about it. And then they abort 40% of the black population before they take their first breath. And then if you survive the first culling by the Democrat Party, which is maybe the biggest culling, you know, then you honestly during the war in Iraq, even, you know, at the peak when we're doing Fallujah, you're safer. You would have been safer being a Marine in Fallujah than you would be being a black teenager in Chicago during the Iraq war. And that was statistically true. Now, Warren, you said that 3 out of 19 Republican presidents have been shot and killed, shot and assassinated. Yeah. And a number and more, at least 3 more Republicans have been shot, Ronald Reagan and Donald Trump among them. Gerald Ford shot at twice, including by one member of the Manson family, Lynette Squeaky Fromm. And then Sarah Jane Moore, a Democrat suburban housewife who wanted to shoot and kill the president of the United States, Gerald Ford. Just amazing stuff. So, yeah, 3 Republicans out of 19 presidents, Republican presidents, shot and killed, assassinated. 3 more Republicans, presidents, shot and wounded. And then you said, I'm a little confused about the, you say, what, there have been 16 Democrat presidents, is that correct?
2: Yes, 16 separate presidents. Again, I'm relying on the internet, and we know what happens with that. But they said there were 16 different people that were Democrats. Of course, you know, FDR served multiple terms and all that.
0: Right.
2: Real quickly, I want to get to Ilhan Omar. I'm wondering, the guy who attacked her with the salad dressing is being prosecuted. I'm wondering if we can find out if the guy, the federal employee who was attacked with the sub sandwich, did that have salad dressing on it? Because if it did, I think we can charge him because it's apparently chargeable if you attack someone with a condiment, but not with a sub sandwich.
0: Yeah, that's right. He got a free pass, the guy that attacked with the Subway sandwich, violently attacked and assaulted. I think they just dropped charges, didn't they? I think that was a free pass.
2: Yeah, but if it had salad dressing on him, then we need to go back and charge him for the attack with the salad dressing.
0: There are additional charges, aggressive charges for using salad dressing,
2: but
0: enhancements.
2: But people are all over Ilhan Omar about that whole World War XI thing, and because, of course, they're criticizing her for not knowing the Roman numerals or history. But I think we should be congratulating her for being able to read, because I didn't know she could do that. I mean, based on what I've heard her say, I was kind of surprised, and I'm kind of assuming that as a little girl in Somalia that she took the short camel to school.
0: Honestly, she did take the little one-hump camel. She had to take the dromedary to school. The Bactrian camels were not for her. Two, she had to take the short camel to school. That's pretty funny. I like that. Yeah, and you're right, throwing the apple cider vinegar salad dressing, apple cider vinegar. Yeah, Anthony Kazmierczak, I think is his name, and he was just fine. I gotta tell you, the Democrat Party, they are the Soviet Union, Warren. They really are.
2: One more thing real quickly about Ilhan. I'm wondering if her brother carried her books to school.
0: You know, when they were dating as kids, you think that would be...
2: Yeah, maybe, you know, I mean, it sounds logical to me.
0: It would be the thoughtful thing. That's why she grew up liking him so much and then just had to marry him. That's your Democrat Party. Warren, good stuff. So that's right. We want about a 1-6 chance, and that's Russian roulette with a 6-shooter. That's pretty amazing stuff. Good stuff. I'm glad you called back, Warren. Warren and I were talking about this and the presidential assassinations and the Democrat Party being a violent, criminal, murderous mob of assassins and suicide attackers and mentally ill people, the mainstream of the Democrat Party. That's right. If you're a Republican president, you've got a 1-6 chance of being assassinated. And that means, I think, Warren, that means that you'd have a 1-3 chance of being shot as a Republican president, since three more shot and wounded. And it's all the left. It's all the Democrat Party. Violent, criminally insane. The Socialist Workers Party of America. You know, the Democrat Party. That's... Hey, it worked in Germany for him. Why not here?
3: The last time the Alien Enemies Act was invoked, it was during World War XI.

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0: All right, let us, guy, I got to tell you, in Los Angeles, California, they have, they're in the midst of a record outbreak of the long since eradicated medieval disease, typhus, which is flea-borne. So there are a bunch of flea-bitten hoes out there in California, I think is the thing. A flea-borne outbreak of typhus, the medieval, deadly medieval disease, is spreading like wildfire because Democrats run the city of Los Angeles, and there are piles of homeless people laying on sidewalks, and they banned rat poisons, so now the rat population is 10 times what it was, and the fleas and the homeless people and the Democrats. Really, it's because of the Democrats. Let's go to the telephones. Let's go to Carlo, calling from Arlington, Virginia. Carlo, you're on the Chris Plant Show.
1: Hi, Chris. Thanks for taking my call.
0: Yeah, man.
1: I heard you talking about the people on food stamps with these expensive cars.
0: Yeah.
1: My father used to do the grocery shopping, and he was a waiter at Martin's Tavern, and my mother was a waitress. He would see people paying with food stamps and getting in Cadillacs, and I saw it myself. And I had an argument with somebody on Facebook. They told me that absolutely does not happen. Of course it does.
0: Right. Yes, well, people are free to believe whatever they want to believe. But Democrats live in a world of suspended disbelief. They take whatever the party says. The lie told 1,000 times becomes the truth. Right, Carlo? Your father was
1: yesterday.
0: Your father was a waiter at Martin's Tavern.
1: That's correct.
0: The world-famous Martin's Tavern in Georgetown, Washington, D.C. Very cool. That's great. Well, right, and like a normal person, he's counting his money. He's going to the store, and he's careful about what he buys. And then the illegal alien with food stamps, what kind of did he drive away in? Cadillac?
1: Cadillacs. I saw it several times. And a guy on Facebook told me, absolutely, it does not happen. But, you know, Democrats and mental illness, as you say all the time.
0: Yeah, man. Yeah. Good stuff, Carlo. I gotta tell you, there's a lot of crazy out there. We've got to get the truth out there.

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0: guys, this was exciting today. King Charles and Queen Camilla were in New York City. This afternoon, Charles met Mayor Mamdani. The mayor told Charles about his plan to make all the buses free. And the king said, and what is a bus?
1: Boy, they really just have nothing. And I'm sure they can't come up with anything. And what is a bus? No, actually, the communist mayor of New York, who's a jihadi and a racist, anti-Semite, National Socialist Workers Party kind of guy, he said if he had a chance to talk to King Charles the 111th, that he'd demand that Great Britain return a jewel that they've had for hundreds of years to India. India. There is a jewel in one of the British crowns, and the mayor of New York wants to start World War. What world war would it be? 111. It would be World War 111. Now, according to Democrat members of Congress, we've got more. We got AOC. I've got AOC coming up. She's not a bright one. The independent out of the United Kingdom. AOC calls for more Democrat-leaning states to redraw election maps after Supreme Court ruling and GOP push. Unfortunately, we have to provide balance, said the squad member. She's a third world low IQ bimbo. I think I can say bimbo in this context, can't I? Hey, bimbo, you remember the Democrats when Bill Clinton was busted for having sexual relations with every woman that walked past him? It was James Carville that said, oh, that's nothing but bimbo eruptions. So Bill Clinton sexually assaults women, and then the Democrat Party insults them and calls them bimbos because, you know, Democrats, they're not on our side. But AOC saying the Democrats have to get busy now redistricting states that they control to steal congressional seats because it's so terrible what happened in Texas that they have to do it in 49 states. They have to do it everywhere because they have the brains of little children. Angry little ranting two-year-olds that you want to smack across the room, and honestly, here's you got to go and start redistricting. AOC says, listen to this. As of 2026, highlighted by figures, J.D. Vance has put the figures out, and you might have seen them on social media posts. Republican candidates in New England is six states. It's Maine, New Hampshire, Vermont, Massachusetts, Rhode Island, and Connecticut. And if you lump them together, as is often done, and call it New England, you'll see that Republicans tend to get about 40% of the vote there, about 40, and that six-state cluster. Republicans take in about 40% of the vote, and they have zero seats in the House of Representatives. Zero. Six states, 40% of the vote. Zero representation of the House of Representatives from any of those six states because the criminals have stolen our elections from us. And that's the Democrat Party. When I say the criminals, I think you know what I'm talking about. Just amazing stuff. So Republican candidates often receive roughly 40% of the votes in New England, that six-state area, yet have sometimes held zero seats in the U.S. House of Representatives from any of those six states, from all six of those states, from New England, zero seats in the House of Representatives. That means the Democrats have all of the seats in the House of Representatives from all six states. And I love this. This is what it says. This scenario is attributed to voter concentration patterns and district mapping. That is, the Democrats in the state houses there are redrawing the congressional districts in order to steal every seat in the House from all six states from New England, right? So following the 2022 elections, Democrats won all 21 federal House seats in New England, all of New England, marking a complete shutout, right? Now, while Democrats dominate, nearly 40% of voters in the six-state region often vote Republican. 40% of the vote, 0% of the seats in the House. That's because Democrats stole them because they're criminals. Is that amazing? Yes, sir. They claim they try to explain it. You know, they've got a guy named Moon Dutchin. Analysis, of course, of voting patterns. Says the lack of Republican representation in New England, not having a single seat in the House of Representatives, he says is largely due to geographic distribution of voters. Yeah, isn't everything? With Republicans often spread out and Democrats highly concentrated, spreading monkeypox in a pile, you know, in somebody else's house when they're not there, making it harder to secure a majority in any single district. That's because of the way it was redistricted by the Democrats, rather than solely redistricting. But the Democrats are furious today because the Supreme Court said you can't circle black areas and Latino areas, or as they say, Latinx, or Latinx? Latinx. Latin, it's whatever it is. They're all mental. You can't. The Democrats say, oh, we have to be able to draw lines around black neighborhoods and give them nothing but black voters to vote for nothing but black Democrat candidates, and then Latinx, you know, for gang members and things like that. But and the Democrats say, we absolutely have to draw lines around black and Latinx neighborhoods in order to give them representation in the House. But not the same with Republicans, because it's about power, and they're racists. Let's keep that in mind. The Boston Herald noted that 41% of New Englanders voted for the GOP president in 2024, emphasizing the continued gap between voting percentage and representation. So again, the Boston Herald, a liberal left-wing outfit, 41% of New Englanders, 41% voted Republican, and they have zero seats from all six states. And that's because of gerrymandering that the Democrats have taken to be natural, normal. It's what everybody does. It's what they do all the time. And when New England, all six states, doesn't send a single Republican to the House of Representatives, while they're screaming over here and threatening the Supreme Court again and calling them all kinds of terrible names, these Nazis, I mean Democrats, these people do... They do that. They've been doing it for decades, for generations. It's perfectly normal to them in Illinois, in California, in New England. Every place they have a stronghold, they steal every seat. And they don't bat an eye. They don't think a thing about it. And then you say, all right, well, let's see. In Texas, we've noticed you Democrats are doing a lot of this around the country. So, and New York and Maryland, where, again, you've got about 40%. Republican voters in Maryland, and there are 8 congressional seats there, and the Democrats have 7 of them right now, but that's not enough. The communist governor, Wes Moore, should be Les Moore, he is saying that they're, and the Democrats in the State House in Annapolis, they're going to redistrict the one Republican out of existence. That's their plan. That's what they've said, because they're functional communists, if not literal communists. And again, you got Maine, you got a Republican senator, not a single representative from the House. New Hampshire have occasionally had Republican representation in the past, but not anymore because the Democrats. But the region has seen a sharp decline in elected Republicans, and that's got everything to do with the Democrats drawing the boundaries of congressional districts so that the Democrat Party can steal them without rolling tanks in the street, which the left does in so many other places around the world. Isn't that amazing? And J.D. Vance has talked about this many times in the past, and he's posted on his Twitter account and so on. J.D. Vance saying back in October of last year, just a handful of months ago, said, this is really something. New England's 6 states vote about 40% Republican and have literally 0 Republican representatives in Congress. Sure. That's and they've got, you know, he posted a Democrat posting on Twitter with a map of New England, and it's all blue, which means communist, because everything is a lie with these people. And we're the only country in the world that doesn't call the left red. We call the left blue. And we call conservative pro-American people red because the communists got to choose. That's really what happened when the media pulled that dirty trick. But Andrew Follett says Democrats currently enjoy very favorable maps. New England votes about 40% Republican, yet has literally zero Republicans in the, as U.S. House members. And the Democrats laugh at that, and they say that's great. And then they redistrict along racial lines, which is illegal, and they say that's great. And if you point out that they're racists, then they firebomb a Jew. You know, that's the Democrat Party. Aren't they amazing? Yeah, so AOC is demanding that the Democrats go to whatever states they haven't stolen already and see what the criminals can do to steal more, because that's who they are. They're really something. And all right, well, with that said, you've got, where's that AOC thing? Because that's number 19. That's all the way back at number 19. AOC issues demanding that Democrats, they're driving towards civil war again. The party that got us into the American Civil War, into World War I, into World War II, into the Korean War, into the Vietnam War. Pay no attention. This is a funny item. TMZ, the showbiz people, they're in Washington now. They've set up, they break more news than the New York Times. They really do. And they have for many years. TMZ reporter ran into AOC, Alexandria Ocasio-Cortez, and said, "Hey, I got a question for you, AOC. When are we going to have a girly girl president? Since you know you just keep losing. You got Hillary, Diane, Rod M. Clinton. Where's she? She's at home counting her millions of ill-gotten gains. And you got you know, dummy. She lost. Donald Trump. The Democrats have put up two women for the presidency of the United States in the history of the Democrat Party, and both of them lost to Donald Trump." Which is pretty funny, in non-consecutive elections, which makes it a little bit more fun. But honestly, here's the TMZ reporter, I don't know who it is, talking to AOC.
2: What do you think we're going to have first? Are we going to have a female president first or a gay president?
3: Oh, it's a, well, we don't know if we've already had a gay president.
2: Hey, that's true.
3: I think there are chances that maybe we have, but I don't know.
1: Yeah, that's just because everybody you know is gay. That's the problem that... Democrats have this problem a lot. They really do. They don't know any straight people. They don't know any smart people. They don't know a lot of people they don't know. And when we heard this, said, wait a minute, when are we going to have the first gay president and the first woman president? What's the difference, really? To Democrats, it's all they're in different identity buckets, but at least they're DEI qualified, right? They got that. But when we heard this, said, hey, we're going to have our first, and she says, well, maybe we've had our first gay president. And obviously everybody thought the same thing, reminded us of, it was TMZ actually in 2014 that bumped into Joan Rivers, the great comedian Joan Rivers, on the sidewalk in New York, and asked Joan Rivers the same question.
4: Do you think that the country will see the first, the United States will see the first gay president or the first woman president?
5: Well, we already have it with Obama, so let's just calm down.
4: Got it.
5: You know Michelle is a trans.
4: I'm sorry, she's a what?
5: A transgender. We all know.
4: Oh, my gosh.
1: Oh, my gosh. It's a TMZ reporter, and he knows he just got a great soundbite there with Joan Rivers. And said and it was funny because TMZ asked the same question in 2014 that they just asked AOC yesterday, and that is, well, we have the first woman president or the first gay president, which will come first? And Joan Rivers gave a great answer, and AOC says, well, you know, she's thinking, well, Barack Obama's gay, right? So Larry Sinclair says so. So AOC is thinking, we've already had Barack Obama, so we got that. And you know, of course, Big Mike. Big Mike is the, isn't that great? And AOC, she's got more nuggets of wisdom for the political universe.
2: If you had to guess, what do you think we'll have first? Because a lot of people are like, we tried female candidates a couple times in a row. Yeah. They didn't work out.
1: Not in a row.
2: So, like, Democrats are now a little bit hesitant about doing it again.
3: I mean, honestly, I think anything can happen. I don't really... buy into the skepticism. A man has lost almost every presidential election as well, and so when it comes to women, you know, I think it's more about what we're actually fighting for, right, as opposed to the body that we're in.
1: than pose the body that we're in. That's good. They're really something, aren't they? And she, oh, I don't know. A man has lost in every presidential election too, which is an observation long overdue. Thank God that AOC was here to make that observation. Just amazing stuff. And that's your Democrat Party.
3: Well, we don't know if we've already had a gay president.
2: Hey, that's true.
3: I think there are chances that maybe we have, but I don't know.
1: Yeah, ask Larry Sinclair. Because, you know, Barack Hussein, it would explain Big Mike. It certainly would explain Big Mike, wouldn't it? He had to hedge his bets a little because he wanted to go into politics. Amazing stuff. You guys. Hey, anybody remember, where was he? Ronald Reagan. Remember Ronald Reagan, a Democrat shot Ronald Reagan, a Democrat shot Donald Trump, Democrat shot Abraham Lincoln, a Democrat shot Steve Scalise, a Democrat shot. Hey, it's only a 3-hour show. I've got a little Ronald Reagan moment coming up as well.
5: You know Michelle is a trans.
4: I'm sorry, she's a what?
5: A transgender. We all know.
4: Oh my gosh.

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0: I just started planning for the Kentucky Derby on Saturday. Maybe a party, maybe a few people over. Not a big party. A few people for the Kentucky Derby might be a good way to go. In the meantime, let's go to the telephones, Michael. Let's go to Steve calling from Bethany Beach, which is in Delaware. And Joe Biden might be dragging a 6-ounce lawn chair next to Steve. Steve, you're on the Chris Plant Show.
1: I love your show, Chris, and I love you on Newsmax, too. But the reason for my call today, last couple of days, I've seen on my Facebook page that from back in 1995, a young businessman in New York City saved the day for all the World War II Vietnam or World War II veterans 50 years after the fact. He stroked a check for $200,000 and saved the parade that they weren't going to have. Got a bunch of his affluent friends and raised another $300,000. And Donald J. Trump saved the day and had the parade to celebrate the 50 years after World War II ended. And he never gets any credit for any of the good stuff he does, whether it's save them thousands and thousands and millions of dollars in the ice skating rink that he single-handedly did for like $300,000 or some ridiculously low amount of money.
0: Yep.
1: And certainly the First Lady used to always be lobbying and working fundraising for the boys clubs in New York City. They've done so many great things.
0: Well, but they're not Democrats, so

0: 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Your weather is on KNSI. Now your local forecast from the Hanson Paving Weather Center.
1: Lows level off around 48 tonight under partly cloudy skies. Northwest winds 8 to 15 miles per hour. Ample sunshine expected tomorrow. High temperatures reach up to 70. Tomorrow night, lows around 49. Slight chance for storms Monday with highs in the mid-70s, partly cloudy Tuesday. I'm staff meteorologist Paul Trombley on KNSI. Right now, 68.
2: News. I'm Carmen Roberts. President Trump announced this afternoon that a deal with Iran is set to be signed tomorrow and that the Strait of Hormuz would reopen immediately afterwards. But the threat is not over yet.
3: Both sides are still wrestling over the Strait of Hormuz. Last night, Iran launched several one-way attack drones trying to strike commercial ships in the Strait of Hormuz. U.S. forces say they shot them all down, though.
2: Fox's Max Gordon reporting from Dubai. President Trump's name is gone from the John F. Kennedy Performing Arts Center. Crews removed today following a judge's order that only Congress can change the name of the iconic arts center. And a shooting at a mall in Greenville, South Carolina, leaves two people injured and several people in custody. Police say it happened during an argument. A disagreement today was not random, and there's no longer a threat. America's listening to Fox News.
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0: You know how the Democrats love to murder people? There's a Democrat named John Hinckley. Democrats love to say he comes from a Republican family. His father was a Republican. They failed and raised a Democrat who shot Ronald Wilson Reagan as president of the United States. And, you know, you a lot of crazy stuff, you people. But I was thinking about that today, and I started looking on the internet. Have you seen this internet? There's a lot of stuff out there. And ABC News from 1981, when then President Ronald Wilson Reagan was arriving at the Washington Hilton Hotel, and it's the President of the United States and his entourage, his press secretary James Brady, who was shot in the head by John Hinckley. A Secret Service agent, Tim McCarthy, was shot in the chest by John Hinckley. A D.C. police officer, Thomas Delahanty, was shot by John Hinckley. And John Hinckley now, he was in an insane asylum, which is where Democrats should be as a rule. The old St. Elizabeth's Mental Institution, which should still be open, but they turned it into the Department of Homeland Security. There's a certain symmetry with that, I suppose, but the people at ABC News, they covered the story in 1981, the day that Ronald Reagan was shot at the Washington Hilton Hotel. March 30th of 1981. Keeping in mind, President Reagan had just been inaugurated for the first time on January 20th, 1981. February, March, 2 months later, John Hinckley shot President Reagan and wounded him. And he famously was taken to the hospital and said to the doctors when he got to the George Washington University emergency room, "I hope you're all good Republicans." And the doctor, well, they had turned out was a Democrat, said, "We're all Republicans today. We're all Republicans today, Mr. President," he reportedly said. And Ronald Reagan being shot by John Hinckley. John Hinckley went to St. Elizabeth, the Mental Institution. Then they let him out. And now he pretends that he's a successful professional guitar player and singer, just like Hunter Biden is a successful artist. He's a painter, you know. And he sells out every time. He says, "Oh, I'm going to do a guitar concert in New York." He sells out the tickets. The Democrats buy up the tickets in a heartbeat because murder is their bag, baby. Assassination is their bag. And he sells T-shirts online. You can wear your John Hinckley T-shirt if you're a mentally ill Democrat. I'm sorry, I know that's repetitive and redundant and unnecessarily duplicative. Mentally ill Democrat. But there it was. Honestly, 2 months after Ronald Reagan was inaugurated, 2 months and 10 days, I remember it well, remember it very well. It was a heck of a day, and just amazing. Now, 2 months, 2 months after he was shot, he kind of walked it off, and he was doing jokes. Minutes after he was shot, he was doing jokes, and he had just been shot in the chest by a Democrat, would-be presidential assassin. 2 months later, he was in Berlin. He was in, we called it West Berlin then, because we hadn't defeated the Soviet Union just yet. But he was in West Berlin, and, you know, he was doing the Mr. Gorbachev tear down this wall and all that good stuff. But 2 months after, President Reagan was at a big public event outdoors with a very large audience in West Berlin, in Germany, Deutschland, as they call it there. And you'll never guess what happened. This is President Reagan at the podium addressing a large crowd when a very loud noise occurred, and President Trump, 2 months after being shot. I'm sorry, President Reagan, you got to narrow it down, because all the Republican presidents, you know, because the Democrats, they're all in danger. This was 2 months later, President Reagan.
1: "We're reminded of the many traditions of openness and democracy that have marked the history of this city. Amir missed me.
0: That does. It turned out it was a big balloon in the crowd. A big balloon in the crowd popped. And again, he had just been shot 2 months earlier. And he's walking it off. He's in Germany giving speeches and, you know, trying to crush the Soviet Union and smash the fascism of communism. And a big balloon goes off. And he smirked, looked around, little look, said, missed me.
1: Amir missed me.
0: And everybody laughs because he's no wussy. He's no Barack Obama. He's no Hillary Clinton whining and crying all the time. He takes a bullet. He brushes it off. He goes out for a walk. You know, honestly, you guys, you people, unbelievable. Yes, sir. And let's go to number five. Soundbite number five, because I was talking to somebody yesterday or day before yesterday. Say, hey, what are you saying about the Secret Service the night of the correspondence dinner? And we're still, there's this weird story about a Secret Service agent that was shot in the chest wearing body armor, and the body armor slowed the bullet down, but he got hit, and he was taken to the hospital, and he was treated, a Secret Service agent. And now there's all kinds of mixed up stuff about, well, was he shot by friendly fire? And they've apparently come out now and said, he was not shot by another agent or another law enforcement officer. They're saying that he was not the victim of a friendly fire incident. That's what they're saying. And that goes back and forth and back and forth. But if it wasn't friendly fire, then did the Democrat would-be assassin shoot the Secret Service agent in the chest through the body armor? That's something that that we'd all like to know. And it's a lot of back and forth, back and forth. But as what I say about the Secret Service, you know, the truth is this crazy man got a room in the hotel apparently a couple of days before the dinner itself. He brought his shotgun, pistols. You see, he got a K-bar, U.S. Marine Corps K-bar knife strapped to his torso, to his personage. And he had another nice-looking flip knife with him, too. And it looked like maybe he had two pistols on his belt. Is that what it looked like to you? That they released this photograph, two pistols, and he's got, I recognize, the K-bar knife, the combat knife, U.S. Marine Corps combat knife, the K-bar. K-bar was there. And he's got a K-bar lashed to his torso under his jacket. It looks like two pistols and then the 12-gauge shotgun. And he came sprinting through the magnetometers and so on. And a Secret Service agent was shot, and there's some mystery about that, and I hope they can sort that out. It shouldn't be too hard to straighten that out pretty soon. There's video everywhere. I think I saw a uniform division Secret Service officer fire a shot that hit a plainclothes Secret Service agent across the way from the magnetometers. I thought I saw that on day one, and I said at home, I said that looks like a friendly fire incident. And we're still sorting that out, and I don't know why, but it's Washington, so I guess it shouldn't come as a complete surprise. Isn't that amazing? Yes, it is. But J.D. Vance was on the television yesterday. It was on this Will Cain show on the Fox News Channel, and Vice President J.D. Vance said, well, what kind of a job do you think the Secret Service did? And I got to say, I think the Secret Service did their job. It's a complicated environment, a threat environment, a security environment. It's very large, sprawling. I've been to White House correspondents' dinners in that room at that hotel more times than I can count, and other black tie dinners in that room for different events. And it's a big, sprawling place, and there are a lot of... And look, the guy sprinted in. He came running by, and it's amazing that he was not shot and killed. And it's then he'd be another martyr for the Democrat cause. But he was taken into custody lickety split. And he really didn't. Nobody, the one Secret Service agent, was shot and hopefully just mildly, lightly wounded and not seriously wounded. And whether that was a friendly fire incident or not, they say he fired one shot from the 12-gauge pump action shotgun that he had with him. But I didn't say anything about him pulling out a pistol, and so they're still sorting that out. But I got to say that the Secret Service, the They moved the Veep off the stage very quickly, the vice president, J.D. Vance, and they had surrounded the president. And I looked at it again yesterday. It's a matter of 3 to 5 seconds that the president is swarmed with Secret Service agents and the counter-assault team, the guys in combat gear with rifles and all that stuff. But J.D. Vance was asked, what kind of a job you think the Secret Service did? I think they did their job. And it's amazing that they got him alive. It's unfortunate that an agent was shot in what I think will turn out to be, even though they're now saying it was not a friendly fire incident. I think it will turn out to be a friendly fire incident. How else could it? It doesn't make any sense otherwise, unless the guy was firing pistols magically while firing a shotgun. It doesn't make any sense. But Vice President J.D. Vance yesterday.
2: The thing that I really gained an appreciation for, Will, is what an amazing job the agents of the Secret Service do. You saw they went right to me. They went right to the President of the United States. They put their lives in harm's way. It's easy to forget that the reason they're there is for nights like what happened Saturday night. So I just feel very grateful to them and very grateful for what they do. And frankly, grateful to God that that agent who was shot was not seriously hurt.
0: Yeah, not seriously hurt, but he said that agent was hurt and thankfully not seriously hurt and body armor and all that. And now the reporting today is that there was no friendly fire incident. And I don't know how that makes sense. It just doesn't make sense to me. And I think that will change. Initial reports are always wrong, as I'm fond of saying. Because they so often are, and I've been paying attention for a long time now. Initial reports are always wrong. J.D. Vance said, listen, the Secret Service did great, got me, got the president, no time. Nobody was, you know, none of the good guys, a Secret Service agent, according to the vice president, was shot, but it's still, and not seriously wounded. Yes. Also, did you notice, I think I talked about this a couple of days ago, but not very much. The ICE agent, he was an ICE agent, right, in Minneapolis that shot and killed Democrat Party hero and martyr Rene Good, who was trying to run over a federal law enforcement agent while interfering with an ongoing federal law enforcement operation. And Rene Good was shot and killed. And the Democrats want to lynch the agent because they are the Klan. And they're the party of lynching people from trees over time. But that agent has been reassigned out of Minneapolis to another city where he has resumed his career and his work and has been assigned to do the same thing that he was doing in Minneapolis in another city. But, you know, the Democrats, they want to lynch everybody, the police. Michael Brown was shot and killed after attacking a police officer. And what was his name? Darren Wilson? Darren Wilson. And Darren Wilson, the police officer that shot 6'5", 295-pound, 18-year-old criminal stoner, Michael Brown, he got shot because he attacked a police officer in his car and became a hero of the Democrat Party and the media, but I repeat myself. And that officer not only had to leave his job, he had to leave the city, he had to leave the state, and there was reporting that he left the country because I think he was a sergeant, Darren Wilson, Officer Darren Wilson, because the Democrats, you know, there. And of course, their hero, St. George Floyd, was arrested. What was his name? The police officer? You got to know the names of the police officers. And the Democrats put him in prison. Put him on trial for murder because George Floyd died of a heart attack while resisting arrest. Derek Chauvin, I just remembered it. And Derek Chauvin, they put in prison where a Democrat stabbed him 22 times because the Democrat Party is a bloodthirsty gang of death cultists. That's who they are. And speaking of that, they also assassinated Charlie Kirk of Turning Point USA and Erica Kirk, his widow. His widow, not his wife, not his bride, his widow, because the Democrats murdered him. And most Democrats will actually defend murdering him because they think that he said something objectionable. And when he didn't, because whatever they think they know, they're wrong about. And amazing stuff. these people. Erica Kirk was at the correspondents' dinner when the gunfire began and the panic and assumed the crash position. Erica Kirk.
3: Seems to me that nothing will ever be enough for the evil in this world. Our country has become unrecognizable. These people have perverted the truth to the point that they motivated the murder of my husband. They have continuously tried to assassinate the president. And anyone who stands in their way is labeled hateful, racist, fascist, and every other trigger word that is grossly dishonest.
0: Yeah, she said the country is unrecognizable. It's Barack Obama promised the fundamental transformation of America. And he secured the ultimate power in the United States. And the Democrat Party is anti-civilizational. And they are waging an asymmetric civil war within our borders, within the borders of the United States. You may recall the sound at the correspondents' dinner on Saturday night. The Democrats are here. I got to tell you, from Reagan in Washington and Reagan in Germany, and it's our great caller earlier today, Warren. There have been 19 Republican presidents. Three of them have been shot and killed. That's one out of six. One out of six shot and killed. And as Warren pointed out, that's the same as playing Russian roulette. Take an old Smith & Wesson six-shooter, put a bullet in one chamber in the cylinder, and play Russian roulette. That's what it is to be a Republican president. It's much safer if you're a Democrat, because Democrats are the murderers.
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0: A Democrat member of the House of Representatives from Massachusetts, one of those six states where there are no Republican representatives, even though they have about 40% of the voting population. Zero seats in the House of Representatives because communists. And Seth Moulton was with his pals on CNN and Aaron Burnett. And listen to this. He believes that the Secretary of War, Pete Hegseth, might have to be executed, might have to be killed by these guys in the state, these communists who murder everybody. That he's not Trotsky, you know, the Secretary of War, Pete Hegseth. But it says, blowing up drug trafficking boats out of Venezuela is just like Nazis in World War II. Here we go. And the Pete Hegseth might have to be executed.
1: There's been press reporting on some of these individuals who've been killed who are clearly not war criminals. And on top of that, we then have
0: criminals.
1: The strike where they
0: They're
1: came
0: drug
1: back
0: traffickers.
1: And hit it again, a double tap, just purely to kill these survivors who were clinging to wreckage. You know, it's interesting, Aaron, another historical analogy, back in World War II, the Allies tried Nazi submarine captains for doing this exact same thing. And guess what the conclusion was? They got executed. Listen to that, Mr. Secretary.
0: See, there you go. Democrat congressman from Massachusetts, Seth Moulton. Listen to that, Mr. Secretary. You're a Nazi U-boat captain, and we're going to have to execute you. Like it's World War II and you're a war criminal because the Democrats. Just amazing people. Yeah, he's from Massachusetts. 36% Republican votes, zero Republicans in the House of Representatives. I think they're stealing.
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3: Two different versions. I'm Carmen Roberts, Fox News. President Trump says the U.S. and Iran are set to sign a deal tomorrow and that immediately afterwards, the Strait of Hormuz would reopen. Fox's Max Gordon reports from Dubai.
4: Potentially the trickiest part of the negotiations would be saved for the second stage, which is where the U.S. and Iran would negotiate the issue of nuclear materials. President Trump saying, quote, at the appropriate time when all is calm, we will go in and get the nuclear dust. Also a likely sticking point in future negotiations.

0: From the land of lakes, this is 10,000 Takes. 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Wally and Eric back for yet another day. And we are ecstatic. You tuned us in. 10K Takes, the weekend edition.
1: It is already.
0: So let's kick things off with the weather forecast. Hey. I think summer has quickly pivoted into fall. Didn't take long.
1: What in the world?
0: You're in the land of weather whiplash.
1: Yeah.
0: We'll go with the Friday forecast. All right. Where the thermometer in the Twin Cities topped out at Don Beebe. And your overnight low, Mark Stone.
1: Mark Stone.
0: How does it feel to be on your own like a Rolling Stone?
1: Is there any relation to Barney Rubble?
0: he's a solid guy. I know that.
1: Okay. I have no clue. Don Beebe. 80.
0: Oh, two ticks low.
1: 82. Okay. 82. And then Don Stone, 60.
0: Ooh. One tick low on Mark Stone.
1: Oh, Mark Stone. Excuse
0: 61,
1: me.
0: 61.
1: Yeah. Mark Stone. Barney Rubble.
0: Yeah. Mark okay. Stone with
1: Mr.
0: The,
1: Slate.
0: Yeah. Well, he's a Golden Knight. Okay. And he has been, I believe, from day one. What a run he's on.
1: Okay.
0: As Vegas is in the Stanley Cup Finals, as we know, against Carolina. He did start with Ottawa. Started playing in 2012. He's from Winnipeg, Manitoba. Mark Stone, and he's done some good things on the ice in his career. One All-Star game, one-time Stanley Cup champ. That might become two. We'll see how that series finishes up between the Golden Knights and the Hurricanes. Meanwhile, Don Beebe.
1: And that game is Sunday, by the way.
0: Yeah.
1: Yeah, they actually took an extra day off, so they go back to Vegas on Sunday, just in case you were.
0: I'm hoping this thing gets tied up. And we get a game seven, and I'm hoping the same thing for the NBA. I think that would be an incredible punctuation mark on the NHL and NBA seasons, which now are basically running on parallel tracks.
1: Yeah, well, the NBA, your Spurs are going to need some help, because they're going to have to win a couple to get it to seven.
0: True. Yeah. Not good odds right now, but you never know.
1: No.
0: Don Beebe. Right now, in case you're wondering, is the head coach at Aurora High School.
1: Colorado?
0: Illinois.
1: Well,

0: There's
1: Yeah.
0: Aurora, Illinois. Aurora. There's Aurora in
1: Yep.
0: Ohio. I got family in Aurora in Ohio.
1: And there's an aurora borealis in the sky sometimes.
0: Well, there's a Borealis train that runs between Minnesota, Minneapolis, and Chicago.
1: And
0: Have you
1: there's
0: ever have you ever taken that? That's the one that runs in the afternoon.
1: not the Borealis. I've taken the other one.
0: The Empire Builder. Yeah.
1: Yeah.
0: Yeah, the Borealis at that I think I read somewhere it is the thing just started a, like 2 years ago or a year and a half ago, whatever. It is the most successful route on the entire Amtrak system.
1: Wow.
0: Or one of the most successful. Yeah.
1: That's good nugget for those folks who like Amtrak
0: If you
1: and
0: like
1: riding the
0: trains,
1: rails.
0: not sure I like Amtrak, but I do like trains.
1: Well, it's a different perspective, that's for sure. I did a
0: Yeah.
1: New Orleans to Chicago train ride on Amtrak a few years ago after a Super Bowl. That was interesting. But
0: Wow.
1: BB played at Western Illinois and Chadron State in Nebraska.
0: Wow. Okay.
1: Third round pick by Buffalo in 89. Brief stint with Carolina. Finished with Green Bay. One time
0: That's
1: Super
0: right.
1: Bowl champ with the Green Bay Packers. And he
0: And
1: could
0: Brett
1: run. He could
0: Favre.
1: run like the wind.
0: And he was, yeah, that was with Brett Favre, wasn't it? I'm sure it
1: It was
0: was.
1: Reggie White, Desmond Howard. They beat New England in Super Bowl 31.
0: Very good.
1: So,
0: All
1: yeah.
0: right. Okay. Let's see. I don't think we need to keep pounding on the poor San Antonio Spurs for blowing that game the other night, do we? Or we can, I guess. I mean, they're going home, but they're limping home back to San Antonio. I would say that's a fair statement after coughing up a 29-point second half lead. Oh boy.
1: Well, and
0: And
1: there's
0: yeah.
1: no worse place to collapse than New York City because
0: Exactly.
1: it's just the ultimate media market. It's I
0: Yeah.
1: mean everybody watches it, sees it, talks about it, and they start spreading the news, as they say in New York. In San Antonio, it's all about remember the Alamo. Well,
0: Yeah.
1: this is the Spurs Alamo, but it was Madison Square Garden.
0: Yeah. Well, I didn't look. Maybe get Rocky to pull it up. What was the New York Post headline on this one? Because they got some clever headline writers over at the New York Post,
1: Yeah, they do.
0: and I can only imagine what they're saying. Of course, it's a positive spin, but they probably came down hard on the Spurs. Spurs spurned or something like
1: Well,
0: that.
1: the
0: I
1: one
0: don't
1: that came out right after the comeback, that would be on Wednesday night. I think it was MSG Miracle, which I thought by post standards was rather tame.
0: Yeah, that is tape.
1: Yeah. Now I'm looking at one as we speak. Of course, public enemy number one in Gotham City. It's not the Joker, it's not the Riddler, it's not Catwoman,
0: Wemby,
1: it's Wemby. Yeah. And so they got
0: yeah.
1: one headline saying, "Flopping around, Knicks villain was set up to fail in game four disaster."
0: Wow,
1: So they're all over Wemby.
0: yeah. Well, and he kind of plays dirty too. I saw so I was I and not that the Knicks didn't have their share of trying to, muscle him around, but I saw where he was trying to break somebody's leg the way he was going after somebody. I don't know, man. He's kind of a dirty player too. He's young and he's spindly still. I'm assuming at some point he's going to put a little more meat on his bones and be able to muscle back within the more within the rules. We saw what he did, in the Timberwolves. He went after, was it Nas that he went after? I can't remember. Was
1: With
0: that,
1: the elbow,
0: yeah, well, it was
1: yeah, and
0: Nas, wasn't
1: he
0: it?
1: got ejected.
0: He
1: Yep,
0: got
1: it was
0: ejected,
1: Nasri.
0: should have been
1: Yeah,
0: suspended for a game. Clearly should have
1: and
0: been
1: they weren't going to
0: suspended
1: do
0: for.
1: that.
0: No,
1: So,
0: of course they didn't. Anyway, all right. Well, yeah. So I don't know. I don't. We had Pooh Richardson on Thursday's show talking about it, and he says he doesn't see a way that they win three in a row over the Knicks. I tend to agree with that. I mean, we'll see what happens in San Antonio this weekend, but yeah, I find it hard to believe that they're going to take three in a row from the Knicks.
1: well,
0: I do.
1: here's another footnote on Wemby.
0: Yes.
1: He had a flagrant foul in that loss on Wednesday night. So, and they have a point system based on how severe the flagrant foul is. He's got three flagrant foul points this postseason. He's
0: Yeah.
1: one away from an automatic suspension. He picked up two of those points when he elbowed, as you just said, Naj
0: Nice.
1: Reid
0: Yeah.
1: of Minnesota. It was another point the other night. I believe it was Cat was involved. So this is where it gets sticky for Wemby.
0: Yes.
1: He may have to play a little more timid. And when you play timid, you're toast.
0: Well,
1: They got to bring it. I mean, they have to bring it in the next game. And then if they make it to the next game, I mean, they got to keep bringing it three straight if they're going to win this thing. So I'm sure the Knicks they're going to try to bait him. They're going to try to frustrate him and hope that he gets another flagrant foul. And then he will be presumably done.
0: yeah. Okay. I think we've discussed this with Trent Tucker and some of the other guests we've had on here during the finals. What's your opinion? As you watch these two teams, how close or how far away are the Timberwolves from being able to win this whole thing compared to what you're seeing on the floor with these two teams? What's your thought?
1: I don't think they're close. I think the Timberwolves are in that next level, that next echelon. They're a very good NBA team, but they're stuck in the ultra-competitive Western Conference. I know things can change, but it looks like Oklahoma City and San Antonio are going to be around for a while and
0: Agreed.
1: playing at an extremely high level. I would expect the LA Lakers to keep tinkering with that roster until they by their lofty standards, and then you don't know what other teams you're going to have to worry about
0: Denver.
1: moving forward. Yeah, well, Denver's going to probably hit the reset button. I feel like the Denver Nuggets need to make some moves. I just think the Timberwolves, based on this Cat trade, if they decide Julius Randle isn't the answer big picture,
0: Which
1: they
0: he
1: have to
0: isn't.
1: find a way to get, another key piece in there. I think they're a dog chasing their tail.
0: Yeah.
1: I really do. I don't think we can talk enough about what a mistake it was to deal a superstar who did not want to leave Minnesota.
0: It's hard to fathom. First of all, the fact that they made it. I saw an interview with Kat. I don't know if you saw this, where he talked about the fact that he got a call at, 8:59 p.m. and told me he had to pack up his stuff, and 12 hours later he was leaving for New York. He said he had a. He said, he says, I've got a pretty good sized house and a lot of room, and I had to pack up and leave because, he got traded during training camp, if you remember.
1: Yep.
0: And it was right before the season was going to start. And he says, I got big feet. So I didn't know how many pairs of shoes I should bring. And he says, and then I'm living in a hotel room. So I say, I went from my house where I'm comfortable, I got all my stuff, and now I'm living in a hotel room. Now I'm not feeling sorry for Catherine, but I think he was just jolted by the whole thing initially, which a lot of players are, particularly, the first time you've been traded, the first time you've been moved. A, you're surprised. B, he's been here 9 years. And there was no indication that they were ready to move on from Karl Anthony Towns, and probably realistically, no good reason to.
1: I think it was a lightning bolt out of the sky. And let's not forget, the Timberwolves had just gone to the Western Conference Finals for only the second time in
0: I know.
1: franchise history. And I think most of us, at least me, I'm like, run it back one more year.
0: Of
1: Let's see if
0: course.
1: you can take that next step.
0: Of
1: And
0: course.
1: yeah, and that's not what happened. And you're right. Jolted is a good way to phrase it because he's comfortable here. It was Ant and then Cat. They were a tandem that I think people related to here in the Twin Cities and then across the NBA. And suddenly you're going to play for the New York Knicks. Now he's from New Jersey and certainly he's got deep ties to that area, but you're also going to a market where you're scrutinized much more intensely than here. Yeah,
0: No
1: Cat
0: doubt.
1: took some criticism here, but nothing like you get in New York City. Remember, we talked to Mike Breen. I believe it was during the Denver Nuggets series, round one. He was at Target Center. ABC wasn't doing the game, but they were going to do the next game, and he was there prepping. And we had an extensive conversation. By the way, Mike Breen, the voice of ABC, the finals, and the voice of the New York
0: The New
1: Knicks.
0: York Knicks, right? So he sees Cat on a daily basis.
1: Exactly. And I remember asking him specifically. I said, "Well, what's up with Cat? Why is he a pincushion there?" And he laid out a lot of good reasons for us. And he said, they don't appreciate him enough. If I remember right, that's kind of was the gist of what he said. Well, now I think they love him.
0: Yeah. Well, especially what he can do and how he you know, manages, manipulates, plays against, defends Wemby. I think that he is, you know, he's the answer that you need. Somebody that can play on the perimeter, somebody that can also go down low, and somebody who has some meat on his bones, and he covers all three. Whereas Rudy doesn't play on the perimeter, so you're not dragging there's no chance of dragging Wemby out. He just sits, you know, in or around the lane when he's guarding Rudy.
1: I'm glad you brought up Rudy, because think about if the Timberwolves had Cat in the series against San Antonio, how different your options would be on defending Wemby. You know, you've got Rudy who can stay on the block, who can focus on, you know, muscling him in the paint. Cat can be the stray cat, go out beyond the arc, maybe chase him when he likes to float around. I just think you would have had a much better chance to win defensively,
0: of course,
1: with those two. I mean, they were the Twin Towers in Minnesota, and they broke it up. I think they're going to live to regret it. Unless the Timberwolves can get to the finals and win it, to me, this is a bottom line thing. How would anyone in the world say this is a good trade for Minnesota? I can't fathom how you would think that.
0: Nope, not for a second. I didn't think so from the start. I still don't think so. Here we are, almost 2 years later. All right, let's take a break. When we come back, the World Cup is up and running. They've got celebrations in downtown Minneapolis. You can go watch the games on the big screen over PV Plaza, all that stuff. We're going to talk to Manny Lagos from Minnesota United. He and Minnesota United putting on this show down there, so you can go watch World Cup games on the big screen and so on. And so we'll get caught up in soccer coming up next.
1: All right. We are 10K Takes, your NBA Finals ticket.
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0: Welcome back. 10,000 takes rolling along, and so the World Cup. It has arrived in North America, the United States in particular, and we're going to talk some soccer on today's show. And joining us now, the Chief Development Officer from Minnesota United, that's Manny Lagos. And Manny, I suspect, and I see that Minnesota United is putting on a little celebration in downtown Minneapolis, kind of watch parties along with some celebrities and so on. Is there any more reason to get fired up about soccer than this, to have the World Cup here in the United States? Obviously not in Minneapolis, but in the U.S.
15: Yeah, I mean, that's a mouth for me, guys. I'm so excited. So much to talk about. First of all, I'm so excited. You can see I just wore one of my former national team shirts. I saw the U.S. in their send-off game against Germany, sold out Soldier Field. And what was amazing is you typically, that'd be like maybe 50-50 Germans and U.S. crowd. It was 10 times as many U.S. fans and German fans. I think as this World Cup starts, people are going to get excited about the first time since 1994 the World Cup is in the U.S. And really, the history is amazing because the league that we work in, Minnesota United, the growth, this beautiful Allianz Field, 30 teams now, brand new stadiums, and just franchise values going through the roof, really started when we got that bid for 94 World Cup. Part of that bid, people don't realize, was MLS, Major League Soccer, starting in 1996. So the last time we had the World Cup here, just such a different landscape for soccer, for pro soccer, for all across the country. And I just think this is going to be more of a celebration, and it's going to be awesome. I mean, I really think we have a competitive team on the field. I don't think we have a world-class team that maybe has a chance to win it, but I think we have a competitive team that can make a nice run in the tournament. And I think we have a fan base that's going to go nuts here in this country.
16: And there's 11 spots on the U.S. map where these matches will be played. Not the Twin Cities. Closest would be Kansas City to the south. But still, it's spread out all over the nation. And then you have Canada and Mexico being some host cities as well. What kind of a bounce do you think, Manny, Major League Soccer, Minnesota United, and all the other teams that you mentioned, 30 total, will get when the World Cup leaves town and leaves a big footprint and a big mark?
15: Well, I mean, we're already in like this amazing growth curve where, you know, the ratings for the games, particularly with Messi and Apple TV, has been awesome, especially this year. The ratings have been through the roof. So I think we're in a different bounce than we were, where we're just trying to become relevant. Soccer now is massively relevant in this country. It is just like a major sports country. Soccer is a major player in the global market. I think MLS is like a top 10 league in the world. We are not going to just jump in the top five. That is like astronomical budgets and player budgets that is going to take decades to get to, but we will have an awesome bounce and so many wells. There's a business level, but even producing global superstars, we still don't quite do that yet. We have this great national team. I think Christian Pulisic is an amazing player. Not quite, he's a superstar, but he's maybe not quite one of the top 10 players in the world. And I do think there'll be a little kid somewhere in the U.S. watching this World Cup who will say, I want to become the best player in the world in soccer. And I think it'll happen. So I think there'll be a long play in some of the stuff, and then there'll be some big bounces right away, just because you're going to get more mainstream fans falling in love with the diversity of this sport, all these countries that really the number one sport is soccer, and that's their pride. And they bring that to the U.S., and they bring the excitement to the U.S. So it's going to be an awesome celebration. You mentioned, you know, I was just in Chicago. They don't have the World Cup games as well. It was a tough loss for the Twin Cities and for Chicago, but the reality is FIFA kind of put some tough restrictions on how you get and bid for the tournament, and I just don't think we were quite ready to bid on it. And I do think U.S. Bank would have been a great host stadium, but it's still super cool because Minnesota United, we are putting in some amazing soccer celebrations. You can go online. You can look it up. It's free. Huge viewing area right in PV Plaza, right next to Brits. Brits will have some huge, awesome viewing areas in their bar. And then right out there in Nicolet, we're going to have some awesome parties. Like, it's already been just, people are grabbing and going. You can just go. You don't have to get the tickets. Just go. But it'll be crowded. Like I said, Friday night when we open against Paraguay, it'll be packed. But I recommend you go there. You'll feel the energy of the World Cup.
16: All right. Let me feel the energy of Team USA. You said that they're going to be competitive. Does that mean they get out of pool play? What does it mean, do you think?
15: Yes, it would be a massive failure if we don't get out of pool play. Our pool has Paraguay, Australia, and Turkey, all really good teams, all ranked lower than us in the FIFA rankings, meaning that we will be favored to win. Now, we're going to have to probably win at least one game and tie in order to get out of pool play, which I really feel this group we have. We've got a lot of stars playing in Europe right now that are doing really well. I mentioned Christian Pulisic. We got this other great defender, Chris Richards, that plays for Crystal Palace in the Premier League. He's a great defender. I really like our forward line of Balogun, if he plays well in France. Ricardo Pepi's playing in Holland and doing really well. We just have a really balanced, solid group of players, and we have some great wingbacks. Dest on the right is one of the top players in Holland. Robinson on the left was best 11 in the Premier League last year. So we're not a pushover, again, but to get to the best teams in the world right now, that would be France, that would be Brazil, that would be Spain, that would be England. We're still not quite there. We can step on the field and maybe have the quality they have.
16: Manny, you told us before the interview you're going to see at least one match in Seattle. That would be the home of the Seahawks, and then go up north to Vancouver where they have that retractable roof BC Place. The Seahawks play on field turf when it's NFL. But as you know, FIFA mandates grass, natural grass, indoors or out. Tell us how that works and tell me why the NFL can't do that for all of its venues, including the one in Minneapolis.
17: Here we go.
15: That's a hot topic on the football side. But I mean, I'm sure it's expensive to do it and to put the grass in. And then you also have a lot of concerts going in that Seattle Lumen Field. You got a lot of their events that they might not want grass all the time. And I do think that's a battle that's coming with the NFL players, though. It seems to me like they're getting hungrier and hungrier to have all grass surfaces, because the players, all athletes love playing grass over turf. There's just no doubt about it. I mean, I think even in football. So, but for the World Cup, yeah, that's a stipulation. You know, these are world-class superstars. You know, it was funny. My son and I were joking. The front line of Germany that we played against on Saturday, we lost 2-1, but really respectable game for us, was they're valued at over $500 million, their four players that started that game. So we are getting global superstars in this country, and there's no way that they would agree to play on turf.
16: All right. You've got three players playing in the World Cup from Minnesota United. Is that correct? Okay.
15: Yeah, we do.
16: So what are your other 15 guys doing now? Are they working out? Are they in town? Have they gone home? What's going on with the rest of your roster?
15: It's a great question, because we always are thinking about how we can be competitive. We had a really good start to the season. We finished a little slower, but we're still top four or five-ish in the West and looking really good to make a run this year to get into the playoffs and hopefully make a run for the championship. And it's crazy to have 7 weeks off. A soccer player's body can't take seven full weeks off. They are going to get 3 weeks off, which they're currently in, and I hope they're on the beach somewhere around the world enjoying themselves, because it's rare that you get this kind of time off during the season, that every week you're pushing your body and your mental side to just be top 100%. They will come back on the 17th of June, and essentially they'll be in a training camp, almost like a mini preseason. Usually our preseasons are about 6 to 7 weeks. This will be a four-week mini camp that we'll have from June 17th. We start up in Sporting KC again on July 22nd. So it'll be fun. I mean, I'm really excited for the guys, because they'll be training in around the World Cup games. We have a lot of guys from a lot of places around the world, so they'll be cheering for their teams from where they come from. And again, but from a fitness standpoint, they can't take the whole 7 weeks off.
16: Manny, what would it take for Major League Soccer to move up a notch and be like the NFL, NBA, NHL, MLB, the big four, as we call them? Right now, I would put Minnesota United right there with the Lynx. And that's not a shot. I'm just saying they're not quite there as far as the moving the meter thing. How do you get it to that next level?
15: Yeah, I think it's a combination of two avenues. One is, we are certainly going to continue to capitalize on the growth of all these leagues. All of our teams, except for the teams that play in NFL stadiums, which is about five or six that now use that as their home, because they're getting 30 to 40,000 people a game. So those are appropriate stadiums for a lot of teams in our league. But the teams that have the soccer-specific stadiums are the other 25. And they control their revenue. They control their business model. And that continues to grow. So one thing is just we continue to buy players all over the world. We're in the market for our players all the time. And that's a great model where right now the best players in the world really play in the Premier League and the top three or four other leagues in Europe. And they play in this European league called the Champions League. We can't quite buy those players yet. Like I said, that's probably a 10 to 15 year model where we have to get the kind of revenue or business model to actually buy the best players that the NBA and the NFL already have. But we're on that trajectory. Like right away you blink, and most leagues around the world are very envious of MLS because we just keep growing and growing, and we keep passing up leagues. The other way, which I think is even cooler though, that we can get there is, I mentioned the fishbowl of value is in players. We can do that by developing the best players here in the U.S. And we can start to do. That's why I said I'm so excited about this World Cup. Every team in MLS has millions and millions of dollars going to our development model. We have a second team. We have a U18 team. We have a U16 team. We have a U15 team. So I do see another way to get there is by over the next 10 to 15 years, instead of buying the best talent, we develop it.
17: Well, hopefully that model works, and hopefully you have something to cheer about. Enjoy the World Cup. Thanks so much for your insight, Manny, and we will talk to you again when Team USA has advanced out of the pool play.
15: Love it. Thank you, guys. Cheers. Enjoy Manny. It.
17: All right. Mm-hmm. He is Manny Lagos with Minnesota United right here on 10,000 Takes. Stay with us. Back with more after this timeout.
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0: roll on, get into some Major League Baseball. Minnesota Twins back home against the St. Louis Cardinals. Interleague play at trendy Target Field, I guess. Technically not so trendy.
1: I was going to say, can you even call it that anymore?
0: Probably not.
1: I think you ought to bury that one. Well, and we'll see how trendy it is with the Cardinals in town. A little bit cooler weather, but with the Cardinals here, you would think that they would get some halfway decent crowds.
0: They better. I mean, Cardinals are good now again. 37-29. They're four games behind Milwaukee in the NL Central. So they're very much in a divisional chase / wild card race. They have a huge footprint all over the Midwest as far as their fan base goes. Multi-states, you know, are involved in following the St. Louis Cardinals. I would think there'll be a pretty good turnout. And you know what? This is going to be like air conditioning for those folks from Mid-America to come up here this weekend.
1: Oh, yeah.
0: Not have to deal with some of the muggy days they put up with that we experienced earlier in the week. But the difference here is it doesn't last as long.
1: Generally, no. You're right. And as you know, I lived in St. Louis for a couple of summers when I was a kid. And, man, it's a whole different ballgame, boy. Let me tell you.
0: Yeah.
1: I mean, no. You know, Cleveland is a lot closer to Minnesota when it comes to summer as far as what the weather is like. And when we moved to St. Louis, it was like, oh, you can't even breathe.
0: Yeah, it's stifling. And it's funny you say Cleveland, you know, they have the lake. So I'm sure that's part of the reason. And then you go to Cincinnati. I've spent some summer days in Cincinnati. That tends to be more like St. Louis.
1: Yeah.
0: And when you get down near that Ohio River Valley, boy, and there's just no air moving at all.
1: Yeah. It's pretty thick, so to speak. Yeah. Okay. Let's see here. Your Twins with the Cardinals in town. They got plastered on Thursday, 11-0 by the Detroit Tigers, who seem to be playing a little bit better right now. I know Tarik Skubal is slated to pitch against Cleveland on Saturday. So when he comes off the injured list, they have a, you know, that gives them a reasonable shot to kind of get themselves back on their feet. But that hasn't been just missing one pitcher that's been costing them. They haven't been hitting. They haven't been feel. I mean, the Tigers have had a lot of issues, and it's not impossible. We saw Cleveland run them down last year. So anything's possible. What, Cleveland trailed them by 15 and a half games and they ran them down. I wouldn't doubt that the Tigers somehow get back into it. Least of all, they'll probably end up passing the Twins at some juncture here. And I don't know what's going to prevent the Twins from a free fall here, but hopefully it doesn't happen because they're showing all signs of going that direction.
0: Yeah,
1: man. They're
0: a game and a half ahead of Detroit and two ahead of Kansas City entering the weekend, and they just finished series against both those teams. They lost 3 out of 4 to the Royals, 2 out of 3 to the Tigers.
1: So, exactly.
0: Yeah, their elevator's going down, and, you know, it's baseball. You never know. Maybe they win a series against the Cardinals and try to flip it around. But the Twins just seem like they're – I don't even want to say they're on a treadmill because they're 8 games below .500. They have a lot of work to do just to get back to even, Steven. But just when there's a little bit of momentum, then they, you know, go into the tank again.
1: And yep.
0: They, as you said on Thursday, it was they couldn't hit and they couldn't pitch. And that's usually a bad combination.
1: That's a bad recipe.
0: Yeah, that means you're probably going to lose. What, the Tigers have like 6 taters?
1: Yeah. It's
0: just goodness.
1: Dinger City.
0: Yeah. Dylan Dingler.
1: Dingler City in that case. Yeah, I don't know. And I've said this from the start. The thing that worried me the most about the Twins this year was the bullpen, but I just think the pitching staff in general, you know, with the injuries that they've sustained on that pitching staff to go along with the bullpen that's shaky to start off with, it's hard to get excited about this squad, and I really want to, you know, to have reasons to go down there on a regular basis, but I don't know. This is going to be hunt and peck trying to find a reason to go watch them play. It really is. Yeah, oh, dear.
0: Well, it's simply who's the opponent. I mean, the Cardinals to me have some intrigue. They, you know, they're the second most successful franchise in MLB history with 11 World Series titles behind the Yankees, who have 27. So, but you're right. As far as going out and seeing the Twins, what lures you into the ballpark? I mean, I always enjoy watching Byron Buxton. He's an elite talent, and it's great when he's on the field, which he has been most of the year.
1: Yep.
0: Joe Ryan's going to pitch tonight. That's good. He's an all-star. I still wonder, you know, will Joe Ryan and Byron Buxton be with the Twins at the end of July? I hope so.
1: Yeah.
0: If they leave, then what? They may as well play at CHS Field. What?
1: Jeez. Well, they are kind of playing at CHS Field now as it
0: Yeah.
1: is.
0: Well, they're not going to add any pieces. That's the frustrating part. You know, they're not going to make a move to improve the team when you have a chance to do it. Every team has that chance.
1: Yeah.
0: They choose not to.
1: One quick note because we have to take a break here. I saw on Wednesday, we failed to mention this on Thursday's show, but I saw on Wednesday that Rice Lewis hit a home run. So that's a good sign because they're going to need him to turn things around. Although I did hear that he had some struggles at first base again. I don't know why they're putting him at first base. That part I don't get. That's a difficult. Oh yeah, we'll just stick you at first base. Well, maybe, I don't know. I'd put him in the outfield. I think he's too good of an athlete to have to stick him in the infield. Put
0: I
1: him in the
0: think they're
1: outfield, let him run around.
0: desperately trying to basically revive him and find a way to, fix him and get him comfortable defensively. He's young. You just don't want to give up on him because he could end up finding his rhythm again. And if it's with some other team, well, we know how that goes. So
1: Not
0: at this
1: good.
0: point, you may as well invest a lot into him. I think you
1: Yeah.
0: just have to. It reminds me of Miguel Sano back in the day. It took Miguel Sano a while to thrive. And then when he did, he went back down, if you remember right. And but they were patient with him. They certainly were patient with Byron Buxton and all the injuries. I don't know about Royce. We'll see.
1: Yeah. All right. Break time. The Leech Lake Fishing Report with Steve Nosbish coming up next.
0: All right, we are 10K takes your Minnesota Twins ticket.
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1: And this is this week's edition of the Leech Lake Fishing Report. I'm Wally Langfellow, joined now, per usual, by Steve Nosbish. He is a guide up on Leech Lake. Okay, Steve, let's start with the walleye bite. What's it looking like now, and where are we at with baits? What are we using?
5: Yeah, walleye fishing's been pretty solid out here on Leech the last couple of weeks here. Most of the fish right now seem to be kind of, moving past that springtime pattern, definitely moving into a summertime pattern right now. Main Lake rocks have been really solid. We've been catching a lot of fish out there. Right now, as far as baits and presentations, there's really a lot of different ways that you can catch right now. Jigging a minnow still working out there, jigging a leech, jigging a nightcrawler. We're catching some on slip bobbers and leeches, and then we caught a few on jerk baits today. So kind of throwing the kitchen sink at them right now. Kind of seems like different pods of fish bite different things a little bit better, but day in and day out, it's sure tough to beat a jigging a leech or jigging a nightcrawler.
1: Okay, if I'm driving up and I go to leech once in a while, but I really don't know where I should go if I'm really thinking about walleye, is there a specific bay or area you think would be best to start with?
5: Yeah, the main lake right now is kind of seems to have some of the best biting walleyes right now. That area around Pelican Island would be a good area
1: Yes.
5: to check out first.
1: Yeah. Okay. Good. What about depth? What are we fishing at now?
5: A lot of those fish seem to be in that 12 to 16 foot range out there.
1: A little deeper then. Yeah.
5: Yeah, a little bit deeper. They're kind of off, a good first areas to check are those areas that are like the first humps or two off of the shoreline break seem to be holding a good number of fish right now. It's like those fish finally pulled off the shorelines and are kind of settling on those humps, kind of waiting for the bugs to hatch, I think.
1: Yeah, it's a mayfly hatch. It
5: It,
1: hasn't happened yet.
5: it's just starting. We're just seeing a few mayflies on some of the trucks and stuff right now. I'm sure it won't be long and we'll be in the thick of it, but it's just starting now.
1: Yes, it is. Okay. All right. Let's take a break. When we come back, more from Steve Nosbitt and our Leech Lake Fishing Report after this timeout. Stay with us.
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1: As we move along here on the Leech Lake Fishing Report with Steve Nosbitt. Okay, Steve, let's talk muskie, because the muskie opener was last weekend. What did you hear, and what were folks using? Were they pulling the bucktails, or what was going on?
5: Yeah, right now, most of those fish, you still find a few fish in the shallow bays, kind of the spawning bays right now. Those fish seem to be being moved on jerk baits, glide baits, and bucktails. Primarily, as those fish kind of transition out of those shallow spawning bays, the open water right now is going to be the kind of the next step for these fish. And there's some fish being caught in the open water right now. It's primarily a trolling game out there right now, trolling through those ciscos, those tulipies. When you can find those bait fish out there in the open, the musk is going to be pretty darn close.
1: Yeah. All right. Speaking of the bait fish, let's talk about the panfish anyway. Start with the perch. Are we still finding them in kind of the same places that we're finding walleye at this juncture?
5: Yeah, you know, I've seemed to find most of the perch right now. I'm finding them in like that 13, 14 foot of water, any around some of that scattered weed edges. Trader's Bay has had a bunch of perch in here this past week or so. Definitely have to do a little bit of sorting, but you can definitely find some good keepers mixed in with them right now. A jig and a fathead has been working well for the perch right now.
1: Okay, and what about crappie and bluegills?
5: Yeah, crappies, they seem to have slipped out of, you know, kind of be done spawning. They're slipping out of those real shallow weeds right now. It seems like that 8 foot or so weed lines is where most of the crappies are sitting. You can catch them right now by casting like a hair jig and a plastic at them. I've been using a bobber just to kind of float it over the top of those weeds. It's been working fairly well that way. Other things I would definitely check, especially as this water warms up. You know, you could throw a little paddle tail minnow over the top of those weeds and catch some of those nice crappies as well. As far as the bluegills go, the sunfish, they are definitely still in those shallow weeds. They're definitely in there spawning, and they're in there in some pretty big numbers right now. Kind of the same presentation as you would use for crappies, just maybe downsize it a little bit.
1: Okay.
5: You know, a jig in a small plastic or a small hair jig underneath a float has been working pretty darn well for those as well.
1: Okay. All right, Steve, good stuff, and we'll catch up with you next week.
5: Sounds great. Appreciate it.
1: All right. He is Steve Nosbitt with our weekly Leech Lake Fishing Report. More here on Minnesota Score Radio's 10,000 Takes after this timeout.
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0: Takes, the weekend edition. Let's wrap things up with takes of the day. The 10K Takes Jumbotron, powered today by water from Lake Minnetonka. All right, are you angry, cranky, grumpy, giddy, happy? Maybe it's something else. What is it today?
1: Well, I guess I'm happy that a bad thing was apologized for, or a boneheaded thing was apologized for. So your Gopher quarterback, Gopher football quarterback, Drake Lindsey, who, by all accounts, I didn't go to a Gopher game last year, although I did watch him on TV a couple of times, had a good year, his first year leading the Gopher football program from the quarterback position. He, earlier this week, met with the Minnesota media and apologized and said that he had apologized to his teammates and his coaches and the administration for the boneheaded alcohol possession and fraudulent identification arrest that he went through down in his hometown of Fayetteville, Arkansas. He was released back in May on a $470 bond. He has a court appearance that's scheduled for later on this month. Coach PJ Fleck says that they're handling the punishment, if you will, within the program. So it's all internal. So we'll see how the discipline goes. If he's going to miss games, that they didn't say anything about that. But so Drake Lindsey's trying to step up and make better decisions. And he, quote unquote, says, as a leader of the football team, I understand I can't make those decisions. So the fraudulent ID. Okay. I'm guessing they just maybe changed a few numbers on his driver's license. That would be my guess anyway. That's been known to happen. Anyway, yeah. So hopefully he comes out on the right end of this and makes some better choices.
0: All right, and the 10K Takes Jumbotron, powered today by water from Lake Minnetonka. This is your Frankie Factoid. You're just giving us the facts.
1: Just the facts, been, ma'am.
0: Issued an apology, a mea culpa.
1: As Sergeant Joe Friday would say.
0: Yes, right. Indeed. And by the way, the Gophers did extend Mark Coyle, their AD, with a 2-year contract extension late Thursday. Okay. My take of the day, let's not sleep on the Minnesota Lynx. They have a huge WNBA Commissioner's Cup game Saturday night at Target Center. So you can go see the Cardinals and Twins. You can hang around, have dinner in the Warehouse District, and then go watch the Lynx. Check it. It's in Vegas. I want to make sure I'm clear on that. It's in Vegas.
1: Got it.
0: But the Lynx are 10-2, top team in the WNBA record-wise. The Aces are 8-3. That's the second-best record, along with Atlanta. And the Aces, as you might remember, led by Asia Wilson, they won the WNBA title last season. And it came out earlier in the week that they are not getting an invitation to the White House from your POTUS. The Las Vegas Aces will not be going to D.C. And they are thinking about visiting the National Museum of African American History and Culture as an alternate way to commemorate the championship when they are in Washington, D.C. But apparently that's not going to happen either because of scheduling conflicts. But they will not go to the White House. And by the way, the current administration has yet to host a WNBA or NBA team after they win a title. It'll be interesting to see if the Knicks win, if they get an invitation.
1: Oh, they will.
0: Yeah,
1: they will.
0: I think the Aces won in this one. You're okay, Las Vegas. You'll survive this.
1: Yeah. So. All righty. Why don't you get us on out of here?
0: All right. Well, UPS out those thank yous. One to Rocky, Steve Novish, and of course, one goes out to Manny Lagos. For Wally, I'm Eric saying so long.

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1: Ouch.
0: And the unexpected. 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
8: Will it happen this time? I'm Roger Stern, Fox News. President Trump says the U.S. and Iran will sign a peace deal tomorrow, but Iran says it may take days if it does happen. Meanwhile, Fox's Max Gordon looking at the issues keeping both nations apart.
9: Both sides are still wrestling over the Strait of Hormuz. Last night, Iran launched several one-way attack drones trying to strike commercial ships in the Strait of Hormuz. U.S. forces say they shot them all down, though, with CENTCOM stating that the international trade corridor remains open for transit. That is, except for ships trying to go to or from Iranian ports, with the blockade still in place. Meanwhile, Tehran and Washington are both trying to play up their end of a potential memorandum of understanding that would end the war and open up a longer negotiation period. According to a senior administration official, the performance-based deal includes the destruction and removal of Iran's nuclear material, Iran dismantling its nuclear program, no sanctions relief until compliance, opening up the Strait of Hormuz, and ending the funding of terrorist groups.
8: The president is expected to discuss getting mines out of the Strait of Hormuz during the Group of Seven summit, which begins on Monday. Team USA won its World Cup opener last night.